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1: Oprah Winfrey has stunned fans by revealing her legal birth name. 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She said blah, blah, blah, blah, blah, change it. It's the difference between the P and after the R.
2: It used to be Orpah.
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2: And then she became Oprah.
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0: was like messaging me all night and then he just ghosted me.
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0: Yeah. 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
0: And I was like, cool. And he was like, I'm on my way, driving over right now.
1: And then?
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1: Aoife, good morning. 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
1: 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You just won 700 quid.
3: You had less than a second on the clock. 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
3: Absolutely.
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2: It's 6 o'clock. Good morning. I'm Tara Duggan. 14 people have been killed and 27 others injured after a wave of Russian strikes on a region surrounding Kyiv overnight. The overnight barrage from Russia resulted in huge fires and plumes of smoke lighting up the night sky. City officials say 7 sites have come under attack. Moscow's defense ministry says its missile strikes were targeting logistics hubs used for military purposes. Hopes are growing this morning of a breakthrough in the conflict between the United States and Iran. Qatar says mediators are making progress towards talks, raising expectations that tensions in the Gulf could ease, sending oil prices lower. They've already hit a 3-week low. However, Tehran insists it's not holding direct talks with Washington, saying discussions with Oman are limited to shipping through the Strait of Hormuz. More than half of parents say they're worried about how they'll pay this year's back-to-school bills. A new survey for Barnardo's shows 7 in 10 parents are concerned about the cost of uniforms, while more than half say secondary school parents have had to buy digital devices at an average cost of €450. Barnardo's says some families are taking out loans or dipping into savings to cover the costs, and it's calling on the government to make school uniforms more affordable and reduce the cost of compulsory technology. These parents say they're torn between paying household bills or covering school costs.
3: The uniform itself costs almost €300. So that would be the short tie, jumper, trousers and a school tracksuit. There's a monogram thing on it, so they are more expensive and they have to be bought in a specific shop.
4: The difficulty is this year is that secondary school is so expensive. I have to try and scrimp and save where I can.
5: I've already bought the uniforms because of the cost of them. I wanted to kind of try and get them out of the way. I'm an SNA and I don't get paid during the summer.
2: A man was talked down from a crane in Dublin city centre last night. Garda negotiators were called to an incident on Talbot Street and a security cordon was put in place for a time. Following successful negotiations, the man was safely brought to the ground before being detained. He remains in Garda custody this morning. The Irish Farmers Association says the government must act to protect Ireland's live export trade. It's after Brittany Ferries confirmed it'll stop carrying livestock from Rosslare to France from September. It follows protests and petitions from animal rights groups and celebrities, including Joanna Lumley and Pauline McGlynn. IFA President Francie Gorman says live exports are vital to provide farmers with access to buyers across Europe, and he's calling on the Agriculture Minister Martin Hayden to ensure there's an alternative.
6: The importance of this trade can't be underestimated. It gives competition at home and access for our weanlings and our calves abroad, which are in demand. And we want to see it supported in every way possible by the minister, and that we can't be disadvantaged as an island nation.
2: Student representatives are calling on the government to intervene after Palestinian students from Gaza were refused Irish student visas. AMLE and a number of trade unions have issued an open letter urging the Ministers for Justice and Higher Education to ensure students who have secured college places here can begin their studies for the next academic year. They say strict visa requirements fail to reflect the realities of living in a war zone, and they argue education should never become another casualty of conflict. Former pop star Gary Glitter is expected in court later, charged with sexual offences against a young girl. The 82-year-old faces 4 counts, including 3 of indecent assault on the girl under the age of 14. It's alleged the offences took place in London in the 3 years up to 1981 and involve 1 complainant. Part of a SpaceX rocket is expected to crash into the moon this morning. NASA says there's no danger to Earth from the impact, which experts believe will be the equivalent to 3 tons of a TNT explosive. Tina Gates has more.
7: It's about the size of a bus, nearly 14 metres long, weighing around 4 tonnes and travelling at almost 8,700 kilometres an hour. The discarded upper stage of a SpaceX Falcon 9 rocket has been drifting through space for almost 2 years and is expected to crash into the moon this morning. Scientists believe the impact will blast out a crater up to 40 metres wide, although the impact itself is unlikely to be visible without powerful telescopes.
2: And that's your news update at 4 minutes past 6.

0: Ireland's Classic Hits Radio. Colin Lucy in the morning. Good morning to you.
1: Good morning. Good morning to you. Why are you talking like that?
0: Good morning to you. And welcome to the 5th of August.
1: Yes.
0: Already. It's meant to be a bit nasty this week.
1: What?
0: In the weather department.
1: Why are you saying that? You don't know that for fact.
0: I do. There was a warning in the papers about it. Certain areas of the country are actually going to get hit with some very heavy rain.
1: We aren't.
0: Yeah, well, I don't think we're going to get the sun that we had
1: before. Excuse me, caller. It's going to be 21

0: that's neither here nor there, Lucy.
1: That's just a random question. You're just wondering.
0: Let me tell you a story about a hedgehog. No. This is a story about Walter Griffin, who went to the library and took out Paradise and King Lear. And he checked them out in 1910. And he failed to return them the week later, because you're allowed to take them for a week or 2 weeks. And then he went off to fight two wars. And he has since passed on. But his grandson, Peter O'Sullivan, found the books and brought them back to the library. Is that mad?
1: I wonder what the charge was.
0: I'm going to tell you what the charge was.
1: Go on then.
0: So it's over 100 years later, he brought the two books back going, sorry about this, granddad was busy fighting the Germans. And there's a little slip of paper that says, should it be required for a second week, application should be made to the caretaker. Otherwise, there is a fee of one penny per week.
1: One penny per week.
0: One penny per week in 1910. Hey, a penny was a lot. You could get a lot of things for a penny. You could get a stamp, the penny black. You could get a penny lollipop. It's overrun by 6,032 weeks. So that's how much he owes. So it's about 25 quid. That's not too bad, really, for having the books for 100 years.
1: 25 quid, that's all he owes.
0: Yeah, well, it's a penny a week, and he's had it 6,032 weeks. So
1: no, we're not letting you add.
0: So it's 6,032 pennies, and they say that that's just above 25 quid now in today's money. That's mad, isn't it?
1: I don't know.
0: But the library said, listen, forget about it. Forget about it.
1: Well, I don't think you sound like that.
0: You forget about it, you're great, there's no problem.
1: Where are you from?
0: From Aberdeen.
1: From where?
0: Aberdeen.
1: Aberdeen.
0: Aye.
1: Is that Aberdeen? Is it not Scottish?
0: Aye. So anyway, he brought the book back and off he goes. I remember years...
1: It's not a great story.
0: No, it's not a great story, but it's very early.
1: It's not a great
0: story. So I remember we had books, I'd say, and took out books when we started going out first, when we moved into our first apartment.
1: Yes.
0: And when we were moving to our house about 11 years later,
1: yes,
0: I found two of the books. Yeah, she hadn't given them back.
1: God, what a little crook she was.
0: She was a little crook. Yeah.
1: So what did you do with the books?
0: Oh, I hid them.
1: In case they came to find them?
0: Yeah, in case they called in.
1: Little crook. What else are we going to find in your house?
0: Well, then years later, Holly took a book out when she was young about horses, because she liked horses, and I found it about 4 years later.
1: Another little crook.
0: So I think we're actually banned from all the libraries in South County Dublin.
1: Well, it's not like you're going to go back.
0: Well, I do like the one in Black Rock, and the one in Dunleary is lovely.
1: Shh. That puts me off libraries. I can't talk.
0: Oh, that's what I love about libraries.
1: No.
0: Oh, and then even in the one in Dunleary, there's a library, there's a room, and then there's a silent room.
1: Yeah. Where I really struggle with that silent room.
0: Oh, I love it.
1: Shh.
0: Anyway, that's it. Okay. Good morning, Ireland's Classic Hits Radio.
1: Just talk too much.

0: Hello.
1: Oh, that's classic, it's really.
0: Tapping your way through songs.
1: Well, yeah, I am. Through Kylie Minogue. What else do you want me to do? You
0: Kylie Minogue.
1: Kylie Minogue, you. You clap and you dance. That's life.
0: I don't want to see you dance ever again.
1: That's life.
0: That's all
1: the people say. In the month of May. Okay.
0: Happy birthday if it's your birthday. Your celebration with the following people.
1: Oh, go for it.
0: You're not going to know anyone.
1: Says who?
0: Says me.
1: Okay.
0: Maureen McCormack.
1: No. Mrs. McCormack's daughter. Who is Maureen McCormack? Are you just reading out listeners' names?
0: Nope.
1: Who's Maureen McCormack?
0: Actress and singer known for her role as Marcia in The Brady Bunch.
1: Oh my God. Jeez. Wow. Well, she must be about 77.
0: She's 70.
1: God. Okay.
0: James Gunn.
1: Is he from Guns Auctioneers? Who is he?
0: He is the film director and writer known for Guardians of the Galaxy.
1: Jeez, you're really going for it today, aren't
0: well,
1: you? Clever
0: I didn't
1: clogs.
0: Like them, clever clogs.
1: James Gunn. The Guns used to live down the road from me, actually, about 3 doors down. Dermot Gunn and Damien Gunn. Betsy Gunn. Mary Gunn. But I don't think any of them became
0: James.
1: No, there was no James in the family. Stephen Gunn, but there was no James. So James must be Guardians of the Galaxy. See, I say he's a young enough young fella.
0: Good God, you okay there, caller?
1: 47.
0: 60.
1: That's just bad.
0: Jesse Williams.
1: Ah, Jesse Williams. Lives at number 43. Who's Jesse Williams? Where are these coming from?
0: An American act, Katie.
1: Okay.
0: An American actor and activist best known for his role in Grey's Anatomy.
1: Oh, sweet mother.
0: You can't do that now.
1: 41.
0: 45.
1: Oh, wow.
0: On this day, Marilyn Monroe... Oh.
1: Oh.
0: Wait a second.
1: What? What's happened?
0: She hasn't given me the dates.
1: Okay.
0: So on this day, Marilyn Monroe died from a drug overdose. Oh. What year? You may as well guess. I don't know the answer.
1: I think it was about... I'm going to go 1962.
0: You could be right. Who knows? On this day, national...
1: 1962, I was right.
0: No way. National... Again, I don't know the date, so... National underwear...
1: Yeah, the year you mean.
0: National Underwear Day. An official holiday highlighting undergarments. What year? Hey! Face ache. Don't Google yet.
1: The very first National Underwear Day, yeah. I'd say, was 1984.
0: Google. You can Google it. National Underwear Day, what year? So it's today, the 5th of August, but what year?
1: It doesn't say.
0: Nobody cares. And finally, the world's first electric traffic signal was put into place.
1: Oh, that's interesting, isn't it?
0: In Ohio.
1: Oh, wow.
0: 5th of August, what year?
1: 1956?
0: 1914.
1: 1914?
0: Yes.
1: That's very interesting.
0: It's very, very interesting.
1: So was that like a stop-go or was it a pedestrian crossing?
0: I didn't put it in Ohio.
1: Ohio.
0: Ohio.
1: Yeah, back in that, wow.
0: Good morning, everybody. We hope you learned more than we did.
1: I'd say people travelled for hours just to get stuck at the red light there because it was the first one ever.
0: Why would you do that?
1: Just to see it.
0: Stupid thing to say.
1: Good morning, Ireland's classic. Good it's morning. Radio.
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0: Ireland's classic. It's ready. It is Colm and Lucy in the morning. Good morning to you.
1: Morning.
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1: Morning, Colm. Here's the main news headlines this morning. A man was talked down from a crane in Dublin city centre last night. 14 people have been killed and 27 are injured after a wave of Russian strikes on the region surrounding Kyiv overnight. Hopes are growing this morning of a breakthrough in the conflict between the United States and Iran. More than half of parents are worried about how they'll pay this year's back-to-school bills. The Irish Farmers Association says the government must act to protect Ireland's live export trade with France. Student representatives are calling on the government to intervene after Palestinian students from Gaza were refused Irish student visas. And part of a SpaceX rocket is expected to crash into the moon this morning. In sport, FIFA President Gianni Infantino will reportedly hold a crisis meeting of senior FIFA staff in Morocco later. Shamrock Rovers will travel to Albania next week with a two-goal advantage after beating Ignatia 3-1 in the first leg of their Europa League qualifier. And Galway United missed the chance to go top of the SSE Electricity Women's Premier Division last night. And the weather, cool and windy with showery spells of rain, heavy at times. Further south and east will stay drier with sunny spells developing. Highest temperatures of 14 to 21 degrees. 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
0: It's 20 minutes away from 7 o'clock. Big sports event at the moment is the Ladies Tour de France, right?
1: Oui.
0: Oui, oui. The Ladies Tour de France on les bicyclettes, right? Me being a half-professional...
1: When was the last time you were on a bike?
0: Come on,
1: don't lie to people.
0: Sunday.
1: Right, how'd you get on?
0: Went down to the shops, corner shops.
1: You didn't go to the corner shop on a bike. It's literally down the road.
0: Yeah, but it's better than driving, isn't it?
1: I'm so embarrassed for you.
0: Anyway,
1: you did not drive down to the shops.
0: No,
1: guys, if you saw her.
0: I cycled to the shops.
1: Why didn't you just walk? You don't like walking.
0: Because it was late at night and I needed to go to...
1: You prefer cycling over walking.
0: I do, definitely, yeah. Well, you can get further, quicker. I do like walking. If I'm walking, obviously, with Stitch. But then other than that, I love cycling down to, like, the 40-footer, go for a swim. It's really good.
1: Were you near my house again last night and you didn't call in?
0: No, I was nowhere near your house last night, Your Honour. So, anyway, this is you're diverting me away from what
1: okay,
0: is...
1: Okay, why are you getting all nervous? What did you do?
0: No, now I don't know where my story is.
1: Oh.
0: So the Ladies Tour de France is on at the moment,
1: yes,
0: right, which is
1: yes.
0: really good. But cyclists...
1: Will you worry about people throwing in boots and stuff and trying to, like... injure
0: yes,
1: cyclists.
0: Yeah, running out and giving them water. Well, lady cyclists are now accused of faking larger bra sizes for aerodynamic advantage at the Tour de France.
1: Yes, genius.
0: Yeah.
1: And oh, I thought you meant like as in they were trying to imply that their knockers were bigger.
0: No, that would
1: be like they'd get like a handicap.
0: No, there's no...
1: Do you know what I mean?
0: No, I do understand.
1: No.
0: It's not like...
1: We've all done that.
0: No, it's not like, oh, excuse me, young lady, your bottom and your knockers are quite big.
1: Yes.
0: You can start first.
1: Exactly. That's what I would have to do. Obviously, I'd have to start at the front.
0: Oh, obviously.
1: Same problem as Dolly Parton.
0: Yeah, you and Dolly Parton on a tandem. Could you imagine that? But anyway, I'll bring you details of what steps they're going to take now to ensure that the ladies aren't faking.
1: Oh, they're not having a good old squeeze.
0: They call it Le Squeeze.
1: No, they're not having a good old squeeze.
0: It's very close.
1: Oh, my God.
0: It's on the way.
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2: What did Lucy Kennedy say to Colm Hayes, Christine?
3: Good morning.
2: Good morning. How you doing?
3: Not too bad. I think asked how many times does he get up to the loo at night?
4: Straight in, no messing. Okay, how many times do you get up to the loo at night?
2: How many times you at...
5: The answer is two.
4: Oh, unfortunately, no, it's been asked a few times at this stage as well. Sorry about that, Christine.
3: That's okay.
4: That is okay.
3: Thank you.
4: Thank you for calling.
3: Thank you.
4: Bye-bye.
3: No bother.
2: Bye-bye.
4: Sharon, good morning.
2: Sharon.
6: Good morning. How are you?
2: Good, thank you. How are you doing?
4: Good.
6: I'm good.
4: Good. We're all good.
6: I'm hoping to win this money again.
4: Take it away, Sharon.
2: Let's do this.
4: Take it away.
6: How many times do you wake at night?
4: Oh, right. A lot of the at night stuff.
2: How many times you at...
5: The answer is two.
4: It's been asked a few times again.
6: Sorry.
4: Okay, well, look, you can mark that one off. Okay, Sharon?
6: Thank you very much. Bye.
4: All right, bye-bye,
2: Sharon.
4: Bye-bye.
2: Bye-bye.
4: Bye-bye.
2: Don't worry, guys. We will do that again.
4: Yes, we will do it again. We'll do it in the next hour. Mm. And on the way, cyclists accused of faking larger bra sizes for aerodynamic advantage at the Tour de France.
2: Gold.
4: This is a big story. Just breaking. Right. More about it after this. It's Ireland's Classic Hits Radio.

0: Ireland's Classic Hits Radio. It is Colm and Lucy in the morning. Good morning to you. Okay, the Tour de France is going on at the moment.
1: Yes.
0: Tour de France de Femme, the ladies' Tour de France. We have a couple of people in there, Maya Griffin and Fiona Mangan. Best of luck, girls.
1: Good luck, guys.
0: I do like a good cycling competition, I've got to say. And but one of the things that's happening now is that they found that overly padded bras and overly padded underwear will actually give you a greater aerodynamic speed and you can actually cycle faster.
1: Over padded,
0: yeah.
1: God, I would have thought that you'd want the opposite. Want the least amount of anything on your body.
0: Yes, but it's the way the airflow hits across the over padded bra and down the side that makes you whoosh much faster.
1: God, so everyone's thinking, whoo, those girls got big knockers.
0: Yeah, well,
1: this year, because they're wearing push-ups and everything, and hello, boys, Wonder Bras.
0: Well, the scary thing is that if this passes over to the guys next year, you know, this could become very, very disturbing for all of us.
1: Well, if the boys put padding in their jocks?
0: Well, no, but all men have padding in their jocks. Well, all cyclists do, because I have some of those. You've seen them.
1: No, but I mean padding.
0: Padding, okay.
1: Padding.
0: So... There is a law, right? Okay, and you're not allowed non-essential elements in clothing. Like you're allowed helmets and glasses and shoes, obviously. But other than that, you're not allowed anything else that could modify the rider's.
1: Well, what else
0: morphology.
1: Would you put on?
0: Well, the big padded bras, like the big Madonna things, you know.
1: Yeah, you're not going to have a pointy bra at the Tour de France.
0: I don't know. So now,
1: how are they checking people's knockers?
0: Okay, you have to be there now at least 10 minutes before the start, and they will have people come down and just check. And actually check, and they will go, excusez-moi,
1: I need to check your bosom.
0: Yeah, lift the jumper, and look at that. And if they're too big, if you know what I mean, if there's extra padding on them, they'll
1: say... How are they going to know there's extra padding? This freaks me out.
0: You'll have to remove your underwear. Is it Brad Teckley underwear?
1: Yeah, yes, yeah.
0: You'll have to remove that, and then they'll fit you with another one.
1: That is the most makey-uppy story. Then they'll fit you with another one. What's this, Marks and Spencer's lingerie department?
0: No, they'll fit you with one that is more appropriate for le cycling, as opposed to, woo, les grands knockers. Yeah.
1: It sounds a bit weird, having standing around... looking at your knockers, but if you're saying this is true,
0: it is true. It is completely and absolutely 100% true, and
1: I don't think they fit you for another bra.
0: Okay, so riders must be at the final 10 minutes before the respective start time, and race organisers confirmed that the checks will then take place, particularly on women's extra padding.
1: Yeah, checks. But they don't go, and then they don't go, and then hand you something else and go, put that on.
0: No, but ooh la la, right? If you look on, knockers are not yours, right?
1: What do you mean?
0: Well, if you've over knuckled, right? They'll ask you to remove the appropriate piece of clothing and to put something that doesn't have the padding on it.
1: Okay, like an El Speedo bra.
0: Well, I wouldn't know. That's your department.
1: Right.
0: But yeah, so watch out for that.
1: Very interesting, guys. So if someone goes speeding past you, check their knockers.
0: So the other thing as well that's very interesting is that...
1: Always check responsibly.
0: They're now starting to televise the whole event 20 minutes earlier.
1: Why?
0: Because everyone can have a good outlook.
1: Oh, for the love of Pete, that is disgusting.
0: Carry on, Tour de France, La Femme.
1: No, that is ridiculous.
0: Yeah, it is ridiculous. Okay, we got to go. News is on the way.
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3: 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An Cador Elica might do humming away at Manic Monday Lena Bangles, a Tusla Shockton Gnoch. His fader Bwikas Agawal, the Prince. Niawan Ger Hugshay Mask on Den Scud, the Funk, Rock Joel, Pop Joel, R&B, August New Wave doing, along with unparalleled guitar solos. A chumse Euron freshen de gach bleary eyed fusty. A vina xul nach chuchi dera reeve leshen donach. Deshig na bangles a mar a gage shingle on the Dara album Different Light. August galua, grapshe gaji on Dara Hodge to Kartika. A knir of Aderlo on Tauron Raha. A vina givra hain a yeber dona Hodge. Arnoi on Tauron Kiss. Le Prince of Yown. Rudavi fair all to galore stoka. That's Crack August Kjoder, Ireland's classic hits radio. Let Traco brain on.
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11: At 7 o'clock, good morning, I'm Brona Cox. A man had to be talked down from the top of a crane in Dublin yesterday evening. The incident brought part of the north inner city to a standstill. Tara Duggan reports.
12: Gardaí were called to the scene on Talbot Street yesterday evening after concerns for a man who'd climbed a crane and was refusing to come down. They activated their emergency response and an on-scene commander was appointed, while Garda negotiators along with several other Garda units were brought in. Traffic was disrupted while Lewis services were impacted as a cordon was put in place. Following successful negotiations, the man was safely brought to the ground before then being arrested. He was detained at a Garda station in the Dublin metropolitan region.
11: 14 people have been killed and 27 are injured after a wave of Russian strikes on a region surrounding Kyiv overnight. The overnight barrage from Russia resulted in huge fires and plumes of smoke lighting up the night sky. City officials say 7 sites have come under attack. Moscow's defense ministry says its missile strikes were targeting logistics hubs used for military purposes. Hopes are growing this morning of a breakthrough in the conflict between the United States and Iran. Qatar says mediators are making progress towards talks, raising expectations that tensions in the Gulf could ease and send oil prices lower. However, Tehran insists it's not holding direct talks with Washington, saying discussions with Oman are limited to shipping through the Strait of Hormuz. More than half of parents are worried about how they'll pay this year's back-to-school bills. A new survey for Barnardo's shows 7 in 10 parents are concerned about the cost of school uniforms, while more than half of secondary school parents have had to buy digital devices at an average cost of €450. Barnardo's says some families are taking out loans or dipping into savings to cover the costs. And it's calling on the government to make school uniforms more affordable and reduce the cost of compulsory technology. These parents say they're torn between paying household bills or covering school costs.
13: The uniform itself costs almost €300. So that would be the short tie, jumper, trousers and a school tracksuit. There's a monogram thing on it, so they are more expensive and they have to be bought in a specific shop.
14: Difficulty is this year is that secondary school is so expensive. I have to try and scrimp and save where I can.
15: I've already bought the uniforms because of the cost of them. I wanted to kind of try and get them out of the way. I'm an SNA and I don't get paid during the summer.
11: The Irish Farmers Association says the government must act to protect Ireland's live export trade. It's after Brittany Ferries confirmed it will stop carrying livestock from Rosslare to France from September. It follows protests and petitions from animal rights groups and celebrities such as Joanna Lumley and Irish actress Pauline McLean. IFA President Francie Gorman says live exports are vital to provide farmers with access to buyers across Europe. And he's calling on Agriculture Minister Martin Hayden to ensure an alternative.
16: The importance of this trade can't be underestimated. It gives competition at home and access for our weanlings and our calves abroad, which are in demand. And we want to see it supported in every way possible by the minister, and that we can't be disadvantaged as an island nation.
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10: Live.
11: And part of a SpaceX rocket is expected to crash into the moon this morning. NASA says there's no danger to Earth from the impact, which experts believe will be the equivalent to 3 tons of TNT explosive. The Falcon 9 was launched 19 months ago before unintentionally veering towards the moon. Sport is next.
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11: Starting with soccer, FIFA President Gianni Infantino will reportedly hold a crisis meeting of senior FIFA staff in Morocco later. His future as chief of football's global governing body is in serious doubt in the wake of his now cancelled plans to sell stakes in the World Cup. Infantino's attempts to secure support for his re-election next year was described as blackmail by the president of Jordan's FA yesterday. Meanwhile, Shamrock Rovers will travel to Albania next week with a two-goal advantage after beating Ignatia 3-1 in the first leg of their Europa League qualifier. Graham Burke, Pico Lopez and Aaron Green all got on the score sheet at Tala Stadium last night. Elsewhere, Galway United missed the chance to go to the top of the SSE Airtricity Women's Premier Division last night. A 90th minute winner from Savannah Kane helped Bohemians grab a 1-0 win at Dalymount Park. And there's more Women's Premier Division action this evening. Third placed Shelburne welcome bottom side Cork City to Tolka Park. That gets underway at 7:45.
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11: In Dublin, there's a delay on the Grand Canal inbound before Portobello Bridge. North Strand Road inbound is backed up between Edges Corner and East Wall Road Junction. There's a queue on Phippsborough Road inbound from Cross Guttons Bridge to Doyle's Corner. And the SCR southbound is busy between Cunningham Road Junction and St John's Road Junction.
7: Ireland's weather.
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11: Cool and windy with showery spells of rain, heavy at times. Further south and east will stay drier with sunny spells developing. Highest temperatures of 14 to 21 degrees. 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
0: There is a lot of excitement going around about tonight on Apple TV because the new series. Oh, hello.
1: I'm one episode off Cape Fear. I was watching Love Island USA last night. By the way, guys, Love Island USA is pants.
0: His pants, isn't it?
1: No, okay. Yeah. But, yes. So I'm looking for something else off the back of that. Hit it, sister.
0: I know you're not a huge fan of Ted Lasso, right?
1: Oh, God, no.
0: Yeah, but
1: no,
0: this is landing tonight on Apple. Now, there are some people saying that Ted Lasso is the best TV show that's ever happened, right?
1: Yep.
0: And I kind of agree. I'd certainly be in my top five. Anyway.
1: Oh, no. You do this the whole time.
0: No, I don't do it the whole time.
1: You said Shrinking is the best thing I have ever, of all time.
0: It would be in my top 10.
1: Top 10?
0: Yeah.
1: You have a top 100?
0: Well, I have a top 100. You can have a top anything, if you know what I mean. But Ted Lasso would certainly be up there. Tonight, a lot of people are getting very excited. Here's just a little clip of tonight's Ted Lasso.
2: Oi, welcome back. It's good to see you.
3: You too.

0: thing about this new series, right, is he now takes on a women's team. He's flown back over and he takes on a women's team. So there's a lot of new characters coming into it. Willow.
1: No, life is so much more than football.
2: Not as catchy, but true.
0: So it's kicking off tonight. I don't know how many they're dropping, but it got me thinking, right? And you're giving out about my top 10 list and my top 100 list.
3: Yes.
0: Just I want one single thing. First thing that comes off the top of your head, people. 0871
3: Free Willy.
0: No, that's a movie. What is your favourite TV show of all time?
3: Stop banging.
0: If you think about it.
3: Okay, I'll tell you what I loved.
0: Yeah.
3: The Morning Show.
0: There you go.
3: You got me onto that. You and Anne got me onto
0: that.
3: Yeah.
0: Brilliant TV show.
3: Absolutely brilliant.
0: Okay, so you're going with The Morning Show.
3: Yes, I am.
0: There's an episode of Ted Lasso that sticks with me so often, and I even tried to recreate it when we did our renewals, our vows. When we did our wedding vows.
3: Yeah. In Portugal.
0: I tried to actually do that scene.
3: Oh, no.
0: I know. It was so good. So, for me, I'm going Ted Lasso, you're going The Morning Show. Some people might say Glenn Rowe.
3: What? Sorry?
0: The greatest TV show of all time.
3: No, that's ridiculous.
0: No, I'm just saying.
3: Obviously, bonus points for Living with Lucy. You will get those tickets to Bluey.
0: Bonus points. So just the first thing that comes to your mind, the very first, don't even think about it. Because as you said, The Morning Show suddenly went to you, and I suddenly thought Ted Lasso. 087-188-0008. What is, for you, the best TV show of all time?
3: Love Island.
0: Did somebody say Love Island?
3: No, I didn't.
0: If somebody said Love Island. Okay.
3: Love Island?
0: Yeah, Ireland's classic hits radio. Oh, somebody said Unfiltered. Hasn't even started yet.
3: Well done.
0: Lucy's show starting this Sunday, 9 p.m. Virgin Media 1.
3: Well done. Bonus point for him, eh? Yeah.

0: Lucy in the Morning.
1: With Colm Hayes, Lucy Kennedy, and the greatest classic hits at breakfast.
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0: Oh my God, what was that?
1: God, we've been invaded by aliens.
0: God.
1: Oh my God.
0: Anyway, here we are. It's 22 minutes after 7 o'clock. Ted Lasso is starting tonight. I'm very excited about it. And it's series 4, which he said he'd never do another series, Jason Sudeikis. But a lot has happened in his life. Anyway. He was married to Olivia Wilde.
1: That's right.
0: Yeah, didn't he deliver the divorce papers to her while she was on stage, or was it the other way around?
1: Yes, he did. Well, someone did on his behalf.
0: Right,
1: that's right, yes.
0: Yeah.
1: So but they have remained friends.
0: Yeah, and he's been going through a lot. And
1: she went off with Harry Styles.
0: That's right, yeah. And then whoever the company is said, look, why don't you sit down with your mates and see if you can knock out a series 4. Apparently it's brilliant. So it got me thinking, what is the best TV show of all time? You said The Morning Show.
1: I love The Morning Show.
0: It has to be top of the mind. You can't even think about it. Okay, Frank?
1: I didn't.
0: Frank?
2: Oh, hey, lads. Frank and Cork. Yeah. One of the ones that I always remember from my childhood was The Greatest American Hero.
0: Frank?
1: What? Why are we giving it to Frank? I'm just getting involved here.
0: Oh, sorry.
1: What did Frank do?
0: Frank?
1: To be quite frank with Frank.
0: Yeah. Kathy?
3: Morning, guys. Kathy here in Limerick.
0: Kathy.
3: Love the show.
1: Thank you.
3: The greatest TV show of all time. It's got to be Cheers. Nothing has come close to it. Have a great day. Bye now.
0: Certainly a good show.
1: Yeah.
0: But everybody, horses for courses, you know what I mean?
1: Yeah.
0: For some people, Cheers is the best thing that's ever happened. And people cried the night it finished.
1: Oh,
0: there was Cheers parties and everything. Like, it was mad.
1: Cheers parties? Hilarious.
0: Geraldine.
4: Good morning, Colin and Lucy. Geraldine from Venice. First thing that came to mind for the best show of all time that I've really enjoyed over the last few years is Outlander. Really, really good.
1: She's working on a building site.
0: What the hell is that?
1: Oh, Geraldine works in a coffee shop.
0: Does she?
1: I don't know.
0: It's very loud coffee. Okay, one more. PJ, what have you got? Hello, PJ.
1: PJ.
0: Please don't make noise.
5: Good morning, Colin and Lucy. PJ O'Hara in Port East. The first show that came into my mind when you said it was Hill Street Blues. The detective show from the 80s. What a brilliant show. Thank you. Love the show. Bye-bye.
1: Thank you.
0: Little bit of the extra there for us. Thank you very much for our money. There you go. Hill Street
1: Blues.
0: Sounds
1: like the beginning of Loving You, Honey.
0: Yeah, the little birdies thing. Yeah. Thank you, PJ. Geraldine, we've no idea what you said. She said Outlander. Do you remember Outlander?
1: No.
0: I think it was sort of a sci-fi thing. Okay, first show that comes to your head. We'll do it. 087-188-0008.
1: Keep them coming.
0: It's the first TV show that comes to your head that you go, that's my favourite of all time. You're not allowed to think about it.
1: No. Okay. Birds are a bonus.
0: Excuse me?
1: Tweeting birds are a bonus.
0: Birds are a bonus.
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0: 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It is just gone 7:30. Let's go to the newsroom. Brona has an update.
1: Morning, column. Here's the main news headlines this morning. A man had to be talked down from the top of a crane in Dublin yesterday evening. At least 14 people have been killed following a wave of Russian missile strikes on Ukraine's capital. Qatar says mediators are making progress towards ending the war between the United States and Iran, sending oil prices sharply lower. Many parents are taking out loans or dipping into savings to cover this year's back-to-school bills. And the Irish Farmers Association says the government must act to protect Ireland's live export trade with France. In sport, FIFA President Gianni Infantino will reportedly hold a crisis meeting of senior FIFA staff in Morocco later. Shamrock Rovers will travel to Albania next week with a two-goal advantage after beating Ignatia 3-1 in the first leg of their Europa League qualifier. And Galway United missed the chance to go top of the SSE Airtricity Women's Premier Division last night. And the weather, cool and windy with showery spells of rain, some heavy at times. Further south and east will stay drier with sunny spells developing. Highest temperatures of 14 to 21 degrees.
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1: In Dublin, Queen Street is slow from the North King Street junction to the Quays. Concolbert Road inbound is congested from Memorial Road junction to Island Bridge. The Swords Road inbound is busy between Clonturk College and Griffith Avenue. And in Cork, there's a queue on the Lower Glanmire Road westbound from the Coat of Arms statue to the North Ring Road junction. And now you're up to date on Ireland's Classic Hits Radio.
3: Thank you, Brona. Coming up to Celebrity Loose Part 1, Perez Hilton. I'll explain what happened. All police right. arrived at the scene of his house yesterday in Miami and an ambulance.
0: All right, okay. Okay, it's on the way. It says 7:34.

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1: 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See talbotcollection.ie.
2: So, Sean P. Diddy, his sentence, prison sentence, has been changed again.
3: Oh, okay.
2: So, last month, his release date got moved up by 1 month.
3: Right.
2: From February to January.
3: Oh, okay.
2: Then he got himself involved in a brawl with another inmate.
3: Oh, no.
2: So now he's not getting out until February the 20th, 2028.
3: Oh, so that's a couple of years' time, isn't it?
2: Yeah.
3: Wow.
2: So P. Diddy ended up in a fight and they said, well then, we're going to add another month onto your prison sentence. You're full. You are going to get it January. Now we're going to push it back a month. It's a long time away, isn't it?
3: It's a long time away.
2: I wonder what would he have served, assuming he stays in there till February.
3: Well, it's about 4 years, isn't it?
2: Is that all?
3: Yeah, 1, 2, 3. Yeah, about 4 years. Yeah, yeah.
2: In total.
3: Yeah, in total.
2: Oh my God, what's going to happen when he comes out?
3: Well, he's still got all his money, hasn't he?
2: Still got all his contacts too.
3: Yeah, I don't know.
2: Okay, we have heard this report, news report about what happened last night. They're being quite vague, so I'll fill you in. It's about Perez Hilton.
4: The person was being seen taken into an ambulance moments ago outside of a home in Southwest Miami-Dade. A sheriff's office says that a man was inside the home live streaming on social media. A couple of neighbors are telling us that the man inside the home is celebrity entertainment blogger Perez Hilton.
2: So this is quite scary. So the cops arrived after multiple calls from concerned fans.
3: Yeah.
2: Who were saying that he was broadcasting, he was live on TikTok.
3: Oh no.
2: And alarming behaviour.
3: Right.
2: He was very erratic, very strange. He was saying some strange things. And it looks like he was hurting himself.
3: Oh God.
2: Yeah. He was on his own in his house. And he was removed and he's receiving medical attention now in the local hospital. But Perez was sick a couple of months ago as well. He had some unclear condition that he was in hospital for months and months and months, only like within the last sort of year.
3: Yeah.
2: I'll find out more about it. But everyone's very worried about Perez Hilton. He's a really nice guy. He's got three young kids and this is very upsetting for everybody. They're saying that he crashed out on the internet. It's a cry for help.
3: Oh, God.
2: Yeah. Okay, so hopefully he'll be okay. More Celebrity Loose, guys, at 9:40.
3: Okay.
0: Celebrity Loose.
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1: 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If you know, WhatsApp us now. 087 188 0008.

0: quick one. Last night I went to The Bodyguard.
1: Yes, that's Whitney Houston.
0: I have nothing on Ireland's Classic Hits Radio. The Bodyguard is on in the Bord Gáis Energy Theatre.
1: You said it's amazing.
0: Amazing. I was completely blown away from it. It's an amazing production. And the girl who plays the part, the Whitney Houston part, her voice is stunning. And I highly recommend it. If you can get to it, it's on the Bord Gáis Energy Theatre. I don't know when it's finished, but The Bodyguard, it's absolutely brilliant.
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1: What did Lucy Kennedy say to Colm Hayes? 31,250 quid. Claire Smith and Ballyfermot, good morning.
4: Morning.
1: How you doing?
5: Morning.
4: I'm good.
1: Good. What are you thinking?
4: I'm thinking, is it how many times have you been at that?
0: How many times have you been at that? Okay.
1: How many times you at...
3: The answer is two.
0: Oh, no. I've been guessed a few times in the States. Sorry, Claire. All right.
4: Try again.
1: Have a great day.
0: See you
1: bye,
0: later.
1: Claire.
0: Bye-bye.
1: Avril, good morning.
6: Hi, good morning, guys.
1: Good morning. We are good, thank you.
0: Avril, it's Avril Barry in Mallow, and we thought for a moment it was Barry Manilow. But it's not. It's Avril Barry in Mallow, just to be clear. This isn't our Barry Manilow, no?
6: No, this is definitely not Barry Manilow.
0: It doesn't sound like Barry Manilow, in fairness. No.
1: Okay, what are we thinking, Avril?
6: I'm thinking, how many times have you been at Cheltenham?
0: How many times have you been at Cheltenham?
1: How many times you at...
3: The answer is two.
0: Never been, actually, to Cheltenham. Yes, and has been guessed a few times. Sorry about that.
6: Oh, that's okay. I just had it in my head.
0: That's okay.
1: Good to get it off your chest.
0: Okay.
1: Have a lovely day.
0: See you later. Bye.
1: Okay, guys, we'll do that again later on. 31,250 quid.
0: Okay, we're going to wrap up the best TV shows of all time ever in the history of TV on the way, because Ted Lasso is starting tonight, the brand new series.
1: You'll be watching it.
0: Definitely, 100%. But we just ask people, what is your favourite TV show of all time?
1: Keep them coming. 087188 0008.
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0: Ireland's Classic Hits Radio. Okay, it's 8 minutes away from 8 o'clock. And we're asking you, because Ted Lasso is coming back tonight, series 4. Some people believe it's the best TV show of all time. What is your best TV show of all time? We've had quite a few, quite an eclectic mix. Ed wants to get in.
1: Morning, Colin Malusi, Ed here. Ed. Best TV show ever. Can't get enough of it. Is Keeping Up Appearances with Mrs. Bouquet. Absolutely brilliant show.
0: Right.
1: Cheers, guys.
0: Remember that?
2: Yes.
0: Yeah, yeah. I think it was the
2: Mrs. 80s. Bouquet. Yes, Mrs. Bouquet. Yes, yes, yes. What a great actress. She's no longer with us.
0: Passed away last year, didn't she, I think?
2: Yeah, yeah.
0: Helen has a collection.
3: Yes, yes, Lucy, I agree. The morning show is absolutely phenomenal. Ted Lasso, I'm going to have a look at that column.
0: Okay.
3: I loved Succession. It was brilliant.
0: Succession.
3: True Detective was also excellent. But I loved Line of Duty.
0: Yes.
3: The Capture was lately. That was really, really good. And the Irish ones, like Kin, that absolutely brilliant. And Love Hate. So yeah, there's just too many to mention. Happy Wednesday, guys.
0: Happy Wednesday. There is
2: you're right. Love Hate.
0: Love Hate was class. Absolutely.
2: Class.
0: Deirdre.
4: Hi, guys. Love the show. For me,
0: yeah.
4: There's only one show that I would mention that I don't even have to think about, and that is Schitt's Creek.
0: Yeah. In fairness, Schitt's Creek was... They're looking to make another series of that, or possibly a movie.
2: Oh, a movie.
0: A movie of Schitt's Creek. But that was brilliant. Okay, one more. Suzanne, what have you got?
5: Morning, Colin and Lucy. Morning, Suzanne here from Kilcullen.
0: Yeah.
5: The best show ever I absolutely adore and still watch is Frasier. Can't beat Frasier.
0: Yeah.
5: Have a good day. Bye.
0: Frasier's brilliant.
2: Yeah.
0: Did you never get into it?
2: No.
0: Yeah, I loved Frasier. Love Frasier. Okay, we need to head towards news. If you've got some more, 087 188
2: Keep it coming. Out of interest.
0: We've got a busy morning.

0: 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Good morning.
1: Nothing I have is truly mine.
0: All right, thank then. You. Okay. Banging on about it.
2: Yeah.
0: Yeah, right. We're heading towards 8 o'clock.
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9: At 8 o'clock, good morning, I'm Brona Cox. New HSE figures show thousands of people are struggling to get a GP. The data released to Sinn Féin TD David Cullinan shows nearly 6,000 people had to seek help because they couldn't secure a GP. Jessica Woodlock has the details.
10: 5,775 people have contacted the HSE this year because they couldn't secure a GP themselves. Figures show the number of GPs in the country doesn't match the growing needs of the population, with the number of new GPs increasing by less than 200 between 2020 and 2025, compared with a population growth of over 480,000. The HSE data also reveals the amount of GPs who took on private contracts was double the amount who took on public contracts between 2020 and 2025. Sinn Féin says the numbers represent a crisis point in GP access.
9: At least 14 people have been killed following a wave of Russian missile strikes on Ukraine's capital. 27 others are injured. A number of buildings have been damaged in the overnight attack in Kyiv. Russia's defense ministry says it hit facilities used for military purposes. Qatar says mediators are making progress towards ending the war between the United States and Iran, sending oil prices sharply lower. But Tehran has denied President Trump's claim that talks are already underway. The Iranians insist they are only speaking to Oman about shipping lanes. The Strait of Hormuz, normally the route for about a fifth of the world's oil, remains virtually shut, and another ship's been attacked trying to cross it. Many parents are taking out loans or dipping into savings to cover this year's back-to-school bills. A new survey for Barnardo's shows more than half of parents are worried over costs, with 7 in 10 annoyed at the price of school uniforms, and secondary school parents spending an average of €450 on digital devices or more. Barnardo's is calling on the government to make school uniforms more affordable and reduce the cost of compulsory technology. These parents say they're really struggling.
11: Being asked to pay €850 for a tablet is disgraceful when people are struggling to pay their electricity bill and put food on the table.
12: I worry every summer about how I will fund everything.
13: Having four children in school, but not all of the children will be able to fully participate.
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9: 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The TV presenter posted, "Happy anniversary, darling. 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
9: Starting with soccer, FIFA President Gianni Infantino will reportedly hold a crisis meeting of senior FIFA staff in Morocco later. His future as chief of football's global governing body is in serious doubt in the wake of his now cancelled plans to sell stakes in the World Cup. Infantino's attempts to secure support for his re-election next year was described as blackmail by the president of Jordan's FA yesterday. Meanwhile, Shamrock Rovers will travel to Albania next week with a two-goal advantage after beating Ignatia 3-1 in the first leg of their Europa League qualifier. Graham Burke, Pico Lopez and Aaron Green all got on the score sheet at Tala Stadium last night. Win this third qualifying round tie and Stephen Bradley's side will secure European League phase football for a third successive season. Elsewhere, Galway United missed the chance to go to the top of the SSE Airtricity Women's Premier Division last night. A 90th minute winner from Savannah Kane helped Bohemians grab a 1-0 win at Dalymount Park. And there's more Women's Premier Division action this evening. Third placed Shelburne welcome bottomside Cork City to Tulka Park. That game gets underway at 7:45.
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9: In Dublin, the N4 inbound is backed up between Junction 3 Lucan East and the M50. Traffic on Guild Street inbound is solid from Sheriff Street Junction to the Quays. In Galway, the Borna Drive westbound is backed up approaching the Ballyban Road Junction. In Limerick, Shelburne Road southbound has a queue from Shelburne Park to Union Cross. And in Cork, the N28 southbound is slow from the Ballinrae Road Junction to the Hilltown turnoff.
7: Ireland's weather.
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9: Cool and windy with showery spells of rain, heavy at times. Further south and east will stay drier with sunny spells developing. Highest temperatures of 14 to 21 degrees. 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

0: Okay, here's your tease for Seven Deadly Spins. What is a cycling competition that takes place in France?
1: Ah, oui.
0: If you think you know the answer, WhatsApp 087188008.
2: Right, playing for anything from 3,000 euros down to 250 euros. It's on the way after Men at Work.

0: all around, but the lady is with a big bosom.
1: Oh, yeah.
0: Katie, good morning.
2: Good morning.
0: Katie.
1: Good morning.
0: I'm running home.
2: Good morning.
0: How you doing?
1: Katie's in Limerick. And Limerick. Katie, are you waiting to go into the creche?
2: I've just dropped my little boy into creche.
0: Oh, okay. Can you get yourself a little takeaway, sneaky, cheeky coffee?
2: Gonna go for a little swim after this.
0: Oh, where do you swim? Sierra Pool.
2: Yeah, in Killaloe in the lake.
1: Oh, nice. Wow. Very nice. And is there a dedicated, designated swimming area there?
2: There is indeed, yeah.
1: Wow, very nice. I do like Killaloe.
0: I love Killaloe.
1: And I do like the Loch. It's Loch Derrick, isn't it? But I've never swam in it.
2: Yeah, it's great.
1: Okay.
0: Killaloe reminds me of Brendan Grace. When I lived with Brendan Grace, walking around Killaloe, I was heavily pregnant and he had arthritis.
1: Oh.
0: Do they still have a place there, Katie?
2: I think so.
0: Oh,
1: okay. And at the moment, do you have any help in the car or are you on your own?
2: I do. No, I have help.
1: Oh, you have help. Who have you got?
2: I've got my wife, Billy.
1: Okay.
0: Hello.
1: Hello, Billy.
0: Who's the brainy one out of the two of you? Who's the brainy one?
2: Me.
0: Somebody's lying. Okay. Somebody's lying. All okay, right. Ladies, let's spin the wheel and find out how much you're playing for.
1: Okay, anywhere from 3,000 down to 250 euros. The higher the amount, the harder they'll be. The lower the amount, the easier they should be. But we have a particularly brainy Katie on the line, so that's going to be okay.
0: You don't know she's brainy. She says she is.
1: She says she's brainy.
0: Yeah.
1: I'm going to buy her. So, 1,300 euros. Is that okay,
2: lads?
1: Right.
2: Okay.
1: 1,300. Okay.
2: Yeah,
1: okay.
0: As a sweat trickles down your back.
1: Yeah. Okay. Hang up.
0: Okay, guys, we'll stick 49 seconds on the clock. Ask you 7 questions in that time. If you get it all right, you'll be jumping at the lake. A lot wealthier river. Okay.
1: We need to hear Katie's. We need the answer from Katie as well.
0: Yeah, Katie, if you shout out the answer.
1: Yeah.
2: Okay.
0: Just so it's one clear voice.
1: Okay, let's do this.
0: Are we ready?
2: Yeah.
0: Okay.
1: Jeez, okay. The clock starts now.
0: What year was Live Aid?
2: 1986.
0: Which Simple Minds song plays during the opening and closing credits of The Breakfast Club?
2: Don't You Forget About Me.
0: What is the capital city of Peru?
2: Lima.
0: How many squares are on a checkerboard?
2: Oh, come on. 64.
0: What art form is described as decorative handwriting?
2: Calligraphy.
0: What nickname is given to Kilkenny sporting teams?
2: Cats.
0: How many points is a try worth in rugby?
2: 3.
1: Jesus. Very good.
0: What a brainy couple.
1: You got 5.
0: Oh, my God. Oh.
1: Let's have a look. You started off, you were 1 year out in Live Aid. It was 1985.
0: You got Don't You Forget About Me.
1: Yeah, you got the capital city of Peru, Lima. Lima, Lima, Lima. We take either.
0: You got 6-4. 6-4.
1: Yeah, squares on a chessboard or checkerboard. And calligraphy, the art form described as decorative handwriting.
0: You got the cats.
1: And then, how many points is a try worth in rugby? It's 5 points. But you did exceptionally well.
0: Ladies, future you are winners. Definitely going to win.
1: Yeah,
0: I have no doubt in the future. Will you play with us again?
2: Absolutely.
0: Hey.
1: Absolutely. Okay. all right. Well done. We'll talk to you again.
0: Have a lovely day.
1: Have a good swim, guys. Have a good swim.
0: Bye, guys. God bless.
1: See you later. Take
0: care.
1: Bye-bye.
0: All righty. We'll do that again tomorrow.
1: Very impressive.
0: I was going to say, what did Lucy... What did Lucy get into
1: the conversation? No, this is 7 days.
0: I know.
1: Okay, we don't know what we're doing. But anyway, we do know that 7 Deadly Spins is thanks to our friends in Auto Express. Luxury used cars with low finance in Ballybrick, Galway, Dock Road, Limerick and autoexpress.ie. Should you put crisps in the fridge?
0: Now, that's an interesting one.
1: Yeah.
0: I'm kind of thinking, I'm going to try this. We have a list, guys, of things that need to go in the fridge.
1: We've got a list.

0: Classic Hits Radio. Colin and Lucy in the morning. Good morning. 23 minutes after 8 o'clock. And reminding you, we have some great tickets to give away. These are family passes, folks. Four tickets for the show. Bluey brought to real life in a smash hit live show. Bluey, Bingo, Mum and Dad are back by popular demand in the Olivier Award nominated live stage. So it's running from the 20th to the 30th of August in the 3 Olympia Theatre. And we have tickets for the 30th to give away family passes once you're sort of playing with us each day. So we're giving away tickets each day. So if you're talking to us or playing with us, 087-188-0008.
1: What do you think of this? Now, this is very confusing. This is what to put in the fridge and what not to put in the fridge. Yes. We're always having the discussion with mayonnaise and eggs. How do we feel about the egg? What do we say about the egg in the end?
0: Don't
1: I put them in?
0: So the rule is, okay, there is a rule, right? But it, the rules are there to be broken. But the rule is, if you don't buy it from a fridge, you don't put it in the fridge.
1: Yeah, but you have to put it in the fridge once you've opened it.
0: Well, not an egg.
1: Mayonnaise.
0: Once you open an egg, you've opened it.
1: No, mayonnaise.
0: Oh, yeah. But once you buy it, but they say if you buy it, you don't have to put it. Well, why do you have to put mayonnaise? They say when you open those, you have to eat them within 3 days or something, which is nonsense. I've had mayonnaise.
1: For 28 days.
0: I've had mayonnaise from the 80s.
1: That's disgusting.
0: It's not
1: and that's
0: really.
1: Why you, that's why you no, spend a lot of time on the toilet.
0: It's not. There's another good reason for that.
1: Crisps, nuts, and even wholemeal flour should be kept in the fridge?
0: No.
1: Yes?
0: No.
1: Katie Hall. Who is Kate Hall?
0: Stick her in the fridge. Who's
1: no.
0: she?
1: She says dozens of everyday foods will stay fresher for longer if they're chilled in hot weather.
0: Okay.
1: Apples, well. Berries, peppers, herbs, and chocolate biscuits. The food guru says many foods contain natural oils and moisture that can spoil faster in the heat.
0: Right.
1: Katie says tomatoes, bread, honey, olive oil, and coffee are all better left out of the chiller.
0: Okay.
1: Well, I wouldn't put bread, honey.
0: No, I don't like the way honey goes, congeals when you
1: no,
0: put it in the
1: me
0: fridge.
1: Neither. She added, food storage isn't as straightforward as many people think, Colm Hayes.
0: Yeah.
1: She actually says Colm Hayes in the article.
0: Does she? Wow.
1: Yes. So what do we think? Apples? Yeah, I agree. I love a nice cold, crisp apple.
0: I put my berries in
1: peanut
0: the fridge,
1: butter.
0: But not my fruit. Is that weird? So I keep my bananas out.
1: Oh, yeah, keep my bananas out.
0: Keep the bananas out.
1: I know exactly what you mean, Colin.
0: Because they go really weird in the fridge.
1: They go weird brownie.
0: I keep me apples out, and now me new.
1: You don't only say me.
0: And now me new Brazilian mangoes I keep out all the time.
1: You keep your Brazilian mangoes out?
0: I keep the Brazilian mangoes out because they're quite soft. I know.
1: Bring in fruit flies.
0: Yeah. But I do stick me potatoes.
1: Stop the me. It's really annoying.
0: I do stick my potatoes and my tomatoes in the fridge, but I'd never put a bag of crisps in the fridge. They'd go all soft, wouldn't they?
1: Would they?
0: I don't know.
1: Would they? Would they kind of get a little bit crispier? I do love crisps. Obviously, wine, but crisps are definitely part of my downfall of not having a svelte figure.
0: Wow.
1: I love crisps. I'd like to be buried with a packet of crisps.
0: What flavor?
1: Any.
0: Okay.
1: I'm not even fussy.
0: Right.
1: I just love crisps.
0: Do you have a bag of crisps every day?
1: Unfortunately, I have been known to, yes.
0: Well, this isn't a court. You can just ask these questions
1: yes truthfully,
0: or no.
1: Yes.
0: Okay.
1: I have to wean myself off the crisp department. I would take crisps over most things in life.
0: Well, why don't you jump onto popcorn?
1: I jump onto popcorn.
0: All right, okay.
1: Everything, hum. Yeah. I'm like a little human Pac-Man.
0: So, is there anybody out there that puts crisps in the fridge? Or what do
1: 087-188-0008.
0: What do you put in the fridge that some people would say no? Or do you have a fridge rule?
1: Or do you have any myths or advice?
0: Nits?
1: We're not going to do nits today. We're going to do nits tomorrow. Nits and nats tomorrow.
0: Okay.
1: But do you have any advice? Oh, yeah. Maybe you have learned that putting something in the fridge is a game changer. Or putting something out, leaving something out of the fridge.
0: Okay.
1: Or can we introduce the freezer, if you don't mind?
0: No, let's just do the fridge.
1: Can we introduce the freezer as well while we're here?
0: Introduce the freezer to the fridge.
1: The whole
0: let's just
1: appliance.
0: Fridge rules, we want to know yours. Simple as that. 087-188-0008. Fridge rules.
1: The whole appliance.
0: 087-188-0008. Yeah. All right, okay, come on, get texting.
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0: Ireland's Classic Hits Radio. It is Colm Lucy in the morning. Good morning to you. Stay with us. We've got a lot of people with fridge rules. They're on the way. Just gone 8:30 now. Let's go to the newsroom. Brona has an update.
1: Morning, Colm. Here's the main news headlines this morning. New HSE figures show thousands of people are struggling to get a GP. At least 14 people have been killed following a wave of Russian missile strikes on Ukraine's capital. Qatar says mediators are making progress towards ending the war between the United States and Iran, sending oil prices sharply lower. Many parents are taking out loans or dipping into savings to cover this year's back-to-school bills. And Cillian Murphy and his wife Yvonne McGuinness are welcoming the approval of planning permission for the redevelopment of a cinema in County Kerry. In sport, Shamrock Rovers are in control of their Europa League qualifier after a 3-1 win in the first leg against Ignatia last night. Senior FIFA staff will gather in Morocco today for a crisis meeting with under-pressure president Gianni Infantino. And Carlos Alcaraz has pulled out of the Cincinnati Open due to start later this month. And the weather, cool and windy with showery spells of rain, heavy at times. Further south and east will stay drier with sunny spells developing. Highest temperatures of 14 to 21 degrees.
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1: In Dublin, the M50 northbound is busy but moving between Junction 9 Red Cow and Junction 7 Lucan. St John's Road inbound is busy from Military Road Junction to the Quays. In Galway, the Boherna Drive eastbound is backed up approaching the Tomb Road Junction. And in Cork, Wilton Road northbound is busy from Wilton Roundabout to Dennehy's Cross. And now you're up to date on Ireland's Classic Hits Radio.
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1: With Bunratty Castle and Folk Park, Rome a mighty fortress, feast like royalty at their medieval banquets, and wander through charming cottages and streets brimming with old Irish tales. Bunrattycastle.ie.
2: Okay, it's time to play Beat the Presenters.
3: Okay, we got a very shy Raina on the line.
2: Yeah. Hi, Raina.
4: Hello.
3: Hi, Raina.
2: So, Raina, we know a lot about you. We know that you love to sing, dance, do your colouring. You make beautiful cards for people.
4: Yes, but she likes to go for walks with her granny.
2: She likes going for a walk with her granny. So, well, guys, do you together want to play Beat the Presenters? Okay, love, do you want to ask us a question? Any question?
4: Yes.
2: Okay. Off you go.
4: What's Peppa's best friend?
3: Oh, what's Peppa's best friend?
2: Oh, Peppa's best friend. Everything.
3: Peppa's the pig.
2: I'm going to know this. Peppa's the pig.
3: Wait, is it a Peppa Pig?
2: Peppa Pig.
3: Okay,
2: Peppa. It's Susie Sheep.
3: So, oh, you're sure?
2: I know this. I'm actually.
3: I stop the clock
2: you
3: now?
2: Can actually stop the clock. I'm not confident.
3: Susie
2: Sheep.
4: Yes, she is Susie Sheep.
2: Yay!
3: What a great question.
2: Susie Sheep, you'd know I have three kids.
3: What a great question.
2: That has been in my life for a long time. Well done, love.
3: Well done.
2: You
3: Raina.
2: Have won a family pass to Bunratty Castle and Folk Park, and you're in the chance of winning our toy shop voucher for 50 quid.
3: Raina, thank
2: well
3: you
2: done.
3: So much. Well done. You're so good.
2: Bye, everybody.
3: Bye-bye.
2: God bless.
4: Bye.
3: Bye.
2: Possibly the fastest Beat the Presenters in the history of Beat the Presenters. Guys, remember, you can play tomorrow, 087188008, because once you go back to school, the line gets very big.
3: Good, Raina, it's only 5 years of age. Just reminding you that Beat the Presenters is thanks to our friends in Bunratty Castle, Rome, a mighty fortress, feast like royalty at our medieval banquets, and wander through charming cottages and streets brimming with old Irish tales. Bunratty Castle and Folk Park. Check it out. Also, on the way, some controversial statements about what you should stick in your fridge, right?
2: Yeah.
3: Coming up.
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1: Love that song. I love that song. I just want to make that very clear.
0: Okay. Air Supply.
1: Thank you.
0: All Out of Love on Ireland's Classic Hits Radio. So what should we and shouldn't we put in the fridge? Fridge Wars is on.
1: It's on, guys. We moved from sunbeds to fridges and we are angry.
0: We are angry. What do you put in the fridge? What are your fridge rules or your fridge wars? Margaret, what have you got?
2: Good morning, Colin and Lucy. Yeah, I go by what Colin says. If you don't buy it in the fridge, from a fridge, don't put it in the fridge. So you're right, Colin. Have a great day, guys. Love the show.
0: I will now, Margaret.
2: In Limerick.
0: I will now, Margaret.
1: Okay.
0: Yeah, she knows that I'm right and everyone else does.
1: So this is off the back of an article saying that we should put crisps, nuts, and there was something else, certain type. Wholemeal flour.
0: That's right, wouldn't put flour in the fridge.
1: Would not think about putting flour in the fridge.
0: A lot of people put bread in the fridge. And Sydney, what do you want to put in the fridge?
3: Morning, Colin, Lucy. I always put carrots in the fridge.
0: Carrots in the fridge, yeah.
1: Yeah, that's normal.
3: If you leave them out, they seem to be gone in a week, at least. But if you put them in the fridge, they last for weeks past the date on the packaging. Sydney Riley, very back.
0: Sydney, good man, thank you.
1: I always put my carrots in the fridge, if you don't mind me. I put my parsnips in the fridge.
0: Yeah.
1: Put my potatoes in the fridge.
0: So that's it, we put our...
1: What about your roosters?
0: We put our veg in the fridge and our fruit in the fruit bowl. Would that be accurate?
1: We don't put our fruit in the fruit bowl.
0: We do.
1: I don't.
0: Where do we put it?
1: Where'd you put your lemons, if you don't mind me asking?
0: Excuse me?
1: Where'd you put your lemons, Mrs.?
0: Oh, I put them beside me limes in the fruit bowl.
1: No.
0: Why?
1: I put my citrus fruit into the fridge.
0: No. My lemons, me limes, me kiwis, me bananas.
1: No, just the me thing
0: me
1: again.
0: Me apples, me bango.
1: Me apples?
0: Me mangoes.
1: You put your apples, you don't put your apples in the fridge.
0: No.
1: You don't like the crunch.
0: No, I don't like I don't.
1: Where would you put your kiwis, if you don't want me asking?
0: Kiwis are beside the lemons and limes in the fruit bowl.
1: Right, this is why you've been infested with fruit flies.
0: Elaine's worried about her tomatoes.
1: Oh.
4: Colin, you're not supposed to put tomatoes in the fridge.
1: What?
0: Why not? And why are you shouting at me?
1: Why, what?
4: Colin, you're not supposed to put tomatoes in the fridge.
1: Elaine, what are you talking about? No.
0: Why not?
1: Why?
0: Oh, will you hear Helen now? Oh.
5: Colin, they say you should never store raw potatoes in the fridge.
1: Who's they?
0: Who's they? And what's wrong with potatoes and tomatoes in the fridge? Okay.
1: Come on, guys. We need more info. You can't just tell us not to do something. We want to do it more now.
0: I've so many, but I need to. We'll just bring in Patrick.
6: Colin and Lucy.
0: What?
1: Oh.
0: Sorry.
6: The argument with eggs and fridges.
1: Yeah.
6: The eggs go in the fridge.
1: Yeah.
6: People say no.
1: Yeah.
6: The eggs go in the fridge. People say yes.
0: Well, where do you stand, Patrick? So,
6: well, why do they put the little egg tray in the fridge when you buy a fridge?
1: Yes.
6: Why?
1: Yes.
0: To trick you.
6: If they're not meant to go in the fridge, why is the egg tray in the fridge?
1: Because it's supposed to go in the fridge.
0: But why do you not buy them in the fridge?
1: What?
0: Why do you not buy eggs in the fridge?
1: Is this the start of a joke?
0: No, but you don't buy eggs in a fridge.
1: I don't buy eggs in a fridge.
0: No. Nobody buys eggs in a fridge.
1: Nobody buys tomato in a fridge either, caller.
0: Oh, yeah. But the lady there said you shouldn't stick your tomatoes in the fridge. I mean, she was very adamant about it.
4: Colin, you're not supposed to put tomatoes in the fridge.
1: But why?
0: A lot of answers.
1: I'm not putting my crisps in there. Did anyone say they did?
0: No, we haven't had crisps in the fridge yet. Right. Oh. It's Ireland's Classic Hits Radio.

0: Classic Hits Radio. It is Colin and Lucy in the morning. Good morning. We're just going to wrap this up with Joanne and Catherine.
1: Oh, but has anyone given us any advice? There's loads of people getting in touch.
0: Well, we have egg facts.
2: Hi, this is Joanne from Galway with me mammy Catherine.
1: Okay. Hey, Catherine.
2: Mammy said that the eggs don't go in the fridge because they're porous. So if you put eggs beside garlic, they'll taste of garlic. And also, if you frying your egg, the egg will burst when you fry it as it's too cold out of the fridge.
0: Right, okay.
2: Love the show. Bye.
1: Okay. Thank you, guys. That's very interesting.
0: Right, we can carry on in the next hour. We need to go to news. We need to head off.
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11: At 9 o'clock, good morning, I'm Brona Cox. New HSE figures show thousands of people are struggling to get a GP. The data released to Sinn Féin TD David Cullinan shows nearly 6,000 people had to seek help because they couldn't secure a GP. Jessica Woodlock has the details.
12: 5,775 people have contacted the HSE this year because they couldn't secure a GP themselves. Figures show the number of GPs in the country doesn't match the growing needs of the population, with the number of new GPs increasing by less than 200 between 2020 and 2025, compared with a population growth of over 480,000. The HSE data also reveals the amount of GPs who took on private contracts was double the amount who took on public contracts between 2020 and 2025. Sinn Féin says the numbers represent a crisis point in GP access.
11: At least 14 people have been killed following a wave of Russian missile strikes on Ukraine's capital. 27 others are injured. A number of buildings have been damaged in the overnight attack in Kyiv. Russia's defense ministry says it hit facilities used for military purposes. Qatar says mediators are making progress towards ending the war between the United States and Iran, sending oil prices sharply lower. But Tehran has denied President Trump's claim that talks are already underway. The Iranians insist they are only speaking to Oman about shipping lanes. The Strait of Hormuz, normally the route for about a fifth of the world's oil, remains virtually shut, and another ship's been attacked trying to cross it. A national students' union is hoping a new bill that will target loopholes around rent increases will be passed. The legislation is being brought forward by the Labour Party and will see all mandatory bills and charges included in one singular fee. It would mean providers would no longer be able to hike service charges while rent controls are in place. Daniel Walsh, president of OMLE, believes it's one of many financial issues facing students.
13: There's been no certainty in regards to student contribution charge, whether it'll be a reduction or not. No certainty as to whether there'll be accommodation available, given the shortage of student-specific beds. And if they can find accommodation, as it stands, there's no real certainty as to whether they'll be paying a rent increase year on year and whether that rent will increase in line with the rent pressure legislation.
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11: And Cillian Murphy and his wife Yvonne McGuinness are welcoming the approval of planning permission for the redevelopment of a cinema in County Kerry. The site plans, which includes a new performance and exhibition space, had been subject to a number of appeals since it was bought in 2024, but on Commission Planola has now given it the green light. In a statement shared on Instagram, the couple said they're excited to redevelop the cinema for the people of Dingle and the wider arts community in Ireland. Sport is next.
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11: Starting with soccer, Shamrock Rovers are in control of their Europa League qualifier after a 3-1 win in the first leg against Ignatia last night. Graham Burke was among the goals for the hosts at Tallaght Stadium as he moved ahead of Robbie Keane to become the all-time top Irish goalscorer in Europe. Meanwhile, Galway United missed the chance to go to the top of the SSE Airtricity Women's Premier Division last night. A 90th-minute winner from Savannah Kane helped Bohemians grab a 1-0 win at Dalymount Park. There's more Women's Premier Division action this evening. Third-placed Shelburne welcome bottomside Cork City to Tolka Park. That game gets underway at 7:45. Senior FIFA staff will gather in Morocco today for a crisis meeting with under-pressure president Gianni Infantino. His future in the role is in doubt, with member associations withdrawing their support for his re-election. It comes after his plans to offer private investors the chance to buy stakes in the World Cup were strongly rejected. And in tennis, Carlos Alcaraz has pulled out of the Cincinnati Open due to start later this month, as his potential defence of the US Open is put in further doubt. An ongoing wrist injury has forced the Spaniard to sit out another warm-up event.
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11: In Dublin, Donnybrook Road inbound is backed up between Donnybrook Stadium and Marlborough Road. North Strand Road inbound is packed between Edges Corner and the Five Lamps. In Galway, there's a slowdown on Dock Road southbound approaching Clada Quay. In Limerick, the N69 eastbound has a queue approaching roadworks at Ferrybank. And in Cork, the South Ring Road westbound is busy from Junction 7 Douglas West to a breakdown in the right lane at Junction 6 Cork Airport.
14: Ireland's weather.
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11: Cool and windy with showery spells of rain, heavy at times. Further south and east will stay drier with sunny spells developing. Highest temperatures of 14 to 21 degrees. 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
1: With Renault Belgarde, reserve your next car with us. 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
2: Okay, how do we feel about this? I feel like this might be a little bit controversial. People are going to get very annoyed.
3: Okay.
2: It's from Jane. Lucy, what do you think? Quick one. We had a discussion over a boozy lunch on Monday. I don't even know how we got onto this random convo, but my friend Dee said that she still parks in the mother and baby car park spaces, and her sons are 12 and 15.
3: Oh.
2: Oh, dear, dear me.
3: Okay.
2: Jane. Oh, I think that's awful. I do. I just think that's awful.
3: When do you stop?
2: When do you stop?
3: When do you stop using the mother, the baby, mother?
2: Some
3: baby?
2: People say when the baby can walk.
3: Mother, it's mother and child, though, isn't it?
2: Yes.
3: Okay.
2: Some people say when the child can walk.
3: Right.
2: But I definitely think that it a toddler. I would have thought anything up to 5.
3: 8.
2: No, I think 8's a bit.
3: It's 8 too much.
2: Well, I don't know actually. 087-188-0008.
3: Yeah.
2: But 12 and 15 is too old.
3: Right. Right.
2: And I have seen parents carrying newborns in one arm and trying to push a buggy because they're squeezed into normal places, and you can see other cars parked in mother and baby, and you can be damn sure not all of them have babies.
3: Yeah, okay, yeah.
2: I think it's mean. I think it's particularly annoying. No disrespect to men.
3: Yes.
2: I'm married to one and I love men. And dads are just as good as mums. But it really annoys me if I see a mum and baby waiting for a car park space and out comes a single man.
3: Okay.
2: With his shopping.
3: Right.
2: Spin into Boots or whatever.
3: Jumps into his Range Rover.
2: And I think, oh my God, that's so unfair.
3: I would never do that.
2: Have you ever done it? Just tell me the truth. I won't be annoyed if you tell me the truth.
3: No, seriously, I've never done that. No, listen, I've had babies. I didn't have them personally, but if you know what I mean. So I know how important it is when you're little babies and you're trying to hang on to a baby.
2: Oh, my God.
3: Hang on to a bag of
2: potatoes.
3: And you're
2: shopping it and you're the baby. And
3: you can't find the keys.
2: And the contraptions.
3: Yeah. So no, I don't. Sorry, in fairness.
2: Jane, I would be like, I would be like you. I know you probably laughed at the time because everyone's kind of boozing and stuff. And fair play to her for being so honest, but 12 and 15? No, absolutely not. I don't think that's fair. I just don't think that's fair. I really don't.
3: So do people have laws? Do people have the baby parking laws? As in,
2: what is it?
3: Parents and babies, parents
2: what
3: and
2: is
3: child.
2: It?
3: What
2: yeah.
3: is it?
2: Yeah.
3: Where's the cutoff point?
2: What is the cutoff point? Let us know. 087-188-0008. And also remember, you can reserve your next car at Renault Belgarde. Browse the range at kiris.ie/Renault.
3: I'd love to know as well, has anyone ever approached somebody who shouldn't be in that bay, in that parking bay?
2: I haven't approached, but I've definitely given daggers.
3: Right, okay.
2: Yeah.
3: Okay, 087-188-0008. It is Ireland's Classic Hits Radio.
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0: 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Got a burning question or a delicate dilemma? Just ask Lucy.
1: With Renault Belgard, reserve your next car with us. 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
2: Alrighty then, Ask Lucy Anything. We do this every Wednesday. Here's today's blight.
3: Right.
2: Good word, isn't it? Mm-hmm. From Jane. Lucy, what do you think? We had this discussion over a boozy lunch on Monday. I don't even know how we got onto this random convo, but my friend Dee said she still parks in the mother and baby car park space.
3: Yeah.
2: And her sons are 12 and 15. I said, sorry Dee, but I think it's wrong.
3: Yeah. A lot of people get it on with this, actually. And let's see, what is the age and when should it be done and not done, and have you had a problem? Carl!
4: Hi, Colin and Lucy. I think the cut-off point should be if you don't need to put your child into either a baby seat or a booster seat, because you need to lean in and the door needs to be open wide.
3: Good one.
2: Yes.
4: So that's my personal opinion on it. Carl from Dublin.
2: Good. Yes, I think that makes a lot of sense.
3: Orla has had a few issues.
5: Hi guys, I had this situation with my newborn baby. I was indicating to go into a mother and baby space, and next thing this van comes along and parks in it, and they also came in via the wrong side, which further adds to it. When the lady got out, she said to me she was going to collect her baby afterwards when I had pointed out to her that it's a mother and baby space. It was a two-seater van. There was every type of a tool in it. There was no way there was a baby going in that van. And she got quite, I suppose, angry with me. My baby was screaming her head off in the back. And I just think it's very disrespectful. Those spaces are there for a reason. And I think we all need to respect that.
2: I think you're right.
3: Yeah.
2: Absolutely. I think you're right.
3: It's like the disabled spaces as well, and you're pulling into one, or you can, because Anne had a blue badge near the end. So she could pull into the disabled spaces.
2: Yes.
3: And there could be somebody there, and you'll actually go, excuse me, you don't have a badge. And they go, no, sorry, I'm only here for a minute. And then you're going, yeah, but if everybody said that, and that's 20 cars, that's 20 minutes, and then nobody can go into that space. So, like, even that sort of excuse, I'm only running inside for a minute.
2: No.
3: Respect, please.
2: Yeah.
3: Respect.
2: Yeah, absolutely. I agree with you.
3: Here's an interesting one, right?
2: Yeah.
3: I'll just read this one out. Hi, my husband parks in the mother and baby space when he's taking his mum shopping. She's 81. And likes the space when exiting the car for her mobility, which isn't great. I don't have an issue with it, to be honest. I think it should be a family space.
2: No.
3: He does claim he is her baby. But he doesn't use it other than that.
2: No. But I understand. Yes, I understand absolutely what you're saying, because we used to have this issue with my dad.
3: There you go.
2: Honest to God, you'd need a path on both sides to get him out in a Zimmer frame. Mm. And then when he moved on to the wheelchair stage as well. But in that case, I think the disabled parking is for your mum, not the mother and baby.
3: Yeah,
2: possibly. Or your mother-in-law, rather.
3: Just get her a blue badge. Apply for the blue
2: get
3: badge.
2: Get her a blue badge, yeah.
3: Or pull right up to the shopping centre, hazard lights on.
2: Because then that's putting her mum-in-law under so much pressure, and people are so impatient they'll be beeping. I would go with the disabled spot. If she needs mobility, if she has mobility issues,
3: well, then you get a blue badge.
2: That's very fair. Yeah.
3: Okay.
2: God, people are still
3: They're still going in thick and fast. We'll have to read those messages. Can't just play them. God knows what's been said.
2: Exactly. We'll have to double check. Yeah. Remember, in the meantime, you can reserve your next car Renault Belgard. Price the range at kiris.ie/Renault.
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3: 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Let's go to the newsroom. Brona has an update.
20: Hi Colm, here's the main news headlines. New HSE figures show thousands of people are struggling to get a GP. At least 14 people have been killed following a wave of Russian missile strikes on Ukraine's capital. Many parents are taking out loans or dipping into savings to cover this year's back-to-school bills. A man has been charged after being arrested near Donald Trump's golf course in Los Angeles. And a National Students' Union is hoping a new bill that will target loopholes around rent increases will be passed. In sport, Shamrock Rovers are in control of their Europa League qualifier after a 3-1 win in the first leg against Ignatia last night. Senior FIFA staff will gather in Morocco today for a crisis meeting with under-pressure president Gianni Infantino. And Carlos Alcaraz has pulled out of the Cincinnati Open due to start later this month. And the weather, cool and windy with showery spells of rain, heavy at times. Further south and east will stay drier with sunny spells developing. Highest temperatures of 14 to 21 degrees.
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20: In Dublin, there is a breakdown on the M50 outbound just after the Dublin Tunnel, causing a brief slowdown. Traffic on Ranelagh Road northbound is solid between Marlborough Road Junction and the Triangle. In Galway, there's some congestion on Newcastle Road southbound approaching the Bohorna Drive Junction. And in Cork, Wilton Road northbound is congested from Wilton Roundabout to Dennehy's Cross. And now you're up to date on Ireland's Classic Hits Radio.
2: Thank you, Brona. Come up in Celebrity Loose. Do you all remember the child from The Exorcist, Linda Blair?
3: Yes, yeah.
2: Well, I found a story about her and dogs.
3: Oh, okay. It's on the way.

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1: With the Talbot Collection. Four-star hotels in Wexford, Dublin, Cork, Carlow, Limerick and Tipperary. Perfect for a couple's retreat. See talbotcollection.ie.
2: Ariana Grande has broken her silence after sending fans into meltdown with this shock announcement that she's stepping away from public life. So she was in Chicago Monday night and she addressed Bombshell for the first time. Assisting her decision was neither reactive or impulsive. She said, she's 33.
3: Yeah.
2: Ariana's just been around for so long. She says, look, it's something that I had decided to plan quietly a long, long time ago.
3: Right.
2: And she reassured supporters, just saying, listen, I heard my fans were worried that, you know, that ruining things for me. But she said, look, boundaries need to be set. Human beings do need a break sometimes. And I just need a break. But, and obviously, there's been great concern about her mental health and
3: the way she looks as well.
2: And her weight.
3: Yes, her weight loss.
2: She put up another post actually yesterday. It was just her.
3: Okay.
2: In her kitchen. And she's like, look, before you comment, no, I don't have any eye makeup on. No, I haven't drawn in my eyebrows.
3: Right.
2: This is actually what I look like at home. And she said, you know, no matter what body you have, who are we to decide on someone being too big or someone being too thin? Or, and she said, you know, let's all just be kind to each other. She was very nice about it, very sympathetic to other people, whereas I would have been angry if I were her, because people are saying horrific things.
3: I know they're saying horrific
2: about
3: things.
2: About her appearance.
3: But I think some people are genuinely concerned.
2: I appreciate
3: about
2: that.
3: She does look like there's been a lot of weight loss.
2: But if there is more concentration on someone's body with their weight loss, does that not make them more conscious and lose more weight?
3: Well, we don't know, because
2: from the stress.
3: We haven't seen her lose this amount of weight till we saw the photos. I don't know. I'm sure she's got good people around her.
2: I hope so.
3: Yeah.
2: If I said Linda Blair, would you guys know who I mean?
3: Tony Blair's wife.
2: No.
3: Damn.
2: Is her name Trudy or Popsicles or something, or Poopsies?
3: Poopsie Blair.
2: No. Her name is Lulu. It's like a puppy,
3: right.
2: She did
3: have a funny... Cheryl. Cheryl Blair. That was Tony
2: Blair. Linda Blair's dog rescue raid drama continues.
3: Yeah.
2: As officials order veterinary care for three pups. This is the report we have on the little girl from The Exorcist.
4: So now all of you have been so amazingly, overwhelmingly supportive. They wanted to come to you and say, this has been quite the experience, and I look at it as a positive. We now have more light shed on animal welfare and animal rescue and the plight of the animals than ever, ever before. I have crisscrossed the country, the world, begging, handing out my animal welfare paperwork. How can you help? What can you do?
2: Okay, so that is herself talking. It's mad. You can still see her as, what was she called? Rene.
3: In The Exorcist?
2: Yes.
3: God, I can't remember.
2: Sitting on the bed. Like, she actually
3: spinning above the bed.
2: She looks exactly the same. So she's 67 and she owns a 2.5 acre no-kill dog shelter.
3: Right.
2: In California. And authorities said that in July, an inspection revealed 251 dogs on the property, and that there were more dogs there than she was legally allowed to keep. Three dogs needed veterinary care, and she's saying, well, because I'm taking dogs in that might need veterinary care, because we're a no-kill shelter.
3: So
2: I'm bringing in dogs that might have been put down that I want to look after. So then they said some of the structures on the premises had breached rules, saying that there were large dogs that shouldn't be there, that the more than 180 dogs were allowed, but she had whatever that is, 70 dogs over. Anyway, it's getting quite dramatic and there's more to follow, and I will keep you guys up to speed, but they may remove all of her dogs.
3: I think
2: she was ultimately trying to do a good thing, but maybe took on too much.
3: Oh, gosh.
2: Yeah. More Celebrity Loose, guys, tomorrow morning.
3: Okay.
0: Celebrity Loose.
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2: What did Lucy Kennedy say to Colm Hayes? £31,250. Cyril McSweeney Limerick, good morning.
3: Good morning.
4: How are you?
3: That's good.
2: What are you thinking, Cyril?
3: I think, you know, I already won. I got the call, so that's okay.
2: Right, so go for it. Give us your best guess.
3: How many times have you played a croaker?
5: How many times have you played a croaker?
6: How many times you at...
5: The answer is two.
7: Oh, Cyril, it's been guessed a few times.
3: Oh, has it?
7: Yes, unfortunately, but you're not to know, but never mind. Listen, well, thanks for calling.
3: Thank you, bye-bye, Cyril.
7: Hello, Tanja.
8: Hello.
2: How are you?
7: Hello.
2: Good, thank you. How are you doing?
8: Good. How are you?
2: Good, we are good, thank you. What are you thinking? 31,250.
8: Yeah, I'm thinking something related to music, you know. So I was thinking, how many times have you been at that concert?
6: How many times you at...
5: The answer is two.
7: There's only one word after at. So it'll have to be at concert or... Yeah, not that. Never mind.
8: Thank you so much for the call.
2: You're welcome.
7: It's neither. Thank you so much, Tanja.
2: Have a lovely day.
7: Bye-bye.
2: God bless. Bye-bye.
8: Bye.
2: Okay, guys,
8: bye-bye.
2: Get two more chances with Damien and Trina. What did Kenty say to Colm Hayes?
7: Yeah, okay. And if you go over to the website, Classic Hits Radio, Ireland's Classic Hits Radio, there's loads of the wrong guesses there.
2: Loads.
7: You can check out whether yours is there or not, okay? Bye.

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8: At 10 o'clock, good morning, I'm Brona Cox. A man has been arrested in connection with the firearms incident in County Galway. A man aged in his 20s was hospitalised with non-life-threatening injuries after a gun was discharged at a house in Dunloe in Ballinasloe in the early hours of Monday morning. Gardaí had issued an appeal for witnesses to the incident. They have now detained a man aged in his 20s and say their investigations are ongoing. Thousands of people don't have a GP, according to new figures released by the HSE. Data shows over 5,700 people contacted the HSE this year after struggling to source their own GP. Figures also show the number of new GPs entering the system is slow compared to population growth, with less than 80 entering the system in Dublin between 2020 and 2025. No new GPs opened up in County Louth in the same period, while Galway added 4 GPs over the past 5 years, and 2 left the system in both County Wexford and County Mayo. Sinn Féin TD David Cullinan says those who do have a GP are also seeing a change.
9: What we're seeing at the moment is a lack of continuity of care, and that's what GPs are saying to me. The bedrock of the GP system and primary care is that you have a family doctor, you know your family doctor, you see the same GP. This is changing, unfortunately, because of the lack of capacity. So people are contacting their GP and being told that that person is not available.
8: Vladimir Zelensky says the number of people killed in Russia's overnight strikes on Ukraine's capital has risen to 17. 44 others were injured and buildings have been damaged in the Kyiv region. Meanwhile, Russia says it targeted military facilities.
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0: Live.
8: And more than three quarters of people say they're confused over what foods should go in the fridge. A new survey of over 2,000 people by Balson shows two-thirds argue with their partners about the issue, while half of adults have been told off by their mothers over where they should store the weekly shop. 41% turn to Google for help. The foods that cause the most rows over where they to be stored are bananas, potatoes, bread, jam and honey. Sport is next.
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8: Starting with soccer, Shamrock Rovers are in control of their Europa League qualifier after a 3-1 win in the first leg against Ignatia last night. Graham Burke was among the goals for the hosts at Tallaght Stadium as he moved ahead of Robbie Keane to become the all-time top Irish goalscorer in Europe. Meanwhile, Galway United missed the chance to go to the top of the SSE Airtricity Women's Premier Division last night. A 90th minute winner from Savannah Kane helped Bohemians grab a 1-0 win at Dalymount Park. There's more Women's Premier Division action this evening. Third placed Shelburne welcome bottom side Cork City to Tulke Park. That game gets underway at 7:45. Meanwhile, senior FIFA staff will gather in Morocco today for a crisis meeting with under-pressure president Gianni Infantino. His future in the role is in doubt, with member associations withdrawing their support for his re-election. It comes after his plans to offer private investors the chance to buy stakes in the World Cup were strongly rejected. And in tennis, Carlos Alcaraz has pulled out of the Cincinnati Open due to start later this month, as his potential defence of the US Open is put in further doubt. An ongoing wrist injury has forced the Spaniard to sit out another warm-up event.
10: Ireland's weather.
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8: Cool and windy with showery spells of rain, heavy at times. Further south and east will stay drier with sunny spells developing. Highest temperatures of 14 to 21 degrees. 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

Ireland's Classic Hits Radio. It is the home of the 80s and 90s. How are you doing, Trina Mara? There's Cyndi Lauper, Girls Just Wanna Have Fun. I cannot stop sneezing this morning. What is going on? I don't have hay fever, but maybe I'm getting it. Is anyone else experiencing this at the moment? An awful lot of sneezing. Let us know. We have Robbie Williams on. Here's Rock DJ on Ireland's Classic Hits Radio.

0: Ireland's classic hits radio. It's the home of the 80s and 90s. Trina Mara, can I ask you, what is your attitude towards tipping? Because we got a text in from somebody. They had their hair done yesterday, a blow dry. One girl washed the hair, another girl did a treatment in the hair, and then another girl started doing the blow dry, and then another person took over. Who do you tip? Do you have to tip them all? Or what do you do in that scenario? Maybe hairdressers listening can tell us what the etiquette is. And generally, when it comes to tipping, what's your attitude? I mean, we'll always tip in a restaurant or a cafe or in the barbers or whatever. Let us know, will you? On voice note 087-188-0008. Obviously, in America, you'd be absolutely nearly arrested if you didn't. But it's kind of gone like that in Ireland as well, isn't it? You automatically do tip. So, yeah, let us know. Maybe you're somebody who couldn't be bothered. You pay enough for the service. You never tip. Do let us know. George Michael on the way in Ireland's Classic Hits Radio.
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0: 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It is the home of the 80s and 90s. And I want to get your take on tipping. What are your thoughts? Because it's really the norm now in Ireland, isn't it? Everywhere you go, the cafes, the barbers, the hairdressers. And in particular, say for example, if you go to the hairdresser and more than one person looks after you, who's getting the tip? We're at 087-188-0008. I'd love to get your voice notes in on this today.
1: Hi, Trina. Yeah, I don't go to the hairdressers that often, but when I do, I just love when you get the one girl that does everything from start to finish. Wash your hair, cut it, put the colour in it, blow dry it. Then you only have to tip her. But I can't stand when you go to a hairdresser and there's about three different people looking after you. One washing your hair, one putting the colour in, another blow drying it. And then I'm like, do I have to give three tips? And in a lot of hope I'd be given three tips, so I just normally leave the tip at the counter. But I'd love to know, do they share their tips, or does one particular person get it? I don't know. Clodagh from Greystones, yeah. Love your show.
0: Thanks, Clodagh. Yeah, any hairdressers actually listening that can shed some light. Do you share the tips, or what happens? Is the money yours? And what's an adequate tip, would you say? This coming to
2: morning, Trina. Jenny Torres here. Haven't joined in the world, Trina, but we're back now. Every day. But it's actually a bit of Quincy, Trina. My fiance, she's a hairdresser in Peter Max, and she said there's so many people out there that don't tip. Now listen, it's all down to the person, and it's all, I always tip, Trina. I always do tip, like, you know what I mean? Because I'm a toy fan on the side of the road. I've often got people giving you mad tips on the side of the road. So I had my situation, but yeah, I think you should always tip, Trina. Yeah, definitely. It helped me and her as well, the price of rent nowadays.
3: Hi, Trina. I think with the hairdressers, I just give money at the counter and hope that it's all shared between them. Do when you're paying on the way out. As for restaurants, I will tip if the service is good, and if it's not, I definitely won't. Also, I think I keep forgetting to have cash with me. It's a problem, and a lot of restaurants can't take a tip with the card, so try and keep a fiver or something with you for that.
0: Yeah,
3: have a great day.
0: Now, I was in a cafe the other day, and it's a cafe that I absolutely love going to. They're fabulous, and I noticed that when you're paying now at the till, there's an option to do the tip on the, you know, when you're paying by card, and it gives you all the different options. And I actually said to the guy, oh no, I don't want to do this. Can I just give you the cash, like, into your I don't know, I get this feeling like as if it's not being passed on to the staff unless there's actual cash in a tub. Do you know that kind of way? Maybe it is, I don't know the way it works. 087-188-0008. And if any hairdressers can fill us in on what will be an adequate tip, and who gets the money if there's a few people looking after one client, do let us know. Here's J-Lo on the floor on Ireland's Classic Hits Radio.

0: Ireland's Classic Radio. It is the home of the 80s and 90s. It's Trina Mara, and they're just talking about tipping. And what's the story when it comes to the hairdressers? We haven't got a hairdresser who's messaged in.
1: Hi, Trina. It's Marianne here. I'm a hairdresser of 30 plus years, and I don't think anybody with the prices of everything now should ever feel under pressure to leave a tip. If they do, it's lovely, but if they don't, that's also fine. And in my experience, it would usually be shared amongst the younger members of staff who aren't earning so much.
0: Okay, that is actually great to hear, isn't it? So they are getting, because I'd say they're probably getting very, very little while they're training, aren't they? Phil Collins on the way in Ireland's Classic Kids Radio.
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0: Gary Hansard has been applauded for his incredible emotional performance at his brother Glenn's funeral yesterday. A beautiful song I assumed had been released by somebody else. It turns out it was written by Glenn and Gary's uncle Paul Hansard and originally recorded by the family band Papa Hobo.
8: We want to say how absolutely blown away and humbled and so thankful we are for the incredible, huge amount of love and honour and dignity that the people of this country and around the world have shown to my brother. Thank you, thank you, thank you.

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0: Ireland's Classic Hits Radio. It is the home of the 80s and 90s. Just talking about tipping a text in here about the hairdressers. The same happened to me on Saturday. A young girl washed my hair. Another girl did the highlights. Another girl cut it. I had 2 fivers on me to tip the colourist and the girl that cut it. But when I left it on the desk, the girl that cut it said, oh, I'll give it to one of the juniors. I was mortified. Didn't have enough cash to tip all 3 of them. But it is a lot on top of the price of the hairdo. It'd be great to get a hairdresser's opinion. On another note, my son treated me this morning to a cleaner. 4 of them arrived. Do I tip all 3 or all 4 of them? It says, help, girls. Oh my God, what a fabulous present. I would absolutely love that. All the cleaners arrive in your house and I'll go ahead and get yourself a coffee. Do let us know though, when you go to the hairdressers, who are you tipping? Are you tipping all of them if a few of them are looking after you? 087-188-0008. Gabrielle's on the way and Bruce Springsteen on Ireland's Classic Hits Radio.
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9: At 11 o'clock, good morning, I'm Brona Cox. A man in his 40s has been injured after a gun was fired in Clondalkin in Dublin. Gardaí say at least one shot was aimed toward a vehicle at St Killian's Park shortly before 9pm last night. A man in his 40s suffered non-life-threatening injuries and was treated at Talla Hospital. The scene has been preserved for a technical examination. Investigators at Clondalkin Garda Station are appealing for information. Thousands of people don't have a GP, according to figures released by the HSE. Data shows over 5,700 people contacted the HSE this year after struggling to source their own GP. Figures also show the number of new GPs entering the system is slow compared to population growth, with less than 80 entering the system in Dublin between 2020 and 2025. No new GPs opened up in County Louth in the same time period, while Galway added 4 GPs over the 5 years and 2 left the system in both County Wexford and County Mayo. Sinn Féin TD David Cullinan says those who do have a GP are also seeing a change.
10: what we're seeing at the moment is a lack of continuity of care. And that's what GPs are saying to me. The bedrock of the GP system and primary care is that you have a family doctor, you know your family doctor, you see the same GP. This is changing, unfortunately, because of the lack of capacity. So people are contacting their GP and being told that that person is not available.
9: Vladimir Zelensky says the number of people killed in Russia's overnight strikes on Ukraine's capital has risen to 17. 44 others were injured and buildings have been damaged in the Kyiv region. Meanwhile, Russia says it targeted military facilities. The public expenditure minister has hinted a new pay deal for the civil service might not be agreed before the budget. Jack Chambers says he won't agree a deal at any cost, and proper negotiations can't begin until after unions have completed their ballots for industrial action. Forza is currently balloting 90,000 members on whether they would like to take action over pay.
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7: Live.
9: And Ed Sheeran has been fined by a court for failing to insure his classic Aston Martin. The singer-songwriter handed over the silver vehicle from 1966 to be converted to electric in 2021 and hasn't driven it since. But he was convicted last week of not having cover. He'll have to pay a total of £1,032. Sport is next.
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9: Starting with soccer, Gianni Infantino is holding crisis talks with key FIFA staff today in Morocco as he fights to save his job. The pressure on the head of world football has increased after development chief Arsene Wenger distanced himself from the president's failed private investment plan. According to reports, senior FIFA staff met yesterday without Infantino, with all but one member opposed to his controversial proposal. Arsenal have reportedly agreed to a deal to sign Bruno Guimaraes from Newcastle. The Magpies captain is set to leave St James's Park for a reported fee of £75 million. His impending departure comes a week after the surprise exit of Eddie Howe as Newcastle manager. Meanwhile, Mo Salah is due to land in Turkey later to finalise a move to Trabzonspor. The Egyptian is a free agent after leaving Liverpool and has reportedly agreed to a two-year deal. He had been linked with clubs in the MLS and in Saudi Arabia. Here at home, there's one game in the SSE Airtricity Women's Premier Division tonight. Third-placed Shelburne can keep the pressure on the top two with a win over bottom-side Cork City. Kick-off at Tulka Park is at 7:45.
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9: Cool and windy with showery spells of rain, heavy at times. Further south and east will stay drier with sunny spells developing. Highest temperatures of 14 to 21 degrees. 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

0: the 80s. 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

0: from whatever the services that they're giving you or the product. So if you can at all, keep cash going, keep cash alive, because we don't want to get to a situation where there is, where a completely cashless society is costing everybody more, because then they have to put the prices up too. This came into
1: just in relation to tipping there, right? So I always check, like if you're in a restaurant or whatever, first of all, I'll give a tip if it's deserved. If the service is crap, then no, because that's what you're tipping for, right? But if the service is good, whatever, right, and you're tipping and you're paying by card and you're putting the tip on, make sure you ask them if they get it, because a lot of companies, if the tip is on a card, it just dissolves into the company accounts and the staff don't really see any of it or don't see very much of it at all. So I always just double check with the server, if I put this in the card, will you get it? If not, I'll figure out if I can get cash or whatever or do something else. Do you know what I mean? But just, yeah, you should always check, because sometimes the companies take the money. Anyway, love the show. Thanks, Patricia and Blanche.
0: Thanks, Emil.
2: Hi, morning, Trina. Going back a couple of years ago, I was at one of the airports over here in New York. I don't know if it was Newark or JFK. And I had no choice but to use the self-service checkout lane because they didn't really have cashiers there. And when I scanned all my items, put it through, went to pay, it asked me, did I want to leave a tip? And it gave me the 15% option, the 20%, and the 25% option. And I'm like, who am I tipping? Nobody even said hello to me when I walked into this place. Love the show. Bye.
0: Now, I would say only in America, except it's happening here now as well, isn't it? Tipping for no reason. Here's Thin Lizzy, Sarah, on Ireland's Classic Hits Radio.

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I don't know if

0: 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Can you figure out the year though? It's coming up next.
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1: Mary, I must tell you something. I finally got rid of Mick.
2: 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Gone?
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0: about a guy you wanna love. 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
1: I can't get over this. She has a 40-year-old son. He's a musician and an author who's followed in his mother's footsteps. Bjork is actually 60 now. Now, I'm sure you're familiar with the American showbiz reporter Perez Hilton. Members of the public were forced to call the emergency services last night after seeing him harm himself with a knife on the streaming platform TikTok. The alarming live stream ran for a full 30 minutes before finally being cut off. Viewers were left horrified as he broadcast himself holding the knife soaked in blood. TikTok are now under scrutiny for the delay in the response in cutting the live stream. Local police in Miami said they were inundated with calls. And Katie Price has admitted she's only spent 40 grand of her own money on cosmetic procedures. Now, some of the surgeries have included 6 facelifts, 17 breast augmentations, dental work and a fox eye op. The likely cost of that exceeds 100 grand. Katie talks to Olivia Atwood on the latest series of ITV's Price of Perfection, which investigates the world of celebrity plastic surgery.
2: How many surgeries do you reckon you've had total?
3: Oh my God.
2: Is that hard for you to even?
3: Really hard. Say if I did them 10 times, 10, 11, 12, 13, 14, 15, 16, 17, 18, 19, 20, 21, 22. Or maybe about 30, 40. I must have done,
2: wow,
3: if you think
2: a lot,
3: 30
2: isn't
3: years.
2: It? You have obviously had a lot of free surgery, but you've also paid for a lot as well.
3: Yes.
2: Over the years, would you say it's been like a mix of like free, offered free stuff and paid?
3: I've probably paid 40 grand in all the surgery.
2: All in total?
3: Yeah.
2: Is that it?
3: Yeah.
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1: 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It was starring Tobey Maguire and Kirsten Dunst.
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0: 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Avril Lavigne on Back to the Future, What Was the Year? This is when we got the funniest, greatest moment on Irish television. Do you remember this?
1: Hello.
2: How are you?
1: I'm Dean Coyle. I'm from Lorcal and Derry. Did a birth 15th of the 6th, 85. Making me a Gemini. And what's it, a birth did I say now? 15th of the 6th.
0: Oh, the absolute panic, because first of all, she'd said this.
3: Nadine is 18 and studying performing arts in a local college.
0: No, Nadine was not 18. Nadine was 16, but then she gave the date of birth, making herself 14. She was getting so confused.

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1: A DeLorean load of musical memories. We're going back to the future.
2: So what was the year we're in for Back to the Future? Blue there with One Love. The year was 2002. And well done if you got that right. Loads of people actually getting that right on the text today. 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The first one is happening in Dublin. We're going to be all around the country, but the first one happening in Dublin on the 27th of August at Harcourt Bar and Gardens. And when you hear that cue to text, text in. You'll have a ball yourself and three mates. And we can't wait to see you there. Peter Cetera coming up on Ireland's Classic Hits Radio.
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0: Ireland's classic hits radio. It is the home of the 80s and 90s. Man in the Mirror, Michael Jackson from the Bad album. I'm sure you had a copy of that album. We all did, didn't we? But it wasn't actually written by Michael Jackson. Brilliant, brilliant song from 1988. We have got the amazing 80s at midday on the way next.
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3: Tom Jones is live at Palmerstown House on Sunday, the 9th of August. 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
6: At 12 o'clock, good afternoon, I'm Brona Cox. A man has been injured after a gun was fired in Clondalkin in Dublin last night. An appeal for witnesses has been launched. Emma Turrell reports.
7: Gardaí say just before 9 o'clock last night, a shot was fired at a vehicle at St Killian's Park in Clondalkin. It led to a man in his 40s being wounded and taken to Talla University Hospital. His injuries are not believed to be life-threatening. The scene was preserved for a technical exam and Gardaí are appealing for witnesses to come forward. Anyone who was in the vicinity of the St Killian's Park area between 8 and 9 o'clock last night are being asked to contact Clondalkin Garda Station.
6: Over 5,700 people have had to ask the HSE for help because they are struggling to find a GP already this year. Sinn Féin says access to care is at a crisis point and has accused government of failing to keep up. The party is also raising concerns about the disparity between GPs entering the system on private and public contracts, with figures showing less than half opted for the public route between 2020 and 2025. Health spokesperson David Cullinan says the government is falling behind on the issue.
8: So between 2020 and 2025, the population of this state has grown by almost 500,000 people, so that's a 10% increase. But the increase in population has not kept pace with an increase in the number of GPs, so the number of additional GPs has just been over 6%. So unfortunately, while we have a growing population, and that's growing all of the time, it's not been matched with capacity.
6: More than two-thirds of parents are worried about the cost of school uniforms. A new survey by Barnardo's found only 3 in 10 primary schools and less than 1 in 10 secondary schools offer an affordable uniform option. The average cost of a primary school uniform is €125, rising to an average of €203 for a secondary school pupil.
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1: Live.
6: And Gracie Abrams says her relationship with Paul Mescal has had the most amazing effect on her music. She's told Rolling Stone it's held a mirror to her in a way she didn't know a relationship could. The actor earned a songwriting credit on Imaginary Friend, a song on Gracie's latest album, Daughter from Hell. Sport is next.
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6: Starting with soccer, Gianni Infantino is holding crisis talks with key FIFA staff today in Morocco as he fights to save his job. The pressure on the head of world football has increased after development chief Arsene Wenger distanced himself from the president's failed private investment plan. According to reports, senior FIFA staff met yesterday without Infantino, with all but one member opposed to his controversial proposal. Arsenal have reportedly agreed to a deal to sign Bruno Guimaraes from Newcastle. The Magpies captain is set to leave St James's Park for a reported fee of £75 million. His impending departure comes a week after the surprise exit of Eddie Howe as Newcastle manager. Meanwhile, Mo Salah is due to land in Turkey later to finalise a move to Trabzonspor. The Egyptian is a free agent after leaving Liverpool and has reportedly agreed to a two-year deal. He had been linked with clubs in the MLS and in Saudi Arabia. Here at home, there is one game in the SSE Airtricity Women's Premier Division tonight. Third-placed Shelburne can keep the pressure on the top two with a win over bottom side Cork City. Kick-off at Tulca Park is at 7:45.
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6: Cool and windy with showery spells of rain, heavy at times. Further south and east will stay drier with sunny spells developing. Highest temperatures of 14 to 21 degrees. 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
0: We're just saying there what a great song Michael Jackson, Man in the Mirror was. Well, this song was originally offered to Michael Jackson, but he declined it. Madonna took it and rewrote part of the lyrics. And of course, the rest is history. What a song. Here's La Isla Bonita. It's the amazing 80s at midday on Ireland's Classic Hits Radio.

Oh, they don't make them like that anymore, should they? Don't. Foreigner from 1984. We're sticking with 1984 and some Tina Turner, who's Private Dancer. It's the amazing 80s at midday in Ireland's Classic.

0: Ireland's Classic Hits Radio, wrapping up the amazing 80s at midday with the fabulous Tracy Chapman Fast Car. Do you know what? I have heard it all now. Did you know that you can now buy audio-only tickets for Bruno Mars? This is for Wembley Stadium, because the seats were so bad, you couldn't see him at all. So audio only, that's the way they were priced. And I actually thought this was a joke, and it's not. I've just been doing some research into it. Can I ask you, have you ever been to a concert where you might as well have only had the audio only tickets, where you couldn't see a thing? The person was like a dot on the stage. Let us know in voice note 087 188 0008. For me, I think it was U2 years and years ago at Croke Park. It was in the nosebleed section. Ah, sure, he might as well have been at home. Couldn't see anything at all. So do let us know at 087 188 0008. Hosier's on the way next.
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0: Gary Hansard has been applauded for his incredible emotional performance at his brother Glenn's funeral yesterday. A beautiful song I assumed had been released by somebody else. It turns out it was written by Glenn and Gary's uncle Paul Hansard and originally recorded by the family band Papa Hobo.
10: We want to say how absolutely blown away and humbled and so thankful we are for the incredible, huge amount of love and honour and dignity that the people of this country and around the world have shown to my brother. Thank you, thank you, thank you.

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Ireland's Classic Hits Radio. It is the home of the 80s and 90s. Now, you heard the cue to text there. Our next listener party is happening at Harcourt Bar and Garden on the 27th of August. Jenny Ryan, we will see you there. Here's Adele on Ireland's Classic Hits Radio.

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0: before you go, there's something I want you to have.
1: 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But wait a minute, isn't this...
0: Yeah, yes it is.
1: But I thought the old lady dropped it into the ocean in the air.
0: Well, baby, I went down.

0: 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Have a look there at thetilehub.ie. We're talking there a few minutes ago. I actually thought this was a wind-up, but it's not. You can now buy audio-only tickets for Bruno Mars' concert. Now, I don't know whether they're going to be doing this for all concerts, but the reason they did it for Wembley was because the seats were so bad. You literally couldn't see him at all. So they couldn't charge people the full whack for seeing a little dot, if they even got to see a dot on the stage. They could hear the music, but they couldn't see. What's the point in going and paying any kind of money for that? We got this voice note in. I did ask if you've ever been to a concert where you might as well have bought audio-only tickets.
1: Good afternoon, Trina. I went to see Celine Dion, and oh my god, she's such a tiny little thing anyway, and I was up in the gods anyway, so when we went to see her, we may as well have stayed at home. She was like a dot on the stage, honestly. It was the worst, and I think we paid about 200 and something quid for those tickets. Wow. At the time, but yeah, that was the worst one for me. So thanks, Martina.
0: And you know what I find, you know when you're in the panic and you're buying the ticket when they go on sale, particularly if it's for a big act and you really want to make sure the tickets don't sell out, you just click on whatever. You can't really plan what seat you're taking. You just want to get a ticket. So you're kind of running the risk. Audio only tickets, honest to God. I've heard everything now. Here's the Pet Shop Boys, Always On My Mind, in Ireland's Classic Hits Radio.

0: Ireland's Classic Hits Radio. It is the home of the 80s and 90s with the Pet Shop Boys. So the concerts you went to where you might as well have had one of those Bruno Mars audio only tickets. So these are tickets you can buy because you literally cannot see the stage. So there's no point in charging you the full amount. I think it's kind of almost pretty decent of them doing that audio only ones. But then what's the point in going to the concert? Some voice notes coming in on this.
1: Good afternoon, darling.
0: Good afternoon.
1: Just getting back to the concert situation. I didn't pay to go, but it was down in Ballybunion in Kerry about 15 or 16 years ago, and it was for the Bachelor's Festival. Me and my older brother went down for it. We had a tent with us, but there was no set up tent, so eventually we found a field at the back of the church. The locals told us we could set up tent. Anyway, there was halls and what have you everywhere. And it took us an age to set up the tent. We got there, went down, and we were going down to see the Cronas. I asked my brother to come because I wanted to see the Cronas. By the time we got there, the Cronas were literally a dot on the stage.
0: Oh no, that's too late.
1: The crowd was insane. I didn't expect to see a crowd like that in Ballybunion for the Bachelor's Festival. Yes, it gets busy, but not to the extreme. It was insane, but what a night. Nevertheless, what a night. But they sounded wicked from all the way back where we were.
0: Of course they did. They're always amazing, the Cronas. Another one here, a Guns N' Roses concert in Three Arena this year. They'd no videos up, so yeah, couldn't see a thing if sitting miles away. Might as well have stayed at home and listened to a CD. That's desperate. We've got the Police coming up, Ace of Base, and we'll try give away that jackpot on What Did Lucy Kennedy Say to Colm Hayes?
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9: At 1 o'clock, good afternoon. I'm Clodagh Byrne. A man in his 40s has been injured after a gun was fired in Clondalkin in Dublin last night. Separately, a man has been arrested in connection with a firearms incident in Ballinasloe, County Galway, which occurred on the bank holiday Monday. Met Aaron says last month was the driest July on record and the second hottest in more than 125 years. And Ukraine's president says the number of people killed in Russia's overnight strikes has risen to 17. Sport is next.
10: Okay, Aldi have an announcement that you may want to be sitting down for. I'll give you a second. Comfortable? Good. Okay, here I go. Aldi's famously low prices have just been beaten by Aldi. It's grand. Panic over, everyone. 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
9: In soccer, Gianni Infantino has held talks with key FIFA staff today in Morocco, as uncertainty grows over his future as president. Arsenal have reportedly agreed a deal to sign Bruno Guimaraes from Newcastle. In golf, Carlos Alcaraz has pulled out of the Cincinnati Open due to start later this month after reports of an ongoing wrist injury. And finally, there's a 7-race card in Sligo today with the first going to post at 5:30.
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9: Quite breezy today with chances of scattered showers. Highest temperatures of 14 to 21 degrees. Now you're up to date on the station, giving you the chance to win €31,250 by answering, "What did Lucy Kennedy say to Colm Hayes?" Ireland's Classic Hits Radio.
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Ireland's Classic Hits Radio. It is the home of the 80s and 90s. Now, 2 hours ago, there was a collision on the M3N3 between Junction 9 Navan and Junction 8 Navan, heading southbound. Full road closure. Absolutely massive delays in the area. You'll probably have to head kind of Ashburn direction instead to avoid that. Very, very long delays. If you're stuck in it and it's safe to do so, do get in touch and let us know how you're getting on. 087-188-0008. 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

0: 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We are going to be playing What Did Lucy Kennedy Say to Colm Hayes in just a minute. €31,250 could be yours if you can tell us the answer to this.
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3: Trina, how are you?
2: I'm very well. Fiona's in Julianstown today.
3: I am.
2: Are you from Julianstown, or are you someone who moved out there?
3: Well, I'm originally from Stamullen, so it's just the other side of the parish, the other end of the parish.
2: See, couldn't move far.
3: I didn't move too far, no.
2: I can hear it now. Now I can hear the accent. When you first answered, I was like, she's a dub. Fiona.
3: No.
2: The cheek of me calling you that. €31,250. What do you think Lucy Kennedy said to Colm Hayes?
3: I think it's, how many times have you won at bingo?
4: Oh. How many times you at...
1: The answer is 2.
2: I can just picture him playing it. Is it correct? Nah, not it.
3: Oh, not to worry.
2: Right,
3: not
2: give
3: worry.
2: It another go,
3: I
2: Fiona.
3: Tried. Yeah, okay. Thanks,
2: you,
3: million.
2: Pass.
5: Oh, Trina, how are you doing? My God, I'm surprised to get this down.
2: Ah, go on. Sure, if you're not saying you can't win, Pat, isn't that it?
5: Well, I've been trying anyway, but it's good to get in. And, you know, as you say, if you're not in, you can't win.
2: That's it. In Limerick today, what's the plan for the day?
5: Oh, yeah, I'm just in from a walk now, Trina. I'm just covered in sweat here tomorrow.
2: You're lovely. The glamour. I'm glad
5: there's... You've got me at a hot time.
2: Oh, come here. I'm glad there's no smell of vision on the radio.
5: No.
2: Yeah. Get into that shower, Pat. Let's see, can we get you the money? €31,250.
4: How many times you at...
1: The answer is 2.
2: What do you think?
5: How many times have you been at Riverdance?
2: Oh. No.
5: Oh, jeez.
2: No. And come here. Anybody listening, don't be bothering Pat now for the next little while.
5: No.
2: He's going to be washing his hair.
5: I'm going to hit the shower now,
2: Trina. He's washing his hair. He's no time for you.
5: All listen, right. Thank you very much.
2: See you later, Pat. Good luck.
5: Okay, God bless. Bye.
2: Damien Farrelly will give you another chance to play that at 20-5. What did Lucy Kennedy say to Colm Hayes? Worth €31,250.
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2: 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It's

0: about a guy you wanna love. You wanna cry, you crush your heart and hope to die.
1: I can't get over this. She has a 40-year-old son. He's a musician and an author who's followed in his mother's footsteps. Bjork is actually 60 now. I'm sure you're familiar with the American showbiz reporter Perez Hilton. Members of the public were forced to call the emergency services last night after seeing him harm himself with a knife on the streaming platform TikTok. The alarming live stream ran for a full 30 minutes before finally being cut off. Viewers were left horrified as he broadcast himself holding the knife soaked in blood. TikTok are now under scrutiny for the delay in the response in cutting the live stream. Local police in Miami said they were inundated with calls. And Katie Price has admitted she's only spent 40 grand of her own money on cosmetic procedures. Now, some of the surgeries have included 6 facelifts, 17 breast augmentations, dental work, and a fox eye op. The likely cost of that exceeds 100 grand. Katie talks to Olivia Atwood on the latest series of ITV's Price of Perfection, which investigates the world of celebrity plastic surgery.
2: How many surgeries do you reckon you've had total?
3: Oh my God.
2: Is that hard for you to even?
3: Really hard. Say if I did them 10 times, 10, 11, 12, 13, 14, 15, 16, 17, 18, 19, 20, 21, 22. Or maybe about 30, 40. I must have done
2: that,
3: if you think
2: lot,
3: 30 years.
2: It? You have obviously had a lot of free surgery, but you've also paid for a lot as well.
3: Yes.
2: Over the years, would you say it's been like a mix of like free, offered free stuff and paid?
3: I've probably paid 40 grand in all the surgery.
2: All in total?
3: Yeah.
2: Is that it?
3: Yeah.
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0: Kids Radio, it's Trina Mara. On the line, we've got an Irish sailor by the name of Carl Smith. Carl, you're about to take on a massive adventure. What are you doing?
1: Yeah, so we're basically racing to end Parkinson's. So we're looking to raise €1 million by entering the Global Solo Challenge, which is a sailing race solo, non-stop and unassisted around the world. So we'll be starting and finishing in Vigo, Spain in autumn 2027. So it's essentially one lap of the world, down the Atlantic, turn left, leave Antarctica on your right-hand side. And when you get to Cape Horn, you turn left again and come back up the Atlantic. So more people have been to space than have achieved this.
0: Okay, now when you say solo, it really, really is solo. There's nobody there in the event that you get a tummy bug, you need to go to the toilet. There's nobody else there to help you.
1: There's nobody else there, no. So we'll have a big support team. You have to carry everything you need. So from a medical, from food, supplies, equipment, engineering stuff, it's all has to be on board and it's all up to you.
0: Okay, what if you get a headache, Carl? What are you going to do?
1: Pop a Panadol.
0: Get a Panadol, that's it. there's no room for feeling unwell or anything. And I would imagine being on the water, you could feel quite unwell at times.
1: Yeah, well, it can get pretty rough down in the Southern Ocean and anywhere, to be honest. But luckily, so far, I haven't suffered from seasickness and I've done 60,000 ocean miles at the moment. So, I'll bank that one as hopefully an advantage.
0: Okay, now we're all lighting candles and off you now, Carl. Now tell me this much, what's the furthest trip that you've done by yourself before? Because obviously you've had to train for this, have you?
1: Yeah, well, we're starting the training now. I just bought the boat a couple months ago, so we're in Dublin at the moment, just sort of trying to get the message out there. Solo wise, this is a big leap of faith. I've actually never sailed solo before.
0: What?
1: I've never sailed this type of boat before, so yeah, it's a big risk, a big adventure. For me, I think that's what life's about.
0: Now, you've had an accident on a boat in the past, am I right?
1: Yeah, correct. In about 5 years ago, I had a pretty horrific accident on my right ankle. I basically was almost amputated, and I spent 5 months probably in hospital recovering, and it really knocked me. It took a couple of years to get back to my feet, and I had to have a follow-up operation in 2024, but it's about, I think it's 9 or 10 operations in total to get back on my feet now.
0: What happened on the boat?
1: Oh, it's a kind of a technical thing, but basically a freak accident. Things happen, you know, one thing leads to another that leads to another, and the seventh or the eighth thing is the straw that breaks the camel's back. And basically my foot just got caught in a line in a non-controlled sail, and the power with these boats is huge. So it just took my foot off, but thank goodness for the doctors. They sorted me out and managed to save my foot, which is just miraculous.
0: Yeah. But this doesn't put you off this at all?
1: No, I got that question a lot, but no, for me, I left the corporate world in 2018 to go sailing, and for me, there's no other option. I love it at sea. I love being out there. I love the isolation, the wilderness, and it's the only place for me.
0: How long will it take you now to do this trip?
1: The trip will be somewhere between 4 and 5 months.
0: And what you do food-wise and everything, because I'm assuming it can be quite a few days in between places, can it?
1: So it's non-stop. So
0: it's
1: basically
0: non-stop.
1: It's 4 to 5 months, alone at sea. So we've got a thing called a jet boil, which is a little sort of camping stove kind of thing. Uh-huh. And all the food is freeze-dried food, so it's rehydrated with hot water. And that's what you live off for.
0: You're going to be dying for a carvery when you get back, Carl. You'd be get me to the carvery.
1: yeah, absolutely. Absolutely.
0: So you're doing this for Parkinson's, which is your dad has Parkinson's, am I correct?
1: Yeah, correct. So my dad was diagnosed in 2014. And watching his struggle with the disease has been sort of heartbreaking. It's been inspiring. And through the course of this project so far, I've met some really, really amazing people. And the Parkinson sufferers, from what I've seen, you know, they're just so resilient, so determined. And we really need to do what we can to help these people, raise as much money as possible for the cause, and help the researchers do their thing to improve the life, the quality of life of these people.
0: So what are the symptoms then? How does it affect your dad, Carl?
1: Yeah, so basically it sort of slows you down. He's got a constant tremor. Mm. Basic tasks become very difficult. You know, just even sort of cutting the carrots type of thing can take hours. So it really affects the simple daily tasks in life that we all take for granted. Parkinson's disease takes that, the ability to do those away really early.
0: Yeah.
1: And and it's heartbreaking.
0: Hard going for him. So you're looking for a sponsorship?
1: Yeah, so we're basically looking for corporate sponsorship to help enable the project further. I've purchased the boat myself, like I said, to kick things off. But to get to the start line in autumn 27, we need corporate sponsorship on board. And any support will help unlock a multiplier of support in terms of global donations. So we're gathering a global network of charities, Parkinson's charities. And as we go around the world, we're hoping to create a sort of Mexican wave of support. So at the moment, we've got links into South America, South Africa, Australia, the UK, Ireland, of course, and we're sort of building out this network. So we really hope this is going to be a big global campaign.
0: Yeah.
1: So yeah, I'd encourage anyone who's interested in either the cause, the challenge, just to get in touch and again, have a chat.
0: Okay, well, you can follow Carl's Instagram handle there. Follow the journey on Smith Ocean Projects. And, do you know, I'm just thinking, the yachting scene, there might be a few Bob there. There's a few very, very, very rich millionaires and billionaires that have big boats. I'm sure they would support you if they knew about this. So we need to get the word out at Smith Ocean Projects. I have to say, I think you're crazy. I think you're very brave. And I wish you all the best because, wow, that's something to try and take on by yourself for such a long time. The best of luck, Carl. Won't you keep in touch with us and let us know how it's all going?
1: Absolutely, will do. Thank you very much.
0: Cool, thanks so much. It's Ireland's Classic Hits Radio.

0: Classic Hits Radio. It is the home of the 80s and 90s. Does anyone ever think of Sabrina the Teenage Witch when you hear that? There was one episode as she was singing that back in the 90s. That is it for me, Trina Mara, for today. You'd be glad to hear Damon Farrelly is on the way next. I'll chat to you in the morning from 10 on Ireland's Classic Hits Radio.
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7: 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Ach motha fibagat, when a fader le dinner be ela kerulat, agus motha du anani the aimshu, maybe you can hire the A team. Bina character Hannibal face Murdoch agus B.A. Baracus, mar wheel the ained crack commando, a quiru a brisen, a court vila to eat for a crime they did not commit. La Lina Ray O'Neill Octo Street go Octo Shocked. Von Shea Ra Ulvoramach agus Bugna Cult Status Gahoira Marielle Erin Cartoonish Violence Nur Nar Gertiu Gadona Ain Character Coma Care the Horda Dove Akas Farak with No Flair Asna Legendary Catchphrases.
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12: At 2 o'clock, good afternoon, I'm Clodagh Byrne. Last month was the second hottest July since 1900 and the driest one on record. Met Éireann has released its latest monthly climate report following a long hot spell. Emily Keegan reports.
13: July was one of the sunniest months on record for Ireland. It was also the third hottest month ever overall. The national mean temperature for the month was 17.25 degrees Celsius, which has only ever been topped by the mean temperature for July 2013 of 17.34 degrees. Provisional gridded rainfall shows July 2026 was also the driest on record. Heatwaves were reported at 7 Met Éireann weather stations, which lasted between 5 and 13 days.
12: More than two-thirds of parents are worried about the cost of school uniforms. A new survey by Bernardo's found only 3 in 10 primary schools and less than 1 in 10 secondary schools offer an affordable uniform. The average cost of primary school uniforms is €125, rising to an average of €203 for a secondary school pupil. National Policy Manager Stephen Moffat says affordable options should be available across all schools.
14: There is guidance from the Department of Education that schools should try and have options for iron crests and things like that. But unfortunately, not enough schools are doing that. So So many parents are in touch with us responding to the survey saying their huge frustration that they have to go to a specific shop.
12: At least 17 people have been killed and 44 injured in the latest Russian attacks targeting the Kyiv region. Among those who died, 8 were said to have been at a railway station waiting for the morning train. Journalist Emmanuel Chazé, who's in Ukraine, says people don't have enough time to take shelter after air raid sirens sound across the city.
15: When you have, you know, only moments to shelter between the beginning of an air raid alert and the first explosions, it is unthinkable to walk across the city for 30 minutes, especially if you're not alone, if you're not in good health, if you have to carry your children, if you have to tend to an elderly person in your family or person with disability.
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12: Irish music stars paid tribute to Irish singer-songwriter Glenn Hansard at his funeral, which took place at St. Patrick's Cathedral yesterday. A host of famous faces attended the service, including Bono, The Edge, Hozier, Imelda May and Dermot Kennedy. There were numerous musical performances throughout the service from some of Glenn's longtime collaborators. This included Hansard's bandmates Colm and Liam, who performed a tribute there.

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0: Starting in soccer, there's one game in the SSE Airtricity Women's Premier Division tonight. Third place Shelburne can keep the pressure on top two with a win over bottom side Cork City. Kickoff is at Tulco Park at 7:45. Meanwhile, Gianni Infantino has held crisis talks with the key FIFA staff today in Morocco as uncertainty grows over his future as president. A number of confederations say they have lost confidence in the FIFA leadership over the now cancelled plans to sell stakes in the World Cup. Infantino is attempting to rally support for his re-election bid at next year's Congress in Rabat. In tennis, Carlos Alcaraz has pulled out of the Cincinnati Open, due to start later this month. The move has cast further doubt whether he'll be able to defend his US Open title. An ongoing wrist injury has forced the Spaniard to sit out another warm-up event. The seven-time Grand Slam champion has not played since April and was unable to defend his French Open title, while he also missed out on Wimbledon.
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0: Quite breezy today with chances of scattered showers. Highest temperatures of 14 to 21 degrees. 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
1: Yeah, Leanne Rimes, Can't Fight the Moonlight from Ireland's Classic Hits Radio, home of the 80s and 90s. And if you haven't heard, our listener parties are back and we're kicking things off in Dublin on the 27th of August. Of course, like every year, we're going to be going all around the country to Cork and Limerick and Galway, and we're looking forward to meeting you. But we're kicking it off in Dublin, as I say, the 27th of the month. Harcourt Bar and Garden, Dublin's hottest bar and all-weather beer garden there. We shall meet you there in the night, and we're giving away tickets across every show. All right, so easy to win. 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When you hear that, get in touch with the keyword party, your name and location, and that could score you 4 tickets. So we're kind of thinking maybe an after work thing. 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All right, 087 188 0008, and there's going to be lots of finger food, few drinks, the best company and great music on the night, I promise you, as well. 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

Ireland's Classic Hits Radio is the home of the 80s and 90s. And we're proving it right now as we kick off an 80s 90s double play.

0: Everybody's changing from Ireland's classic hits radio. In news today, seemingly July was the third hottest month on record, says Met Aaron. Beautiful summer weather, an update on that and lots more indeed in about 20 minutes time with Clola, who is at the news desk today. 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
2: 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It was Oprah from the Bible. She said blah, blah, blah, blah, blah, change it. It's the difference between the P and after the R.
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2: How did you know this?
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3: So he wasn't Orca.
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0: Eric Clapton, Tears in Heaven from Ireland's Classic Hits Radio. 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
2: 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You just won £700.
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11: At 3 o'clock, good afternoon. I'm Clodagh Byrne. A man has appeared in court after climbing a crane in Dublin city centre, bringing part of the north inner city to a standstill. The man, who is in his 20s, was safely brought to the ground following a lengthy incident on Talbot Street yesterday evening. Garda negotiators and a number of specialist units were deployed, while traffic and Lewis services were disrupted as the cordon remained in place. The man was arrested at the scene and has since been charged and has now appeared before the courts. Last month was the driest July on record. The mean temperature was 17.25 degrees Celsius, making it the second hottest July in over 125 years. Met Aaron's latest monthly climate record shows the record of the sunniest month was also broken at Johnstown Castle in Wexford, with more than 332 hours of sunshine. Climatologist Paul Moore says heatwaves were recorded at 7 stations.
12: Now, the longest one is at Moore Park in County Cork. That had a heatwave for 13 days. Now, that compares to the longest heatwave on record back in 1976 in Burr County, Offaly. The difference there we can see with climate change is that the heatwave this time was 2.5 degrees Celsius on average warmer.
11: 600 GPs could retire in the next 3 years. That's according to the Irish College of GPs. The warning follows new HSC figures showing over 5,700 people sought help after struggling to get a GP this year. Medical Director of the College, Dr. Dermot McQuinlan, says GP numbers are rising, but not quickly enough. He says we need to keep up the demands of the population.
13: We are recruiting internationally to bring in experienced GPs.
3: But we are playing a very substantial catch-up, and we still have and will have for several years to come a significant GP workforce shortage.
13: Ireland's Classic Hits Radio News.
6: Live. Weezer has announced new international tour dates, with one including Dublin. Set for next summer, May 12th, Weezer's The Gathering Tour will celebrate the band's new album due to release in August. They will be playing in the Three Arena, with Taking Back Sunday as their special guest. Their tour is due to kick off in February, with stops such as Japan, Australia and New Zealand. Tickets are to go on sale on Friday, the 14th of August. Sport is next.
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11: Starting with soccer, Derry City have confirmed they've parted ways with manager Tiernan Lynch. Lynch joined the club from Irish league side Larne in November 2024. Derry City currently sits sixth in the Premier Division and have recorded just one win in their last seven games in all competitions. The director of football at the club, Mark Connolly, will take over as interim boss. Meanwhile, Shelburne can move within 3 points of the top of the Women's Premier Division with a win tonight. Third place Shells can leapfrog Galway United if they beat bottom side Cork City. Kick-off is at Toka Park at 7:45. Gianni Infantino has held crisis talks with key FIFA staff today in Morocco, as uncertainty grows over his future as president. A number of confederations say they have lost confidence in FIFA leadership over the now cancelled plans to sell stakes at the World Cup to private equity. Infantino is attempting to rally support for his re-election bid at next year's Congress in Rabat in March 2027. And finally, in tennis, former world number one Carlos Alcaraz has pulled out of the Cincinnati Open, due to start later this month. The move has cast further doubt whether he'll be able to defend his US Open title. An ongoing wrist injury has forced the Spaniard to sit out another warm-up event. The seven-time Grand Slam champion has not played since the Barcelona Open in April, missing both Roland Garros and Wimbledon.
13: Ireland's weather.
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11: Quite breezy today with chances of scattered showers. Highest temperatures of 14 to 21 degrees. 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
2: We are indeed home of the 80s and 90s. Ireland's Classic Hits Radio celebrating 100 Irish summers with HB Ice Cream. So HB 100 this year, and we're mad to celebrate. So we're going to do this across the summer every Wednesday afternoon here on the show. And I'm going to give you three clues now from a mystery year from the 80s, so perhaps a movie moment, a pop culture event, and a classic hit from that particular year as well. So if you think you know your decades, WhatsApp me the year and you could win €100 cash today. 087-188-0008. 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
1: Ireland's Classic Hits Radio with George Ezra and Paradise here at the home of the 80s and 90s. How are you, Mandy?
2: I am extremely well, yeah. Why wouldn't I be this lovely sunny afternoon?
1: For sure. And you're in Donabate in County Dublin, Mandy?
2: I am. I have a mobile home here and I kind of live down here in the summer.
1: Well, Mandy, we're being very nostalgic with HB this afternoon. Remember all those great 100 Irish summers with HB. So we've got 100 euros to give away. What was the year? We played you some clips about 10 minutes ago there.
2: Okay, well, I'm thinking it was 1988. And the reason for that is I was 20. And I just, as soon as I heard the music, I was like, yep, that was the year I was 20.
1: Yeah.
2: Would I be right?
1: Breathe hands to heaven. You are right. 1988 it was. So that means you won 100 euro from HB.
2: Thank you so much. Oh my God, that's amazing.
1: You're very welcome. And thanks, Mandy.
2: I shall treat some of the kiddies down here to ice cream, I think. Oh, listen, love the show. Thanks so much.
1: You're very welcome indeed. That's Mandy Watts from Donabate in County Dublin there, winning that 100 euro. And well done from HB. Ellie Goulding on the way and another 80s and 90s double play.
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And we're proving it right now as we kick off an 80s 90s double play.

0: Michael Jackson Band from Ireland's Classic Hits Radio, home of the 80s and 90s. The latest traffic and travel in County Limerick, the N69 there is the queue on either side approaching the roadworks at Ferrybank. We hear Childers Road down to Limerick westbound busy from the GA Club up to the Tipperary roundabout this afternoon. In Cork, Wilton Road northbound slow from the roundabout to Dennehy's Cross. An update for County Meath, the M3 southbound has reopened between Junction 9 Navan North and Junction 8 Navan South after that earlier serious collision there. But heavy delays remain in around Navan Town as a result of that. Finally, for the moment, in Dublin, the M50 northbound slow from Talla to Lucan. That's a fair stretch from Junction 11 to Junction 7 there. Dorset Street northbound congested from Dominic Street to the North Frederick Street Junction. Merrion Road northbound congested from Shrewsbury Road Junction there to Balls Bridge. And a delay, as usual, says you, on the Chapel is a bypass outbound from the Ballyfermot slip to the Palmerston Lights. An update for you in 15 minutes' time. And before 4:02, your chance to win a whole lot of cash, over 31,000, if you know what Lucy Kennedy said to Column A. So hang on for two chances to enter our game today, and more from the 80s and 90s next.
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7: At 4 o'clock, good afternoon. I'm Clodagh Byrne. A man accused of setting fire to a Dublin mosque has told a court he fled Iran to escape prosecution for rejecting Islam. The alleged fire happened at a building on Talbot Street on the afternoon of the 29th of June. Emily Keegan reports.
8: 41-year-old Saeed Khosrabadi of Seville Place in Dublin 1 was arrested following this incident in June and is charged with committing arson, causing criminal damage at the mosque. He appeared before Cloverhill District Court today via video link. It's alleged he told Gardaí he's opposed to Sharia law in Ireland and didn't care if people died in the fire. Before he was remanded in continuing custody, he told Judge Patricia Cronin he wished to address the court and said he escaped Iran in 2016 from prison to start a new life. Judge Cronin, noting he had no legal representation, cautioned him about the risk of self-incrimination. Mr. Khosrabadi will appear in court again next week for service of the book of evidence.
7: The European Union will use €1.4 billion taken from interest generation by frozen Russian assets to help Ukraine. The money comes from interest on the Russian central bank assets, which were frozen by the EU in the wake of Moscow's invasion. European Commission President Ursula von der Leyen says Russia must pay for the destruction it has caused. At least 17 people have been killed in a wave of Russian strikes on the Kyiv region overnight. Last month was the second hottest July in more than 125 years. It was also the driest July on record, with 20 stations experiencing droughts. Met Éireann's latest monthly climate report shows heat waves were recorded at 7 stations, lasting between 5 and 13 days. Climatologist Paul Moore says it was also one of the sunniest months ever recorded.
9: Cork Airport and Johnstown Castle, County Wexford, beat the all-time sunshine duration record for any month, with Johnstown Castle having the highest amount of sunshine, 330 32.4 hours for July, which is 24 hours higher than the previous highest.
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7: Live. Weezer has announced new international tour dates, with one including Dublin. Set for next summer, May 12th, Weezer's The Gathering Tour will celebrate the band's new album due to release in August. They will be playing the Three Arena with Taking Back Sunday as their special guest. Their tour is due to kick off in February with stops such as Japan, Australia and New Zealand. Tickets are to go on sale on Friday, the 14th of August. Sport is next.
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7: Starting in soccer, Derry City have confirmed that they have parted ways with manager Tiernan Lynch. Lynch joined the club from the Irish League side Larne in November 2024. Derry City currently sits sixth in the Premier Division and have recorded just one win in their last seven games in all competitions. The director of football at the club, Mark Connolly, will take over as interim boss. Shelburne can move within 3 points of the top of the Women's Premier Division with a win tonight. Third place Shells can leapfrog Galway United if they defeat bottom side Cork City. Kick-off at Toka Park is at 7:45. Meanwhile, Mason Malia is set to go on loan from Spurs to Championship side Lincoln City for the upcoming season. The 18-year-old Ireland international joined Tottenham from St Patrick's Athletic in January. He made his debut for Spurs in a pre-season friendly against Sydney FC last week. And finally, the Super League, the highest level of British Rugby League, is coming to Dublin. Warrington Wolves and Wigan Warriors will face each other at the newly redeveloped Laya Arena on Saturday, April 25th, 2027. This will be the first Super League game held in Ireland.
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7: Starting in Dublin, there's a breakdown on the M50 southbound just after Junction 6 Blanchardstown. The M50 northbound is slow from Junction 10 Ballymount to Lucan. In Cork, Wilton Road northbound is slow from Wilton Roundabout to Dinahy's Cross. Markey Road in the South Docklands is closed between Centre Park Road and Monaghan Road until the end of October, so a diversion is in place. And finally, in Limerick, the N69 has a queue on either side approaching roadworks at Ferrybank.
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7: A mix of clear spells and scattered showers. Lowest temperatures of 7 to 12 degrees. 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

Yeah, a bit of class there from you two. And I still haven't found what I'm looking for here at the home of the 80s and 90s. It's what we do here, 24-7, Ireland's Classic Hits Radio. It is Damien Farrelly in the afternoon, and you catch me here weekdays from 2. Indeed, if you're a new listener, maybe you just stumbled across us by sheer fluke in the car, hopping from A to B across the summer on the old summer holidays on a road trip. You're very welcome here, and I hope you enjoy all these great songs, as I say, that we play here 24-7. You're welcome, indeed, to Ireland's Classic Hits Radio. Now, in the world of entertainment news today, Spider-Man Brand New Day has racked up $1 billion US dollars at the global box office in just 6 days. It's an incredible amount of money. Indeed, it's become the second fastest movie of all time to reach that milestone. The film, directed by Destin Daniel Cretton, starring Tom Holland, of course, explores a forgotten Peter Parker facing new threats while evolving as a hero. Indeed, a great one to go see with the gang there, maybe for something cool to do past a couple of hours. You kind of be running out of ideas and things. I'm bored. It's a good thing to do. Go check it out. Spider-Man Brand New Day at cinemas now, and there's lots of showbiz constantly updated, which is kind of cool too. Check it out there, classichits.ie.

0: Listen, it's still fabulous. Great to hear it again today, and I hope you enjoyed it too. That's Maria McKee and Show Me Heaven from home of the 80s and 90s, Ireland's classic hits radio. Look at this evening's traffic and travel. The latest in Galway, the Tume Road northbound is busy from the Joyce roundabout to the Bona Draft. Now there's a Q2 we see on Seamus Quirk Road going westbound from the Brown roundabout to the Circular Road junction this afternoon in Galway. Ballysimon Road outbound in Limerick is pretty busy this evening as you head home. Corbley Road northbound congested as you come up to the Mill Road junction there, and if you go along the N69 you'll see there's a queue either side approaching those roadworks at Ferrybank this evening there in County Limerick. Couple of things in Cork to let you know about. The Lord Glanmire Road westbound is busy from the coat of arms statue. Kinsale Road northbound is quite busy too as you come up to the Grange Road junction there, and a delay on Bandon Road northbound from the viaduct to the Bandon Road roundabout. And just a reminder, solid traffic on the South Ring Road eastbound if you're heading that way from Junction 9 Bloomfield up to number 10, which is Mahon. The latest in Dublin, the M50 southbound is congested from the M1 interchange there to a broken down truck. It's in the left lane. Be careful now. That's at Junction 6 Blanchardstown. Busy spot in around there this time of the evening. Now, the M1 southbound is busy coming up to a breakdown to the entrance to the tunnels. That's causing a bit of hassle there. At the moment, the M50 northbound slow from Fairhouse to Lucan, junctions 12 to 7 there. And a delay on the N7 inbound from Junction 2 Kingswood to the M50 this afternoon. So that's the latest, and that chops and changes across the evening. We shall certainly let you know as that continues to do so across the evening on the commute home this Wednesday with Ireland's Classic Hits Radio. Loads more great ones to play now from the 80s and 90s in just a moment, and let's do it. In 10 minutes we'll do our game for over €31,000.
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2: Okay, Margaret is in Galway. How are you?
3: Good now, good, good.
2: Good. How would you spend over €31,000 now?
3: I have a lot of that to do with the house, so I have a leaky roof in the porch, so that'll be the first thing.
2: Okay. All right, well, let's see how we get on, Margaret. Here is the clip now.
4: How many times you at...
1: The answer is 2.
2: For sure, it would go a long way, at Margaret. €31,250. What do you think Lucy Kennedy said to Colm Hayes?
3: How many times have you cooked at Christmas?
2: Not that, Margaret.
3: Oh. Better luck next time. Somebody will get it eventually.
2: Hopefully. Well, thanks for playing our game.
3: Thanks a million. Bye.
2: Bye. Bye. Bye. That's Margaret in Galway, but not right. Let's go to County Cork, Middleton. Paul, how are you?
5: I'm all right. And yourself, Damien?
2: No bother at all. What are you up to today? What's going on?
5: Just taking a break now before I start the dinner for the smallies.
2: Very good, very good. Nice on today, yeah. Or this evening?
5: No, today no, it's nuggets and waffles.
2: It'll do. Handy job.
5: Nice and simple.
2: Okay, well, Paul, good luck. Here's the clip now.
4: How many times you at...
1: The answer is 2.
2: Gobby with the days where you get a waffle and you get a crispy pancake back in the day now with that.
5: Exactly, yeah.
2: A crispy pancake. Right, yeah. What do you think Lucy Kennedy said? I don't really know if they still do them. What did Lucy Kennedy say to Colm Hayes?
5: How many times have you looked at Jeremy?
2: Oh, Paul, it's not that. No. Another day. Thanks for trying.
5: Thanks, Damien.
2: Cheers.
5: Thanks.
2: Mind yourself. Not at all. Paul Naughton there in Middleton and County Cork. If you know what Lucy said to Colm, play our game tomorrow from 6 here on Ireland's Classic Hits Radio.
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0: Lighthouse Family, that's High from the home of the 80s and 90s, Ireland's classic hits radio. And just a reminder, in Dublin, a number of roads are closed in around the Aviva Stadium. Enjoy if you go to that Arsenal friendly later on this evening, but that includes Bath Avenue and part of Lansdowne Road there. A national look at traffic and travel news and sport live for five in a couple of moments. I have more from the 80s and 90s in the next hour, and I have a chance for you to win tickets to our Dublin party.
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8: At 5 o'clock, good evening. I'm Clodagh Byrne. A man accused of setting fire to a Dublin mosque has told a court he fled to Iran to escape prosecution for rejecting Islam. The alleged fire happened at a building on Talbot Street on the afternoon of the 29th of June. Emily Keegan reports.
9: 41-year-old Saeed Khosrabadi of Seville Place in Dublin 1 was arrested following this incident in June and is charged with committing arson, causing criminal damage at the mosque. He appeared before Cloverhill District Court today via video link. It's alleged he told Gardaí he's opposed to Sharia law in Ireland and didn't care if people died in the fire. Before he was remanded in continuing custody, he told Judge Patricia Cronin he wished to address the court and said he escaped Iran in 2016 from prison to start a new life. Judge Cronin noted, noting he had no legal representation, cautioned him about the risk of self-incrimination. Mr. Khosrabadi will appear in court again next week for service of the Book of Evidence.
8: Limerick, Galway, Tralee and Cork saw some of the biggest increase in costs for college students over the last year. A new report from switcher.ie found rent and everyday expenses for those in third level education in Ireland rose by €500. Dublin remains the most expensive city to attend a college or university. The president of UL Student Life, Eva McCormack, says high rent costs have made life difficult for students.
10: Given the fact that the university is constantly growing and the accommodation is not growing to match it, rent prices are increasing more than I imagine they would for an average house year on year, because there is only a finite amount of places to live around the Castro region, but student numbers are growing every single year, meaning that landlords can almost charge whatever they want.
8: Two men are due in court this evening, charged in relation to the seizure of €8.5 million worth of drugs on Monday. The haul of suspected cocaine and cannabis was seized in County Meath as part of Operation Tara. Two men aged in their 30s and 40s were arrested in County Meath and Louth. Both have since been charged and are due to appear before Trim District Court this evening.
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2: Live.
8: Spider-Man Brand New Day has racked up $1 billion at the global box office in just 6 days. It's become the second fastest movie of all time to reach that milestone. The film, directed by Destin Daniel Cretin and starring Tom Holland, explores a forgotten Peter Parker facing new threats while evolving as a hero. Sport is next.
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8: Starting in soccer, legendary Portuguese winger Luís Figo has called FIFA President Gianni Infantino deceitful and self-interested. He is the latest high-profile figure to pile pressure on the world governing body's leader in the aftermath of the failed World Cup sell-off plan. Infantino is holding crunch talks with senior FIFA management in Morocco today. Meanwhile here, fixture details have been confirmed for the semi-finals of the Women's FAI Cup to be held on Saturday, August 22nd. Cork City welcome 2024 winners Shelburne in Turner's Cross at 4pm, while defending champions Athlone Town host league rivals Galway United at 7:35 in Lissy-Wullen. And finally, in rugby, the Super League, the highest level of British rugby league, is coming to Dublin. Warrington Wolves and Wigan Warriors will face each other at the newly redeveloped Laya Arena on Saturday, April 25th, 2027. This will be the first Super League game held in Ireland.
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8: Starting in Dublin, the M50 southbound is congested from the M1 interchange to a broken down lorry in the left lane at Junction 6 Blanchardstown. The M1 southbound is busy approaching a breakdown at the entrance to the Dublin Tunnel. In Cork, the lower Glanmire Road westbound is busy from the Coat of Arms statue to the North Ring Road junction. Kinsale Road northbound is congested approaching Grange Road junction. And finally in Limerick, the N69 has a queue on either side approaching roadworks at Ferrybank. Ballysimon Road outbound is busy from St. Patrick's Road junction to Tipperary roundabout.
1: Ireland's weather.
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8: A mix of clear spells and scattered showers. Lowest temperatures of 7 to 12 degrees. Now you're up to date on the station, giving you the chance to win €31,250 by answering, what did Lucy Kennedy say to Colm Hayes? Ireland's Classic Hits Radio.
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If you haven't heard, they're back. Absolutely. We're going on the road all across the country once again over the next number of weeks and months, and we'd love you to join us. So we're heading, watch out Cork and watch out Limerick and Galway. First up though, we're heading to Dublin on the 27th of August, Harcourt Bar and Garden. We've been there many years and they always look after us really, really well. We always have a great night at the Harcourt, absolutely. So it's Dublin's hottest bar and all-weather beer garden, and we're giving away tickets, as I say, every show, weekdays, weekends, the whole lot. And when you hear the little clip of Pink, get the party started. That's your queue to get in touch on 087-188-0008. And coming up, Trump's winning four tickets apiece. So them and three friends, brilliant night out guaranteed. Marie Byrne and Sandyford of Dublin, and Gary Morris from Ballantyre in Dublin there as well. So it's great to hear from you, Marie and Gary as well. We'll see you on the night. We're looking forward to it. Plenty of finger food, couple of little drinky poos, great songs and wonderful company as well. Keep listening out for that cue to text, because we'd love you to join us at the Harcourt Bar and Garden in Dublin on the 27th of August for Ireland's Classic Hits Radio Listener Party. If you change your-

0: Super Memory, that from The Verve. 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First, let's have a look, shall we? The latest news, sport and traffic and travel this Wednesday in just a moment.
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12: Good evening. A man accused of setting fire to a Dublin mosque has told a court that he fled Iran to escape prosecution for rejecting Islam. Separately, a man has appeared in court after climbing a crane in Dublin city centre, bringing part of the north inner city to a standstill. Two men are due in court this evening, charged in relation to the seizure of €8.5 million worth of drugs on Monday. The European Union will use €1.4 billion taken from interest generated by frozen Russian assets to help Ukraine after 17 people died in Russian strikes last night. And over 120,000 people are expected to attend the 2026 Dublin Horse Show, which starts today until Sunday at the RDS. In sport, Shelburne can move within 3 points of the top of the Women's Premier Division with a win tonight. Kick-off is at Toka Park at 7:45. In rugby, the Super League, the highest level of British rugby league, is coming to Dublin in 2027. In tennis, former world number one Carlos Alcaraz has pulled out of the Cincinnati Open, due to start later this month, after reports of an ongoing wrist injury. And finally, there's a 7-race card in Sligo today, with the first going to post in a few minutes.
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12: Starting in Dublin, the M1 southbound is busy after junction 2 Dublin Airport to a broken down lorry in the left lane at the entrance to the Dublin Tunnel. The M50 southbound is congested from the M1 interchange to Finglas, but a breakdown further ahead has been cleared. In Cork, the N25 eastbound has a queue from junction 5 Middleton to Lakeview roundabout. Kinsale Road northbound is congested approaching Grange Road junction. And finally, in Limerick, Ballysimon Road outbound is busy between St. Patrick's Road Junction to Tipperary Roundabout, and again from the old Ballysimon Road Junction to Garry Glass Roundabout. We'll have more news for you at 6 on Ireland's Classic Hits Radio.
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0: stunning Bruno the Storm, Ireland's classic hits radio. And if you like more 80s gems like that, well, in 15 minutes' time, it's the Kim Wilde 80s show. She's playing this one. What a memory it is to the Bangles. Walk like an Egyptian. 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
11: At 6 o'clock, good evening. I'm Clodagh Byrne. Tributes are being paid to a 16-year-old girl who died during a ladies' football final in Wexford last night. Aveen Clark was playing at Tamán Camross GAA Club in the girls' minor division 6th Shield final when she collapsed. She was attended to at the scene and then taken to hospital by ambulance, where she died. Local parish priest Father Robert Maguire says people are shocked.
12: Utter heartbreak and devastation in our community today as the news spread of Aveen's passing. Everybody is speaking about it. Everybody's heartbroken. Everybody is thinking about her family, her parents, Carol and Declan, her sisters, and the extended members of her family, which a lot of them are in the area itself, and the others then are in the wider community.
11: A 47-year-old man who previously told a court he will stay away from RTE's Cork studio if the broadcaster stops bugging his phone has been remanded in continuing custody. Shane Matthews of Harbour Row, Cove, County Cork, appeared at the Cork District Court today via video link. Jamie O'Hara reports.
13: Shane Matthews was arrested after allegedly breaching an order to stay away from RTE's Cork studio on Father Matthew Key and have no contact with staff there on the 17th of July. Today, the court heard the DPP has directed two charges of criminal damage, which allege he threw red paint at the door of the building in January and February, be dealt with by way of summary disposal in the district court. Judge Monica Leach remanded Mr. Matthews in custody until the 17th of August.
11: 166 e-bikes and e-scooters were seized during a high-impact day of action in Dublin yesterday. Gardaí carried out 96 searches in the region, seizing 7 high-performance electric dirt bikes, 4 scramblers and 3 quads. Almost €26,000 in cash was also discovered, along with drugs worth over €150,000 and a sawn-off shotgun and ammunition. 5 people were arrested, with one having already appeared before court and the rest charged to appear at a later date.
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10: Live.
11: The stars of Ted Lasso have been in New York for the premiere over the 4th season. Returning after a 3-year break, the new season sees Ted in southwest London to manage AFC's Richmond's women's team. Some critics are calling it pointless and cynical. Hannah Waddingham, who plays the club's owner Rebecca Welton, is hitting back at those who have given the show a hard time.
14: I do think that it does
5: 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I think everyone was ready for that positivity.
11: Sport is next.
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11: In soccer, Derry City have parted ways with manager Tiernan Lynch today. Lynch joined the club from Irish League side Larne in November 2024 on a three-year contract. Derry City currently sits sixth in the Premier Division, just 5 points clear of the relegation playoff place. Mark Connolly will take over as interim boss and will be in the dugout for Friday's game against Sligo Rovers at the Brandywell. In golf, four more big names have been confirmed for the Irish Open at Doonbeg next month. Patrick Reed, Rob McIntyre, Francesco Molinari and Sepp Straka are all set to play. They join defending champion Rory McIlroy and previous winners Shane Lowry and Padraig Harrington at the DP World Tour event. US Donald Trump, who owns the venue for this year's edition, is set to visit the course during the tournament.
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11: Starting in Dublin, the M1 southbound is busy between Junction 2 Dublin Airport and a broken down lorry in the left lane at the entrance to the tunnel. The M50 southbound is congested from the M1 interchange to Finglas. And a number of roads are closed around the Aviva Stadium ahead of the Arsenal and Real Betis friendly later, including Bath Avenue and Lansdowne Road. In Cork, the South City Link Road northbound is slow from the Boreen Manor Road junction to the Quays. And in Galway, there's a queue on Seamus Quirk Road westbound from Brown Roundabout to Circular Road junction.
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11: A mix of clear spells and scattered showers. Lowest temperatures of 7 to 12 degrees. 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
18: 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After this from Whitney Houston on Ireland's Classic Hits Radio.

on Ireland's Classic Hits Radio with Diana Ross on the Kim Wilde 80s show. Just love that woman's voice. And I love the story behind the writing of that particular song. In 79, Diana apparently asked Cheeks, Nile Rodgers and Bernard Edwards to write her album Diana after taking her daughters to see a Cheeks show. Oh, I'd love to have seen that. I'd just love to see Diana Ross live too. Diana Ross, I have to say, is my all-time favourite 80s female artist. There, I've said it. And now for something completely different. We've got some Mike and the Mechanics for you on the Kim Wilde 80s show.

having Johnny Hates Jazz and Shattered Dreams here on the Kim Wilde 80s Show. You don't often hear that, do you? Lovely song. Next up is a song that was actually covered by Dolly Parton, if you can believe it, but we're going to listen to the original from Katrina and the Waves, Walking on Sunshine.

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9: Good evening. The national record for the sunniest month was provisionally broken in July. That's according to Met Aaron's latest monthly climate report, which also said July was the second hottest in more than 125 years. 166 e-bikes and e-scooters were seized during a high-impact day of action in Dublin yesterday. Two men are due in court this evening, charged in relation to the seizure of €8.5 million worth of drugs on Monday. And 120,000 people are expected to attend the 2026 Dublin Horse Show, which started today until Sunday at the RDS. In sport, Derry City have parted ways with manager Tiernan Lynch today, with Mark Connolly to take over as an interim basis. The Irish international Jack Moylan has completed a move from Lincoln City to Cardiff City. He has signed a four-year deal with the Welsh club. And finally, in golf, four more big names have been confirmed for the Irish Open at Doonbeg next month. Patrick Reed, Rob McIntyre, Francesco Molinari and Sepp Straka are all set to play. A mix of clear spells and scattered showers tonight. Lowest temperatures of 7 to 12 degrees.
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9: Starting in Dublin, the M50 southbound is congested from the M1 interchange to Junction 5, Finglas. There's heavy traffic on either side of Seville Place, Guild Street and Mackin Street, between the Five Lamps and Pier Street. There's also very heavy traffic in Dublin heading towards the Aviva, ahead of the Arsenal Friendly, kicking off at 7:30 p.m. In Cork, the South City Link Road northbound is slow from the Boreen Manor Road junction to the Quays. And the N25 eastbound has a queue from Junction 5 Middleton to Lakeview Roundabout. And finally, in Limerick, Corbally Road northbound is backed up between Corbally Roundabout and Mill Road Junction. There's a queue on Ennis Road outbound from Gaelic Grounds to Cahir Davin Cross. We'll have more news for you at 7 on Ireland's Classic Hits Radio.
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it's Kim Wilde here on Ireland's Classic Hits Radio with the Bangles' million-selling single Walk Like an Egyptian from 1986. I must find out more about what that song's about, huh? I'll let you know when I find out. Now, I wonder if when Prince wrote this next song that he thought he'd be playing it and wowing the crowds with it, of course, years later. Here it is. It's 1999 on the Kim Wilde 80s Show.

0: 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Thanks for joining me for the Kim Wilde 80s Show on Ireland's Classic Hits Radio. And coming up, we've got Michael Zambello.
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I always find it interesting to find out what 80s artists are up to nowadays. Michael Cimbello, who sang Maniac, of course, is still writing and recording. And Matthew Wilder, who we're going to play next, is doing the same thing. In fact, it seems most 80s artists are still writing and recording and performing, which is great news for us all.

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7: At 7 o'clock, good evening. I'm Clodagh Byrne. The national record for the sunniest month was provisionally broken in July. Over 332 hours of sunshine were recorded at Johnstown Castle in County Wexford during the driest July ever. According to Met Aaron's latest monthly climate report, it was also the second hottest July in more than 125 years. Meanwhile, one of the country's largest bus companies is putting beds in its depot because of the housing crisis. The Irish Independent reports that Airbus has applied to Fingal County Council to retain 25 modular units and mobile homes at its site in Dublin 15 for 3 years. The operator says staff have faced difficulties in finding suitable homes nearby and require rest breaks due to professional driving regulations. Green Party spokesperson for Transport, Fionn Yose, says it's really disappointing to be in this situation.
8: We saw the rent quote-unquote reforms at the start of this year. It effectively drove up rent prices and it allowed landlords to reset rents. And the goal seemed to be to let rents increase to bring in more private capital to build more apartments, which isn't really going to benefit the average person if rents are sky high. I think it's a symptom of where we are, but it is incredibly depressing.
7: 166 e-bikes and e-scooters were seized during a high-impact day of action in Dublin yesterday. Gardaí carried out 96 searches in the region, seizing 7 high-performance electric dirt bikes, 4 scramblers and 3 quads. Almost €26,000 in cash was also discovered, along with drugs worth over €150,000 and a sawn-off shotgun and ammunition. 5 people were arrested, with one having already appeared before court and the rest charged to appear at a later date.
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2: Live.
7: Security costs could reach €20 million for the visit of US President Donald Trump, believed to cover 3 days in September. Up to 4,000 personnel will be involved, including Gardaí and Defence Forces. The trip will take in the Irish Open in Doonbeg, the US Embassy in Dublin, and a meeting with Taoiseach Micheál Martin. Ralph Regal, Southern correspondent at the Irish Independent, says the US President will arrive here on Air Force One, although the exact location won't be revealed.
9: All of his internal travel will be done by Marine One, which is the helicopter that the President uses for short hauls. In terms of the security operation, both in Dublin and in Clare, it's going to be massive. There's a lot of awareness of the fact that there have been three assassination attempts against President Trump in less than 2 years. So I don't think anyone is taking any chances. The US Secret Service are already liaising with Gardaí.
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7: Starting in soccer, Shelburne can move within 3 points of the top of the Women's Premier Division with a win tonight against Cork City. Cork have never won against Shelburne and lost 7-0 last time out at Toka Park. Kickoff is in Toka Park in 40 minutes. Meanwhile, Irish international Jack Moylan has completed a move to Lincoln City from Cardiff City. He signed a 4-year deal with the Welsh club. Moylan will now play under head coach Brian Barry Murphy from Cork. In rugby, the Super League, the highest level of British rugby league, is coming to Dublin. Warrington Wolves and Wigan Warriors will face each other at the newly redeveloped Laya Arena on Saturday, April 25th, 2027. This will be the first Super League game held in Ireland. Showcase games have previously been held in Las Vegas and Paris. And finally, in golf, 4 more big names have been confirmed for the Irish Open at Doonbeg next month. Patrick Reed, Rob McIntyre, Francesco Molinari and Sepp Straka are all set to play. They join defending champion Rory McIlroy and previous winners Shane Lowry and Padraig Harrington at the DP World Tour event.
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7: A mix of clear spells and scattered showers. Lowest temperatures of 7 to 12 degrees. 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
2: With

This is Ruth Scott at Night on Ireland's Classic Hits Radio with some Elton John. Imagine if you were lucky enough to have the choice of two holiday locations. Well, let's top that one for you. Imagine having the choice of two yachts that you could holiday on, because I literally saw that Brooklyn Beckham and his wife are holidaying with Elton John on his yacht, while the Beckhams and the parents and the rest of the kids, they're on their own yacht holidaying about 400 miles away from each other in the Mediterranean. Oh, to have those kinds of holiday options. Right on the way, very shortly, new crisp flavours, and their baby is howled. It's Ireland's Classic Hits Radio.

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0: Ireland's Classic Hits Radio, your home of the 80s and 90s. Jamie Oliver, yes, you know his name. He's famous for being a chef, and you often get to see his wife and kids in pictures in some of the TV shows he's done. His eldest one is getting married, which makes me feel very old and tired. Poppy Honey Oliver is 24 years old and she's getting married. Apparently the two of them met when they lived next door to each other in university. She's very sweet. Also, not sweet, but savoury. Oh, I like what I did there myself. If I do say so myself. Rachel Allen has done a collaboration with O'Donnell Crisps and there's two new flavours. Sunday Roast, I'm in. And Truffle Flavour. Oh, I'm in. I'm running to the shop right now. Well, okay, not right now if the boss is listening, but I will go for a little taste later on. Right, on the way, Nick, a classic hit from the Irish Act, who, as it happens, have an Italian tribute act called the Lisburys. Yeah, something from the original, next on Ireland's Classic Hits Radio.
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0: Ireland's Classic Hits Radio plays the Cranberries. And maybe you're heading along to see the tribute act in honour of the Cranberries. They're actually an Italian tribute act and they're called the Lisberries. How do I know that? I just happen to say that they're playing a gig in Limerick in about a month's time. Anyways, to things on the TV, heated rivalry, the ice hockey romance. It includes, this is always the phrase that I just makes me think of heated rivalry.
1: I'm coming to the cottage.
0: It has been turned into a musical. Now, it's only been on our TVs for the first time in, I think it was November last year. Second season, not due until 2027. And it's a musical now. Well, actually, it's a parody musical. So they are going to be shaking of water bottle and they will be coming to the cottage. And apparently it's all happening at Edinburgh Fringe Festival this month. So calm yourselves if you're diehard fans of the original. It's okay. It's okay. They will

0: Ireland's Classic Hits Radio with myself, Ruth Scott, at night. I had a look because I remembered the story was announced about 4 months ago, but there's still no release date for the film that Adele has apparently acted in. It's going to be a film with Julianne Moore, Ciarán Hinds, the Irish actor, Daryl McCormack, another Irish actor, Colin Firth, and Owen Cooper, who, if that name sounds familiar, he's the young actor from the series Adolescence, which sort of blew all our minds, I feel, last year. So we wait and we wait and we wait. But in the meantime, don't go anywhere, because I've got a classic hit from another incredible female, this time from the 90s, on Ireland's Classic Hits Radio.
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4: Bye-bye, sore eyes. 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

Ireland's Classic Hits Radio with myself, Ruth Scott at Knight. If you're the kind of person who believes in the power of manifesting, I need you to tell yourself that you will win €31,250 for our competition, what Lucy Kennedy said to Colm Hayes. I'm really hoping that you can manifest it into happening, because you know what? Somebody's got to win it at some stage. Might as well be you. It's an 8-word question. We're just missing 3 of those words. And you get 5 chances to have a go every single weekday. Next chance, not too long, in fact, just before 7 with Colm and Lucy in the morning on Ireland's Classic Hits Radio.

0: 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Your home of the 80s and 90s with me, Ruth Scott. Yay! Monday to Thursday, 7 to 9 p.m. There was a most unexpected guest spotted in Shannon Airport. I'm going to spill the beans tonight after 8.
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2: 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She said blah, blah, blah, blah, blah, change it. It's the difference between the P and after the R.
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3: So he wasn't Orca.
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9: A very good night from the newsroom. I'm Lindsay Dolan. Security costs could reach €20 million for the visit of US President Donald Trump, believed to cover 3 days in September. Up to 4,000 personnel will be involved, including Gardaí and Defence Forces. The trip will take in the Irish Open in Doonbeg, the US Embassy in Dublin, and a meeting with Taoiseach Micheál Martin. Ralph Regal, Southern correspondent at the Irish Independent, said the US President will arrive here on Air Force One, although the exact location won't be revealed.
10: All of his internal travel will be done by Marine One, which is the helicopter that the President uses for short hauls. In terms of the security operation, both in Dublin and in Clare, it's going to be massive. There's a lot of awareness of the fact that there have been 3 assassination attempts against President Trump in less than 2 years. So I don't think anyone is taking any chances. The US Secret Service are already liaising with Gardaí.
9: A 75-year-old man has been extradited from Australia to Northern Ireland to face historic child sex offence charges. He's accused of 14 counts of indecent assault on a female and 3 counts of gross indecency with a child. The alleged offences date back to the late 1970s and early 1980s. He was arrested in Victoria in 2023 and is due before Laganside Magistrates Court in Belfast tomorrow. Scientists believe a piece of a SpaceX rocket has crashed into the surface of the moon at 7 times the speed of sound. The object, to the height of a 5-story building, was part of the SpaceX Falcon 9 rocket that launched 2 commercial lunar landings in January 2025. Space explorer Dr. Neve Shaw said it was unintentional after the piece was discarded during its mission.
11: It didn't have any fuel to redirect it back to Earth or for it to set in a course in deep space, so they just sort of let it go. And like a trolley in a car park that's kind of at the mercy of the winds, it was at the mercy of the gravitational force of the moon and of Earth and of the sun, and it got pulled into the moon's gravitational force and banged into the moon earlier today.
9: And in the UK, London's fleet of new robo-taxis have been granted minicab licences. The private hire vehicle permits are being given to a number of autonomous pure electric Ford Mustangs. A human driver will sit behind the wheel, ready to take control during journeys, as the technology company Wave and Uber now try to demonstrate the tech is safe. That's it for now. We'll have more in an hour.
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12: A mix of clear spells and scattered showers. Lowest temperatures of 7 to 12 degrees. 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

0: 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You're home of the 80s and 90s with myself, Ruth Scott. This is a cool story. Unexpected guest seen wandering through, not wandering, going through Shannon Airport. Mr. Worldwide, you may know him as Mr. 305. You may know him as Pitbull. He was in Shannon Airport and he was seen passing through by Glenn Nealon, a Limerick man and a huge Pitbull fan. And he managed to bump into him on Monday morning while Pitbull was passing through on his way back from a concert in Malta. I hear one or two voices saying, "Who's Pitbull? Who's Pitbull? All right, Boomer. You know Pitbull, this lad."
1: I tell her, "Baby, baby, baby, baby, baby, baby, baby, baby, baby, baby, I'm a fireball."
0: Yes, the country went wild from earlier in the summer. He played Limerick, he played Dublin. He's everybody's favourite bald man. I'm sorry to insult every other bald man in the world. You've just been compared to Pitbull. Sorry, it's Classic Hits Radio.

0: This is Ruth Scott at Night on Ireland's Classic Hits Radio. On the way, I'm going to tell you about Cork's Spike Island from a very different perspective, a 1980s perspective, if you will. Details on the way next.
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This is Ruth Scott at Night on Ireland's Classic Hits Radio. So Martin Kemp from Spandau Ballet and his son Roman. In fact, if you've ever seen Celebrity Gogglebox, you're probably familiar with the two of them on the couch together. They're quite funny. They've been filming a documentary for Channel 4, travelling around Ireland. And apparently, this I didn't know. Martin Kemp used to live in Ireland for a while in his Spandau Ballet days. I wanted to show his son around and sure, make a TV show while they're at it. So apparently the first episode is on Channel 4 next week. And I have a feeling that this might have been shown on Virgin TV earlier in the year. Anyway, the reason I mention it is, in case you missed it first time round, it's starting on Spike Island. And it's called Martin and Roman's Irish Road Trip. They've described it, and maybe you've heard it described as this before, Ireland's answer to Alcatraz. Well, you'll see what happens when an 80s rock star goes to Ireland's answer to Alcatraz. This is Ireland's Classic Hits Radio. Yeah.

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0: Fergal Sharkey on Ireland's Classic Hits Radio with myself, Ruth Scott. Joe Mahler is a name from the sporting world that I honestly only learned about after his stint on BBC Traitors. He's actually going to be on Celebrity Gladiators. And I've mentioned this a couple of times. There's a couple of comedians lined up to be on it. But what's interesting is that Joe Mahler, he's not going to be a contestant. He's going to be a gladiator. Now, his nickname is Mahler. So, you know what? I think he's probably going to do all right, don't you? Well, on the way in a tick, aside from a whole heap of classic hits, I'm going to tell you about why somebody got in trouble. Somebody got in trouble.
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Chris Scott at night on Ireland's Classic Hits Radio. I saw this story about a guy who'd been on holidays and was returning to the United States. He was stopped by border control officers, as we hear happening, and they took his phone. Now, he had to give them his PIN number to unlock the phone. This is going through security. You don't fight with these people. But he gave them a PIN number that wiped his phone. This is called a duress code. And apparently, it's basically a second PIN so that if some nasty piece of work comes along and takes your phone and makes you try and give, you basically put in your duress PIN and it wipes everything off the device. Which in theory is an interesting idea, except I already forget passwords all the time. And I would safely say that if I had a duress code set up, I'd probably have my phone wiped within the first 5 minutes of having one. Yeah? Probably not the only one either. This is Ireland's Classic Hits Radio.

0: That is it for me, Ruth Scott. Tonight, oh, don't you worry, I'll be back here tomorrow. Same time, same channel, 7 p.m. Yeah, you get the gist. I'll be here tomorrow at 7. Nighttime Talk's on the way next.
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7: A very good night from the newsroom. I'm Lindsay Dolan. Security costs could reach €20 million for the visit of US President Donald Trump, believed to cover 3 days in September. Up to 4,000 personnel will be involved, including Gardaí and the Defence Forces. Ralph Regal, Southern correspondent at the Irish Independent, says the US President will arrive here on Air Force One, although the exact location won't be revealed.
8: All of his internal travel will be done by Marine One, which is the helicopter that the President uses for short hauls. In terms of the security operation, both in Dublin and in Clare, it's going to be massive. I don't think anyone is taking any chances. The US Secret Service are already liaising with Gardaí.
7: The housing crisis has forced a bus company to put beds for its staff in its depot. Airbus, which operates the Swords Express, said staff have faced considerable challenges finding suitable homes within commuting distance of the depot. The company has applied to Fingal County Council to temporarily retain 25 modular units and mobile homes at its site in Dublin 15 for 3 years. Green Party spokesperson for transport, Fionn Jacé, says the situation is incredibly depressing.
9: Look, it's the same situation that a lot of companies are in. There's the likes of Dublin Bus and private coaches and truck companies. They do need to provide accommodation for staff for these kind of late shifts where they do need rest in between, and they might live very far away. But it's incredibly depressing that we've ended up in a situation where it's you know, modular accommodation and mobile home.
7: Scientists believe a piece of a SpaceX rocket has crashed into the surface of the moon at 7 times the speed of sound. The object, the height of a 5-story building, was part of the SpaceX Falcon 9 rocket that launched 2 commercial lunar landings in January 2025. Space explorer Dr. Neve Shaw said it was unintentional after the piece was discarded during its mission.
10: It didn't have any fuel to redirect it back to Earth or for it to set in a course in deep space, so they just sort of let it go. And like a trolley in a car park that's kind of at the mercy of the winds. It was at the mercy of the gravitational force of the moon and of Earth and of the sun. And it got pulled into the moon's gravitational force and banged into the moon earlier today.
7: And London's fleet of new robo-taxis have been granted minicab licences. A human driver will sit behind the wheel, ready to take control during journeys, as technology company Wayne and Uber now try to demonstrate the tech is safe. That's it for now. We'll have more in an hour.
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11: A mix of clear spells and scattered showers. Lowest temperatures of 7 to 12 degrees. 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
12: Welcome along to the show. A little bit later on, by the way, I'll be speaking to Carl Dieter, general know-it-all and financial expert. We will be talking about the general election 2029. Now, I know you're thinking, Niall, it's a bit early for that, isn't it? Well, the reason we're going to talk about it is Jacob Rees-Mogg yesterday in the UK, who works for GB News, wrote a great piece in relation to mandatory or compulsory voting. Not that he agrees with it, generally speaking, but he does say that we have mandatory jury service, for example. And of course, Andy Burnham is a big fan of that. And I've often wondered, by the way, and I've said it before, and people have suggested it here in Ireland before, with the low voter turnouts that we get on a regular basis, should mandatory voting be a thing? In other words, you get fined if you don't bother your bum to go out and vote. But first, I want to talk about the chief executive of the ESB, Paddy Hayes. God love him. You know, he's very poor. He just got a €92,000 rise in his annual salary, bringing him up to €410,000. Now, that's an increase of 29%, which is great in any man's books, which is approved, by the way, by the Public Expenditure Minister, Jack Chambers, following a recommendation from the Energy Minister, Dara O'Brien. Keep it in the club. The ESB says the salary reflects the size, responsibility and complexity of the organisation. It also points out that the chief's executive salary has not increased since 2011. Now, to be fair, I know it hasn't increased since 2011, but in 2011 it was a ridiculous fee and salary, so it's still ridiculous. I mean, it was over £300,000. Why would you need an increase? Anyway, the ESB reported revenues of £6.73 billion and pre-tax profits of £750 million for 2025. Meanwhile, a story in the paper, of course, yesterday as well, said that more than, on the same day, coincidentally, more than 322,000 households in Ireland are directly affected by electricity arrears. That represents approximately 14% of domestic electricity users. That's roughly one household in every six or seven. More than 186,000 households have been behind in their bills for over 90 days. Wow, that's 3 months. And the average amount owed has risen to approximately 516. That's shocking. So some of that might be only £100, but some of it's going to be like a couple of thousand that some people owe. They're never going to be able to pay it. So what can the government do? Now, we all get angry, and I suppose Ken O'Flynn, the TD, was one of those politicians who got angry like me and like many others when we saw the two stories side by side. To be fair, I mean, Paddy Hayes is getting paid more than the American president, who has probably the most amount of responsibility in the world. But really, is it fair to get angry about it? Because we live in a world where we have a free market. Yes, of course, they are semi-state bodies. ESB, of course, Ishkar Ireland, or Irish Water. But we obviously, by the way, I just wanted to mention as well, they're on also ridiculous salaries. I remember reading an article recently in relation to the CEO there and how much he gets. You know, and similar figures, and the amount of staff that are on six-figure sums is ridiculous. Now, the difference is, of course, we don't pay for water, and we're not in arrears for water charges, but we do pay for electricity at the highest rate we have ever paid, and another increase is on the way, by the way, which is going to cost the average consumer an extra £400 a year. So, where do we stand on this? Is it a free market, or can we control this? Ken O'Flynn, the TD, joins me. I want you, by the way, to give us a text or call 085 100 2255. Independent Ireland TD, Ken O'Flynn. Hi, how are you?
13: Nine, how are you doing? You're well?
12: Good. Ken, it was nice to meet up at the weekend too. We had a little chat. It was nice to meet up, and thank you very much indeed for your hospitality over the weekend. Now, for people who don't know, it was an event that we were at. But Ken, I mean, you got angry about this, but there is an argument that it is a free market, you know, and, you know, they can pay, well, I know, yeah, it's well, a semi-state body.
13: Look, I have to be honest with you. I think I'd have no problem with whatever the managing director of Apple Computers is getting, or the managing director of IBM. But we are talking a semi-state body. And as you said, getting paid more than the American president, it doesn't add up to my mind. And getting paid more than actually the Irish president as well, and the Taoiseach. But it doesn't add up to my mind the great responsibility of a company. There's many a CEO there, head of banks and the rest of it that are on the 300,000 mark. Look, a 29% increase is absolutely staggering. I'd love to see the government come along when it comes to the social welfare and say, here's a 29% increase for Paddy and Mary down the road who are suffering with their electricity bills. Here's a 29% increase in your pension or in your disability payment or in your domiciliary care. I'd love to see a government come along with that, but yet they seem to be able to find 29% increase for one individual, bringing him up to 410,000 a year.
12: It's a lot of money.
13: At the same time, as you said, over 320,000 people in arrears in this country, and ESB only going one way, and that is up in its prices.
12: I think most people, Ken, would be happy enough if, for example, in the last 3 or 4 years, the CEO of ESB had managed to come up with some novel way of reducing the cost of electricity by half for everybody, you know, by making it more sustainable or doing something, but then it would be justified, wouldn't it?
13: He'll probably tell you that's not his job. That's the job of government. We're now paying the highest electricity prices in Europe, in all of Europe. And there's very, very simple reasons behind that. We have a situation there where we're not producing our own gas, where the government has decided under the previous Green administration and kept it on under this administration, where they've said, no, we're not going to explore for oil. We're not going to allow people to explore for oil. Denmark produces its own oil. Britain produces its own oil. And we're buying in and importing energy from France, and we're buying in importing energy from Spain as well. That's nuclear energy, by the way. Mm-hmm. Now, they've banned nuclear energy in Ireland for the last 50 years nearly, I think, and there's no opening up on nuclear energy. I know there was one Fianna Fáil TD shouting off in the back benches, but I think that's gone very, very silent. Maybe it's time
12: to revisit that. The banning happened around the time of Sellafield, if you remember. All the concerns and controversy in relation to Sellafield and Carnosaur Point. And all that kind of, that's kind of when the ban happened at the time. We were all very concerned about, you know, leakage and all that kind of stuff. No. But I mean, look, technology's changed.
13: But the reality is, we're saying we're not going to get involved with nuclear energy, yet we're importing it from France, yet we're importing it from Spain. Look, I think there's great things happening with green energy. I don't really agree with the solar farms. I'd love to see us using all our public buildings and car parks with solar paneling rather than fields and the rest of it. I think there's different ways of doing energy, but that's another conversation for another day. But what I will say to you is that we've banned exploration, we've banned nuclear energy, and yet we're not coming up with anything besides sustainable energy and sustainable energy this and sustainable energy that. We're not coming up with anything that affects your public when it comes to his pocket and bringing down the prices. And if the rest of Europe has been able to achieve that, it's 27 cents a unit, I think, in France at the moment, but 29 cents a unit in Spain. If they can achieve that in those countries, why aren't we looking to achieve that here? And the government has to say, look, this was the previous government, the Green administration brought in the exploration ban. We have to allow that we are able to produce our own oil, because we have to, look, the reality is, I'd love to say we'll have clean energy tomorrow and we won't have to be relying on fossil fuel. But the world isn't built like that. You can't click a switch. So what I'm saying is that we are cutting our own nose to spite our face. We have to be allowing people to explore Barry Roe Oilfield, for example. And when you look at Barry Roe Oilfield, estimated geology reports, the latest that came out of that was estimating that there was billions of barrels of oil there.
12: Yeah, but they are, to be fair, estimates, Ken, and it has been looked into before, and some companies suggest it wasn't economically viable to take it out of the ground.
13: Yeah, but look, you know, there's people that want to take it out of the ground. So, like, let them try. Mm-hmm. Let them try. You know, if you can't stop them at the first hurdle. You know, oil exploration is a science now, in fairness. And you have to look at the latest technology and reports that are coming through. The last things that I've seen on Barry Roe, because I've met with groups from who are investor groups that are involved in Barry Roe, is that there is possibly billions of euros of oil inside there, and billions of barrels of oil inside there, which would be a game changer for the country if we were producing our own oil, the same way as Britain is, the same way as Denmark is, the same way as Norway is. And that's not suggesting for one moment that we don't go away from green energy and what those energies can produce. Mm. But the reality for me, Niall, at the end of the day, is that we have 300,000 people or families or households.
12: What do we do about that, Ken?
13: So, in arrears.
12: So you've most people are roughly in 90 days arrears. Some people up to, right, you know, are in thousands in arrears, others, you know, a few hundred. So, I mean, realistically, they don't have the money. Now, there was a time when the government was paying energy credits coming up to the last election, of course, because they wanted your vote. But that's all gone now. The energy credits are gone. And Simon Harris has said, we're going to cut taxes. But realistically, it's going to save people about 400 quid a year. That 400, by the way, in the next budget that Simon Harris is going to cut off taxes is going to be made up by the increase in electricity in this year, which will cost an extra 400 quid. That'll be gone, swallowed up immediately. So what is your suggestion? You know, what can the government do right now? I'm not talking about nuclear power could take 10 to 15 years to even set up, you know, one
13: longer,
12: individual.
13: Longer.
12: Absolutely. Yeah. So what can we do right now to help those 322,000 people who are sitting at home wondering, what the hell am I going to do in October now when it gets cold again, when the lights need to go on earlier, when we're indoors an awful lot more, we're going to be using a lot more electricity and gas and everything else, and we don't have the money. We're going to be sitting in the cold with candles on. What can we do for them right now?
13: Well, as our government tells us, we're one of the wealthiest countries in Europe, or if not the wealthiest country in Europe at the moment, that we have this abundance of money available to us. And the only way to help people right now is ensuring that their electricity or their gas supply is not cut off for the winter, that they're not, and I hate using the phrase because it's overused, they're not choosing between heating and eating. So what you have to do is look at the big government surplus that's there and start introducing an energy credit. One of the quickest ways and easiest ways, I believe that anyone that's on social welfare should be receiving an energy credit. And that would help an awful lot of people that are in arrears. A lot of the people that are in arrears that come to my office would be in receipt of some sort of government-assisted payment. Mm-hmm. And, you know, we would have negotiated with ESB.
12: I also have a concern. I mean, it's easy for you to say that, Ken, and I don't disagree with you, right? Obviously, people on social welfare payments are hit at the hardest. But, you know, let's not ignore the squeezed middle as well, who have a mortgage and they're paying everything and get nothing from the state, you know, and they're basically, you know, they're robbing Peter to pay Paul every single month to pay all their bills. Yeah. You know, particularly those who are on high rents or high mortgage payments at the moment.
13: Actually, no, yeah. A lot of them are my friends and in big jobs, in good jobs, and still struggling at the end of the week. I know those people only too well. Look, we're going to have to look at an energy credit. And as I said, I think the most vulnerable in society should be selected first, and then maybe a gradient for energy credit for those that are struggling or there's an application in like that. But look, it can't go on. A company like ESB can't even survive if 300,000 plus customers aren't able to pay them.
12: Yeah, and the other thing, in relation to these CEO salaries, I'm looking as well. Ishka Aaron Niall Gleeson gets 225,000 basic salary, 22,000 in other benefits and allowance, 27,000 in pension contributions. He's a total package worth nearly 300,000. The amount of staff in Irish Water, by the way, who are on over 100 grand is just ridiculous, right? But, I mean, should there be a cap put on the wages of what they call, by the way, they're publicly owned, I suppose, are they semi-state bodies? Well, they're commercial state companies.
13: Yeah, commercial state companies.
12: Should there be a cap put on salaries, similar to the caps that we would have within the civil service or whatever, you know, which are 220,000 on charities and all that kind of stuff?
13: Yeah, the argument the government ministers are going to make is you won't attract the talent in, you know, to run that company.
12: But you'd work for 225.
13: I don't see much talent in Irish Water, I can tell you, from dealing with them on a daily basis. They don't see much talent in a lot of the semi-state bodies when the amount of waste is there. I think what you have to do is actually start cutting root and branch. You know, I'm talking about Irish Rail, all these companies where people are getting paid big money, where there seems to be massive scandals every now and again with overspends and projects that are running at all.
12: Like the other bike shed. You drew attention to the bike shed, of course, at the maternity hospital, which is a ridiculous amount of money, by the way. And by the way, here's the thing, right? The maternity hospital, and I'm sorry to go off kilter a little bit, but the maternity hospital, 10 years in the planning, 5 times over budget or whatever the hell it is, right? Bike sheds for 300,000 or whatever it is. The Abbey Theatre now, I see the budget for that has gone from something like 50 million to 500 million, right, for the renovation of the Abbey Theatre. I mean, everything is overspent, and nobody loses their job.
13: If you were the project manager for that, right, and you were in a private company, you'd be out the door.
12: That's what I'm saying. Why does nobody ever lose their job?
14: Nobody loses their job because, as look, you know as well as I do how the Irish government work and how there's winks and nods and there's smiles and the rest of it, and it's, we'll have to protect this and to protect the other and protect one another. And I'm sick of seeing it. I'm seeing, and I'm uncovering it on a regular basis through parliamentary questions of wastes of money, practices that are out of date, and other things that are just not happening, that they're not doing the due diligence and the corporate governance when it comes to checking, is this value for money? Just because the system is working, you have to look at seeing, can the system be improved? I see it all the time, from HFC over to other semi-state bodies, all the time. And as you've said, nobody in this country takes responsibility. Nobody loses its job because everything is now decided by committee.
12: Have they lost touch? Have the government? I mean, you're in there. You're in there talking.
14: Ah, for Jesus' sake.
12: No, Ken, I want to ask you this question.
14: Has the government lost touch? Has the government lost touch? They were never in touch. This government is so stagnant with such talentless people. And I genuinely mean that, with such talentless people that they couldn't be in touch with anybody. They're in their own bubble all the time. And yes, I'm in there. And I see it. And I see those that are in their own bubble. And I see the sycophants that are around them. And the fellas that are getting 100 grand for holding the camera. You know, one of the chief advisors gets 100 grand and his job is to do the social media.

0: You know.
1: Yeah, well, I think you're on more than me. I don't work for RTE, for God's sake. I'm not begrudging you, Ken, the few quid that you get, right? But is it human nature that as soon as you start to get paid well, like as a minister in Ireland, you're getting over 200 grand, right? So, not you personally, by the way, you're TD. But what I'm saying, as a minister in Ireland, you're getting over 200 grand. Is it just human nature that when you're well paid, like the CEO of ESB or like the CEO of Irish Water or whatever it is, that you kind of just lose touch with the people because you're living in a different world? Your lifestyle is different. You have a nicer car. You go on 2 holidays a year. You don't have to worry about your bills. You don't run down the stairs in the morning thinking, I've got 20 quid for diesel for the car. You know what I mean? So you don't have to worry about those things the more money you're on. So is it just human nature that when people get into government, get elected, become TDs or ministers and part of government, that they kind of, because they're so well paid, they just lose touch with the ordinary people? Is that just human nature?
0: Well, I don't know if it's human nature it's about how the people were brought up. But like there is a detachment from reality. You know, the government ministers don't put the fuel in their own car. You know, it's the Department of Justice actually covers the cost for the state cars. And for the fuel.
1: Yeah, you never pay for your own lunch.
0: So politicians on the government side would be in that situation in government ministries. And look, I think it's a fair point to say that you do lose touch with reality. It's up to you and your character to stay in contact with your constituents and remember who put you there and remember who can take you out as quickly, you know? Something my grandfather used to always say, be nice to everyone on your way up because you'll need them on your way down.
1: But
0: A lot of these people don't think that way.
1: There's a text in there. I don't know whether it's meant to be critical of you or complimenting you, but it says Ken spends all his money on his fancy suits. Anyway, well, you do look well all the time, in fairness, Ken.
0: But you know what they say? They say dress up when you're doing wrong.
1: Okay, so Ken, just very quickly, because I know you're limited for time, right? But, you know, as a TD, and not so long now, you're not a TD for a long time. What has been the biggest surprise for you, you know, walking into government buildings on a daily basis? What was the one thing that you didn't realise before you were a TD, the one thing that took you by surprise that really made, you know, irked you and bothered you, you know, about Irish government and the way this country's been run?
0: I think it was the amount of power that the civil service has and that quiet power. I'm talking about the OPLAs of the world and those that run the civil service and senior civil servants. And what amazed me is, in particular, is the amount of ministers that we have in this country, which is ludicrous, the amount of junior ministers. But what really shocked me is the disrespect for the civil service for the minister. And I think that's been allowed by ministers because ministers have been pushed aside and they're not, many of them are not operating as the managing director of their department. They're operating in a chairman's role. They're being pushed out by the civil service and say, minister, go down to Waterford and pull a ribbon and go up to Donegal after that and give a speech and head home to Kerry then after that. In other words, get out of the department, don't be annoying us and leave us, go on and do our business. And I think there's not enough politicians sticking up for themselves, standing up for themselves and taking control of their departments. And I think that's a serious problem, the civil service and that permanent government has a lot more power than I realised. That was the one thing that really took out to me.
1: Yeah, and if you could change one piece of legislation tomorrow, what would it be? Is there one thing in particular that's really bothering you that you'd love to change?
0: I would remove the USC charge immediately. That'd be the first thing.
1: Kenny promised to get rid of that. The successive Fianna Gael governments have been promising to get rid of that.
0: And Simon Harris with them. I think I would be looking at a lot of the NGOs that are there in this country and wondering, what the hell are you doing, lads? Why are you here at all?
1: Yeah,
0: I think that would be one of the next things. I think we have to tackle the inheritance tax as well. That's a conversation for another day.
1: Would you abolish inheritance tax completely?
0: Well, I'd certainly make it fairer. I don't know if you've had James Sexton on your show.
1: I've spoken to James a few times on the air. Relation. James's argument is, you know, that, you know, it shouldn't be about blood. In other words, you know, it shouldn't have to be directly related to the person before you get that allowance.
0: I think you have to make it, there's equality for everybody on that. And that affects not only 360,000 childless couples from all walks of life in this country. It affects almost 1 million people, you know.
1: Do you remember that story going back a few years ago with the two lads? They were elderly men and they got, one of them, unfortunately, you know, was terminally ill and he married the other guy just so he wouldn't have to pay the inheritance tax. So they weren't gay, like, they just got married because it was to avoid paying the inheritance tax.

0: And that's a ridiculous situation, isn't it?
1: I remember it. But you know what? You have other people then getting involved, and there's an entire scam about this. You know, you go into your solicitor. Look, we don't have children. We went into our solicitor just before we got married to say, look, how are we going to do our, how do we do our estate if something happens to us and the rest of us? And the solicitors, the legal advice we got, well, look, your nieces and nephews are going to be caught for this amount of inheritance tax. Mm. And the best thing you can do is take out a very large insurance policy to cover the tax.
0: Yeah.
1: That's more of spending again, you know.
0: Ken, it's been a pleasure talking to you. I want one line from you before I go. Should we cap the salaries of these semi-state body CEOs? Yes or no?
1: I think yes.
0: Okay, and what's a reasonable amount? 220?
1: What, sorry, say that again to me?
0: 220, which was what we capped the charities at years ago, 220, wasn't it?
1: Well, look, a TD is on 120,000 a year. Government minister is over 200,000 a year. I think if you made it along the lines of what a government minister is paid,
0: okay,
1: would be more than fair. Would be more than fair.
0: All right.
1: And looking at some of the government ministers, I wonder should we be cutting their salaries as well? But anyway, that's a conversation for another day.
0: Absolutely. I think some of them just shouldn't have a salary at all. Listen, Ken, it's been a pleasure talking to you. Thank you very much indeed.
1: You too, my friend. God bless.
0: Bye bye.
1: Bye bye. No. Bye bye.
0: All right, there's Ken O'Flynn, TD with Independent Ireland, saying, yes, we should maybe cap those salaries at more, or maybe a little bit over what a minister gets, 220,000, 250,000, maybe in and around that. We're talking about the fact, of course, that the chief executive, Paddy Hayes of ESB, has received a 92,000 pay rise. 92, think about that. Most of us don't earn 92,000 euro. He's just got it as a pay rise. On top of his already staggering salary, bringing him up to 410,000 euro. At the same time, now I don't know whether this was planned yesterday or not, but it kind of seemed like a mad coincidence that the two stories in the paper, the two main stories, was his pay rise, and in the same breath, we have a story that 322,000, a record number of people, are now in arrears paying electricity or energy charges. In a country, as Ken rightly points out, that has the highest priced electricity in Europe. It's astonishing. How are we actually affording it? How are we going to afford it? Here's the thing. At this moment in time, we've got a little bit of a breather because we've had some good weather, although RTE are whining on about that again. RTE are there today. July was the third hottest month on record. Now, firstly, when did records begin? And secondly, how are you measuring that temperature? Is it ground temperature or air temperature? How are you measuring that temperature and manipulating those figures? And even if it is the third highest on record, so what? It's summer. Move on. That's not what we should be talking about. People got a breather. We had a nice summer, thankfully. It's warm. It's still reasonably warm. I think it's about 19 degrees today, which means you don't have to have your heating on. Most people haven't had their heating on for about 3 or 4 months. By the end of this month, the temperature is going to start coming back down to 15 degrees again. 14 degrees into October, 10 degrees. November, 6, 7 degrees. December, we could be down to zero. The heating will be on. Or will it be on? Will people eat rather than heat, as Ken rightly pointed out? And all those people who are in arrears, they're getting into more arrears. And because, realistically, if you owe $2,000 to the ESB, they still want the money. They say, oh, we won't cut you off, ring us up, do a deal, you know what I mean? They still want their money. It's not like you're going to ring them up and go, oh, look, don't worry about it. You're grand, sure. Look, just keep paying your bills as it is. Forget about the arrears. They're not going to say that. They're going to say, keep paying your bills as it is, and I'll tell you what, we'll throw another 20 quid a month on or a week on, whatever it is, probably more, because you have to pay off all that money that you owe them. People can't afford it. They're not going to be able to afford it. Some of those people in those statistics are in debt, thousands, to the energy company. Now, thankfully, we don't have mass disconnections because the government kind of put a stop to that and said, hold on, you can't be doing that to people. So once they engage, now engaging means you have to pay. But some people just don't have the bloody money to pay. So what are we going to do? How is this going to continue? This can't continue. It won't continue. The government must do so. It's like they're completely ignoring it. Now, remember, of course, Simon Harris, Micheál Martin, Jack Chambers and all the rest of them, they don't understand this the way you do. Because as Ken rightly pointed out, for example, putting fuel in the car, they're ministers, they don't pay for their fuel. Their electricity in their office is paid for. It's part of their expenses. And then they get a good wedge over 200,000. So they don't have to worry about their home heating or their oil or their, because they have the money to pay it. They don't really understand how you feel. They don't really understand. And by the way, I'm not, well, I kind of am criticizing them for that, but they're human beings. When you're on good money, it's very difficult to understand how somebody who's not on good money is living and is getting by every week. So what are we going to do? It's easy to say do something, but what can we do? We can't control the price. It is a free market. People say we should cap the price. We could reduce the tax, but that's less money into the state to pay for other things and services. And we need that money too. Mind you, more people should be fired for wasting that money. And by the way, as far as I know, it's in the Constitution, not just in legislation in this country, that the government have a duty and a responsibility to taxpayers' money. And it's a criminal offence to waste taxpayers' money. Like the bike shed was a waste of taxpayers' money. The children's hospital is a waste of taxpayers' money. Don't get me wrong, we need a children's hospital, but not that one. It's a waste of taxpayers' money. All these things, another bike shed there yesterday that Kenneth Flynn pointed out was like 80-something thousand. Another waste of taxpayers' money. I'm sure there are lots of companies out there who could build a bike shed, you know, that holds 10 bikes or whatever it is, probably for about $2,000 or $3,000. You can buy them on Amazon, for God's sake. You know, weatherproof bike sheds. You just screw them into the ground or whatever. For about $2,000, $3,000. We don't need to pay 340,000 or whatever it was for a bloody bike shed. This is all waste of taxpayers' money. That's actually a criminal offence, to waste taxpayers' money. And yet nobody ever gets fired. Nobody is ever accountable. And here we have another situation where 322,000, a record number of people, they're not all just pretending they don't have the money. A record number of people can't afford to heat or light their homes. And we just ignore it. That figure, you know, that's on the front of a newspaper today, will be rubbed on somebody's bum tomorrow. It'll be toilet paper. Because nobody cares. We've stopped caring. Ministers have stopped caring. Yeah, they'll talk about it for a day. And then they'll move on to something else. And that'll be forgotten. And those people will be forgotten. And they're still struggling. That doesn't change their circumstance. Just because we forgot about it and we're not talking about it anymore. So, it's all well and good if you come on the show and say the government are bad, the government are bad, the government are bad. And yeah, I don't disagree with you. Many times they are. But if you were in government tomorrow, what would you do? Apart from reducing his salary, by the way, that would be the first thing I would do. I would put a cap on all semi-state bodies, or what they call commercial state bodies, for salaries. And you're saying, oh, we need to get the best in the business. You'll get the best in the business for 250 grand. You don't need to pay them 410. So capping salaries is a start, but that's not going to solve the problem of the arrears for everybody else. So how do you do that? How do you fix that problem and relieve all of those people of that massive debt so they're not afraid to turn on the lights and the heat this winter? Let me know. The number is 085-100-2255. Now, I'm going to take a quick break. I'll be back with Jackie after the break.
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0: All right, welcome back. Let me just go to Jackie if I can. Jackie, I just switch on there. Hi, how are you, Jackie?
9: How's it going, Niall? How are you today?
0: Good. Jackie, I don't know whether it was a coincidence these two stories came out at the same time yesterday. One telling us how much the ESB CEO makes and the massive big rise he's at the getting. And then the other story, on the other hand, which contrasts with that, which is the amount of people in arrears, is record numbers.
9: Well, I'm kind of amazed now that we had this discussion last week in relation to capping salaries, and all of a sudden this guy gets an extra 92K. Now, what exactly did he get an extra 92K for? What was that made up for? I mean...
0: The statement was, oh yeah, that he has a huge responsibility and he hasn't had a rise. Oh yeah, they said, ESB said the salary reflects the size, responsibility and complexity of the organisation. It also points out that the chief executive salary has not been increased since 2011. But hey, you know, it was at 318,000 or whatever it was since 2011. That was a good salary. Why would you need to increase it? It was probably too much in the first place.
9: Yeah, the salaries are absolutely ridiculous. And I have said this before, and I'll say it again and again and again. The salaries for the state and the semi-state bodies are absolutely out of this world. But I note, like Ken's comment in relation to attracting talent to get these jobs, you would get people that have experience and expertise in these jobs. These people are getting way too much money. And then while we're looking at the 332K, well, what will people do? Will people just sit back and take it? Will people just stay quiet? Because Ken or Niall, no matter what way we look at it, we're talking about it, but we're not able to do anything because the government have everything tied up so much. The arrogance that's there on them is palatable. You know, we talk about corporate governance. We talk about, you know, and Ken again brought it up. We talked about the inheritance tax. He talked about the NGOs. He talked about removing the USC. But until somebody actually tackles the government, stops the bus and tackles the government, don't ask me what way or how or whether a portion of those 332K people actually start to come out and, if you like, revolt. Mm. And I mean, people are so fed up at the moment. And I mean,
0: that figure of 322 is only going to rise. You know, it's only going in one direction because it's just been announced there's going to be another hike in the energy costs, which will cost an extra £400 per year. Now, Simon Harris is waffling on about how great the government are in this next budget. They're going to give a tax break. That tax break comes to about £400 for the average person, independent single person, for a year. So that £400 it'll be eaten up by the electricity bill.
9: It's Robin Peter and it's P and Paul, or as I would use, Ken has his analogy and you have your analogy. I have F&F, food and fuel. And which are people going to pick? Are they going to pick that, well, we can afford to go out and buy the groceries this year or this week, but we can't afford to pay for the fuel? And the other concerning issue is at some stage in all of this, even though the government has said that you cannot switch off a person's electricity or power or energy or whatever, my heart goes out to the people that are on smartphones because that actually can happen very swiftly. And also my concern would go out to the people that are on this, what is it, air to ground, where they have to use electricity to heat their homes. And if they are, and I mean, at the end of the day, now, we all remember the storms and what happened in the storms. So literally speaking, your man is getting 92K because he didn't get a raise since 2011. But yet he wasn't able to handle the situation of sorting out the storms and left.
0: That was an unprecedented situation. And I understand,
9: it was still a situation that a CEO should have been able to handle better. And not, it's like reward in somebody. It's, oh, it's, it's, It's frustrating.
0: I mean, I know, Juby, I want to be fair. I'm pretty sure Paddy Hayes does a good job. I don't know him, and I know nothing, very little about him. But I'm sure he does an okay job. I'm not questioning his ability or talent. Because to be fair, when we look at Ireland as a country, you know, geographically, it's difficult for power because, you know, all of the, I suppose most of the population is centered around four areas and the rest is sparsely covered across the country. So it is difficult to keep everybody connected. And primarily we do. I mean, okay, we have our problems, but I mean, when you go back to the 70s, Jackie, when I was a kid, sure, there was power cuts every second bloody week in the winter. You remember that?
9: But there was, absolutely. Yeah.
0: I mean, that doesn't really happen now, thankfully. And I'm sure that the men and women of you know, the ESB network, who are out there climbing poles in bad weather to fix that, to make sure everybody's connected, are doing a good job, and hopefully reasonably well paid for doing that good job. And this man should be reasonably well paid for if he's running this place very well, which seems, generally speaking, with the odd exception, that he is, right? But I still don't think he's worth €410,000.
9: I totally agree, and I think the majority of people that are listening to you and watching the comments coming in, they totally agree, and neither is anybody. And we've had this debate and debacle for months and years about the semi-states and the semi-states and the semi-states and all of those that are getting those high wages. At the end of the day, you know, there is no accountability. You know, you've mentioned the bike shed, you've mentioned all of the stuff. There is no accountability. Now, how do the people of Ireland that are worrying about getting, filling their basket, filling their car with petrol, paying their electricity bills and their fuel bills, how do the people of Ireland actually deal with something like this when those are the primary concerns that's in their heads, to feed their families?
0: So you're telling me how crap they are, and fair enough, I mean, generally speaking, they are, right? So how do you fix this problem? Because there is a free market, obviously, and, you know, energy companies and oil companies are entitled to charge what they want, although they're making billions. I don't know whether you can cap the price, whether you think that it's a socialist thing to do. But, okay, so how do you solve the problem right now for the three? I can see what we can do in the future, and Ken talks about nuclear energy and all that kind of stuff, and I completely agree with him. But how do you solve the problem right now of those 322,000 people?
9: Well, the first thing, I suppose, Niall, is why did the government, knowing that ESB and all of those companies have such high profits, knowing that the government have such a nice reserve kitty themselves, why did they stop taking away those credits to give to people? And by the way, it's credits...
0: Because there was no election coming, that's why.
9: Yeah, exactly. And, I mean, that did help people. It helped, might have been only a small bit, but it did help people. And, I mean, while you are speaking about the energy credits and you're talking about the social welfare recipients, this actually needs to be straight across the board, because it really tackles people that are, you know, that there might be a two-parent family and they're out working, a single-parent family and they're out working. It affects everybody, realistically, because we're at the stage, I mean, even from a farming perspective, our bills are gone absolutely ridiculous, whether you're in the sucklers, whether you're doing sheep, whether you're doing mixed farming, whether you're doing dairy. You know, there's specific times of the year that our electricity bills go through the absolute roof, you know. And we're seeing that here in rural Ireland as well.
0: I know, and the cost has to be passed on some way. So the consumer is the one that ends up paying it. But hang on a second. Say now, Jackie. Let me go to Anne-Marie as well. Anne-Marie, hi, how are you?
10: How are you, Niall?
0: Good.
10: How's it going?
0: Yeah, I need a solution here. What can the government do? Leaving aside the CEO part, I think capping the wage is probably the best thing there. But in relation to the 322,000 people who owe an absolute fortune for their energy bills, what can the government do to help them?
10: Well, they could give them, like, I don't know, maybe just, I don't know, give them some sort of discount. I don't know. To be honest with you, I don't think the government really care that much about them. That's being honest with you. It's not a priority for them. I personally think they should be given some sort of credits, because, I mean, how are they going to, we're coming back into the winter, so their fuel bills are going to go back up again. So how are they going to clear their debt? I don't know. I think as a country, we're in a lot of trouble, and we will be until we get the likes of Ken O'Flynn into government, who are kind of in touch with ordinary, everyday people. What we have now, they're so far removed.
0: Oh, yeah, don't get me wrong. I like Ken, and he's a good guy, and I think he's a good guy. But I did say to him, as a human being, when you get power and when you get money, and I don't think it's affected him at the moment, but, you know, and he's only in politics a short time. He's only TD a short time. But when you get power and money like Simon Harris, Micheál Martin and all the rest of them in government, it's human nature that you then become slightly disconnected from the people because you don't understand their plight anymore. So, you know, it's all well and good for saying this politician or that politician who's never been in government would do a great job when they're in government. But when they're in government and an advisor is saying to them, oh, Jesus, Ken, you know, you're saying you're going to give out the energy credits. Where are we going to get the money from that? Something else, some other service is going to have to suffer because of that. Do you understand what I'm saying?
10: Yeah, no, I do understand. But I think the problem with what we have at the moment is that they've been in power. Well, they've been in power 100 years. The two main parties. They don't know any different. And a lot of them would be family, you know, like their fathers were politicians and they've, you know, it's just, we need a change. We need it big time. And I mean, we haven't even got a decent opposition. You're looking at the likes of Ken O'Flynn, Independent Ireland, you have AIM2. Other than that, the rest, even the opposition are so far removed from the ordinary everyday people. They're more concerned about what's happening around the world. But the people who are struggling here in this country with bills, with trying to buy a house, with everything, they're just being ignored. And they're being stepped on every single day. Not only they're being stepped on, they're getting, people are wiping their feet in them at this stage. Like, I mean, your man, and why wouldn't you give him that rise? So isn't he bringing in 60-something million of profits last year, ESB made, after tax? So why wouldn't you give him a big fat bonus to keep that going? What I can't understand is the water people getting huge money in increase. They can't even fix flipping holes in the pipes, the leaks. I mean, we had like a week of good weather and they're like, oh, you know, go easy on the water. The country's a joke.
0: Just to clarify, the ESB, of course, reported revenues of 6.73 billion. That's just the ESB. There's other power companies as well. And a pre-tax profit of 750 million last year.
10: So why wouldn't you give them, who amongst us can't live on less than 500 grand a year? Really, why wouldn't you give it to them? Good lad, give them the car.
0: Jackie's on half a million a year. Jackie, you're on half a million a year, Jackie, aren't you?
11: Oh, Jesus, no, stop. if I was in a half a million a year, I wouldn't be talking to you, for God's sake. Wouldn't see the sniff of it.
0: 410,000, I think most farmers are on 10% of that. But anyway, but hang on a second. Let me just bring Brian into the conversation as well. Brian.
12: How are you doing, Lyle?
0: Not a lot of happy people today. These headlines are not sitting well with people. Two separate headlines, but both connected, I suppose, in some way.
12: Yeah, exactly. You know, that's crazy. You know, 410,000 a year.
0: Yeah.
12: Crazy.
0: You know, well, that's a little bit less than you're getting, Brian. You know what I mean?
12: Just about.
0: Yeah.
12: But I know, 92,000 increase. I mean, most people aren't even on that.
0: No.
12: You know, that's outrageous. You know, and then I read another thing this morning there that there's 5,000 people contacted the HSE. Because they couldn't get a GP.
0: Mm-hmm.
12: You know, that's another mess. You know, it's a shambles.
0: Well, you know, Jack Chambers and Dara O'Brien, the energy minister, Jack Chambers, the Minister of Public Expenditure, both approved this loan. And I'm thinking to myself, what was going through their heads when they approved this? Surely they must have been thinking this is going to end up on the front of a newspaper. But they didn't. But they would have known that, but they don't care. You're right. You're right, Amory. They don't care.
12: They don't care, right. I mean, like I said, when you 5,000 people, they had to ring the HSE because they couldn't get a GP. I mean, that's another mess. You know, that's crazy. You know, and I mentioned earlier on the mess with Irish Rail as well, and among other things.
0: Okay, so there's a million messes going on. Let's deal with the 322,000 people in arrears, Brian. What would you do for them tomorrow?
12: Definitely energy credit for starters. You know, the trial has been. Give them some sort of help and some sort of hope. You know, that's the thing. You know, if you go into the winter and you don't know what it'll be like, you know, after a good summer, you know, and you just don't know what the winter is going to bring.
0: See, somebody has suggested by text we should give an amnesty to the 322 and wipe the slate clean, but you can't do that, okay? And I'll tell you why you can't do that, because as soon as you do that, you'll have loads of people strategically not paying their bill then. To be fair, we have to pay for electricity. We can't have it for free. Because somebody has to pay the bill, right?
11: What about this proposal, for example? We have heard the profits and we read the profits of all of these energy companies, and you've just mentioned the gazillions and the millions. How about all of those energy companies are hauled into government buildings and said, can you bring down the unit cost? Can you cut? Where can you guys cut based on your profits? And let people try, and I'm using the word, I'm using it in all capitals in bold, try to meet
9: these costs.
0: Isn't that what Donald Trump did? He did it live on the television. He brought all of the big, you know, oil billionaires and the oil stakeholders into a big boardroom. Do you remember that? It was on the television about 6 months ago. I basically said to them, right, you all need to cut your costs. He did the same with the pharmaceutical industry. He brought all the big heads of the pharmaceutical industry into a room and said, right, how are you going to cut your costs? You know?
9: We need to do something serious, because, I mean, energy companies cannot continue to raise their prices in the ways they're at it. The energy regulator is just nodding the head like the dog in the back window. The two ministers are just signing on the dotted line, and nobody absolutely gives an FH1T as to how these people are struggling in urban and rural Ireland. And that's the simple facts of it. They don't care.
0: Yes, hi, Brian.
12: Given the profits that are making, these increases aren't justified. You know what I mean?
0: Yes, no, you are right. And as I said, there's another increase on the way. Price hike is coming. And once one puts it up, they all put it up, as you well know. Now, I understand the price of oil has gone up, by the way, and I accept that. But, you know, there has to be something we can do, because the point is, this can't continue. If the price keeps going up, we're already the most expensive place in Europe to buy, actually probably the world, to buy electricity. If the price keeps going up, it'll just become unaffordable.
12: Yeah, and then they'll push people further into a year then.
0: But we are going to get to a point where we just can't afford. I mean, this winter is going to be the hardest for people, because the price is at the highest it's probably been. It's going to get higher. And I don't know. Like, I have oil heating. And the last time I refilled was just before the war in Iran broke out. And I think I put 400 litres in, and I think it cost me about 350 quid or something. I can't remember. But I know the price of that has doubled. And I haven't had to put it in since, because we haven't had the heating on. But I know now next month I'm going to have to fill the tank. And I'm dreading the cost of it.
12: It could be four times that.
0: Yeah. But here's the thing. I'll work it out. I'll get by. I'll manage. I'll pay for it in the end. But I know there's people listening right now who couldn't afford that, who can't afford to fill that tank.
10: Yeah. I know older people who are going around and they're wearing their coats in the house rather than putting the heating on.
0: I knew one elderly woman there only 2 years ago, I was talking to her, and she told me she used to get up in the morning, make a cup of tea, put her coat on her and everything in the house, and then go down to the shopping centre and sit in the shopping centre for most of the day.
10: These are people who built the country, who made the country what it is, worked their whole lives, and they should, at this time of their lives, they should be getting looked after and not living like this. Like, we're getting told all the time where we're one of the richest countries in the world and where, like, there's money everywhere. But not when people are living like this. That's so wrong. We're supposed to be looking after the vulnerable people in the country. That's why we're paying taxes. That's the whole point of them. Like, and for infrastructure, which we're not really getting either. So, I mean, what are the government doing? Like, what are they doing?
0: Squandering the money.
10: They are. And we get angry and we moan about it and we give out about it. But in the end, come the next election, those same people are going to go back. It makes me so angry. It really does. Like,
0: okay, well, hang on, Anne-Marie. Let me just go to Evelyn as well. Evelyn, hi, how are you?
13: How are you, Niall?
0: How are you doing, Evelyn? Nice to talk to you. Evelyn, 322,000 people. Let's forget about the CEO for the moment. We've all established that we think that's a ridiculous, sickly amount of money and it should be capped. Okay, but it is separate in some sense. It's not his fault that people are in arrears. So what do we do with the 322,000 people in arrears? How do we solve that problem?
13: I do like the idea even of just giving them something, even credits, just to ease the burden a little bit, because I can only imagine the stress that a lot of very vulnerable people are heading into now this winter. And there will be death. We all know there'll be death, because you're more likely to die of the cold than the heat.
0: Yep.
13: You know, they keep telling us, though, we need to lower the temperature. Ooh, climate change. No, we need to leave that as it is. Bring taxes back down to normal. Charge people normal electricity prices, because I still can't understand why they charge so much.
0: Because we're, as Ken Flynn pointed
13: out, what their costs are now compared to what they were.
0: Ken pointed it out. The reason we do have high rates of energy costs is because we import most of our energy. You know, we take it in from France, from the UK. You know, most of our electricity doesn't come from this country. So we are importing it and paying higher rates of tax on it. Now, that still doesn't justify the mental money we pay for it, by the way, can I just point out?
13: Well, how about we import 23% less and get rid of the data centres?
0: Mm-hmm. Yeah, I don't disagree with you.
13: Because you know we're funding them as well.
0: Mm-hmm. Yeah, well, and the unit price of electricity and gas is based on what they're using, by the way, because they're using the largest percentage of our energy.
13: affect the electricity. They're using our water as well, and they don't want dirty water. They want clean drinking water for some reason.
0: Yeah, I know some. I was reading about this during the week because somebody had mentioned it online during the warm weather that they would be using more water, but some of them don't use water cooling systems. They use different types of cooling systems and CO2 and all sorts of things.
13: Oh, yeah. They're more expensive. Yeah.
0: I don't much too sure exactly. I don't know the workings of them per se, but yeah, I do agree with you. You know, we can't keep popping up data centers when we can't produce enough electricity or afford to produce enough electricity for our own people. It's ridiculous.
13: No, I'd get rid of them first, and I would absolutely do my best to even wipe out a chunk of the bills that some people owe. And like, obviously do it with a bit of discretion. Don't just go, we're going to do it for everyone. There are people that take the piss in every way, shape and form, and they do it with electricity bills as well.
0: Yeah, so it shouldn't be a blanket £200 for everybody, exactly. because there's some people just don't need that money.
13: First of all, I'd be looking at the rate that they're paying. I'd be looking at their age, how vulnerable they are. I'd be starting from there and working my way down.
0: Now, the only problem with that is, Evelyn, and it sounds like principled, it's a wonderful idea. But when you start getting into administration in relation to energy credits or indeed any money giveaway, like we did during COVID, everybody got the 350, and people say, well, why didn't they give it to, you know, just people who needed it most? I go, because the administration cost in doing that is very high. And it's the same with the energy credit. It's easier to give £200 to everybody rather than saying, well, who deserves it the most? Because then you have to go through means testing, you have to employ staff to do that. And it's just very complicated and expensive to do that.
13: Easier in the short term, but in the end, we all pay for it with interest.
0: Mm. But here's the thing, Evelyn, we shouldn't be in this situation where there's 322,000 people who owe more than £500.
13: Yeah.
0: You know what I mean?
13: Yeah.
0: Like, we just shouldn't be in this situation.
13: I know people, including myself, I don't have heating this winter. And there's absolutely no hope of me getting that fixed, especially with my energy bills doubling. I use half the electricity in my home that I usually use now. Everything is monitored to make sure I use as little electricity as possible because I'm on an incredibly low income. And I can't even fathom even the dream of fixing my oil heating. So that's going to be gone for
0: what, your boiler is bust, is it?
13: Oh, it's gone. I can't even get someone out that's willing to look at it. But the point is, I can imagine, I'm young, I can put a couple of jackets on, I can put blankets on, I'm fine. But think about the older person who doesn't have that option. They absolutely, number one fundamental thing an elderly person needs in their home is heat.
0: Yeah, but it's not good for you either, Evelyn, to be sitting there in December.
13: Yeah, but I can deal with it. I'm basically from the country, I'm grand. But if I was 40 years older, I can only imagine. I can only imagine the terror that some people are going into this winter with. All while some gobshite goes, oh, look at that, I have an extra couple of digits in my bank account this month, and I agree. You know?
0: Yeah.
13: All these gobshites giving themselves raises. They're basically giving us the finger and going,
0: yeah, so how do you feel on your low income knowing that the lad who's paying for the electricity to keep your house warm, by the way, the lad that's looking after that, is on $410,000 a year?
13: I know, it's ridiculous. And you want to know the funny thing? I'm on a low income, but I also don't get any form of social welfare whatsoever. I make do with what I have.
0: Are you entitled, you entitled to it?
13: 100%.
0: Why don't you claim it?
13: Because I don't want it.
0: Yeah, okay, I get it. A lot of people would feel the same way. Well, listen, unfortunately, I have run out of time. Sorry, Evelyn, and sorry to everybody who got involved in the topic. Thank you very much indeed for joining us, and we'll be back with you after this break.
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20: A very good night from the newsroom. I'm Lindsay Dolan. Searches are continuing through the rubble in Kyiv after one of the deadliest Russian air attacks on the Ukrainian capital in recent months. At least 17 people have been killed and more than 40 injured after Russia launched ballistic missile and drone strikes last night. Ukrainian President Volodymyr Zelensky is again urging Western allies to speed up deliveries of air defence missiles to save lives. Sky News chief correspondent Stuart Ramsey joined civilians taking cover in an underground station as the attacks began.
21: The haunting sound of the air raid sirens wail across Kyiv. It's soon followed by the sound of explosions. This was a massive Russian missile attack. In just 1 hour, over 40 ballistic missiles were fired. Ukrainians are exhausted by this continuous war and the constant threat. They aren't getting used to it. They've learned to endure it.
20: The housing crisis has forced a bus company to put beds for its staff in its depot. Airbus, which operates the Swords Express, says staff have faced considerable challenges finding suitable homes within commuting distance of the depot. The company has applied to Fingal County Council to temporarily retain 25 modular units and mobile homes at its site in Dublin 15 for 3 years. Green Party spokesperson for transport, Fionn Jose, said the situation is incredibly depressing.
22: Same situation that a lot of companies are in. There's the likes of Dublin Bus and private coaches and truck companies, they do need to provide accommodation for staff for these kind of split shifts where they do need rest in between and they might live very far away. But it's incredibly depressing that we've ended up in a situation where it's, you know, modular accommodation and mobile home.
20: The father of late Pogues frontman Shane McGowan has died following a short illness. Morris McGowan died peacefully on Monday at University Hospital Limerick, according to a notice on RIP.ie. Originally from Ranelagh in Dublin, he was predeceased by his wife Therese and his son Shane, who died in 2023. His funeral will take place on Saturday. And Britain's new Foreign Secretary and his US counterpart have discussed Europe taking on a greater role in its own security during their first meeting. Ed Miliband and Marco Rubio also talked about the Strait of Hormuz and ensuring Iran never develops or obtains a nuclear weapon. Approached by journalists on his way into a meeting in Washington, Mr. Miliband ignored questions about his previous remarks about Donald Trump and whether he still thought the US president was an idiot, racist and misogynist. That's it for now. More in an hour.
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23: A mix of clear spells and scattered showers. Lowest temperatures of 7 to 12 degrees. 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
0: All right, welcome back. Now, should voting in an election be a right or a legal duty? The latest political debate in Britain is about compulsory voting. and the idea that everybody eligible or an eligible citizen should be required to take part in an election. Now, nobody would be forced to support a particular politician or party. Nobody's suggesting that for a minute. Nor would you be forced to actually cast your vote. You could spoil it if you wanted to. People would still spoil the ballot, leave it blank, or formally reject every single candidate. That's all fine. That's your constitutional right. But would they be required to register their participation and could potentially face a small fine if they simply stayed at home for no valid reason? Obviously, you're sick. It's different. Jacob Rees-Mogg, who is a commentator in the UK and also on GB News, has said that while he does not support, you know, compulsory voting, it's not necessarily wrong in principle for the state to require citizens to carry out certain duties for the wider good of the country. After all, people can be compelled to attend jury service, for example. They're required to pay taxes. In some countries, citizens may even be required to do military service or national service. So why should voting be any different, is the point that he's making. Not that he agrees with it. Compulsory voting is not a new, untested idea. Australia has required eligible citizens to vote in federal elections for more than a century, and turnout regularly exceeds 90%. Belgium also has compulsory voting, where while countries like Brazil, Argentina, Luxembourg require citizens to participate in elections in various forms. The rules and penalties differ from country to country. In some places, the law is strictly enforced, and others, compulsory voting exists on paper, but penalties are rarely applied. In some countries, they'll actually ban you from voting in future elections for a period of time if you don't vote. In Ireland, governments can be formed even though a significant portion of the population don't bother even voting. My argument always is, by the way, if you haven't voted, don't bother coming onto this show and giving me your opinion. I don't want to know it. Because you didn't get out, make the effort, and vote. And you can argue with me, but there's no one to vote for. Well, then just go in and spoil your vote. That's it. Just go in and put a big X through it. You then have used your constitutional right to object to the people who are running for government. Let me know what you think. The number is 085-100-2255. Do you agree with compulsory voting? Joining me is my good friend, know-it-all, and economic whiz kid, Carl Dieter.
1: Yeah, how are you?
0: It said on my screen, I don't know who put that on, by the way. It says, Carl Dieter, Dublin, economic whiz kid.
1: I think you're just using ChatGPT at this stage to come up with wacky titles for me.
0: Carl, I mean, Jacob Rees-Mogg, I actually do like Jacob Rees-Mogg. I listen to him quite regularly. And he talks about this in the Substack. He's not agreeing with compulsory voting. Andy Burnham is a bit of a fan of it, although he's pissed off on holidays and he's only in the job 2 weeks. But anyway, he's a bit of a fan of it. And he says, but, you know, it's not the biggest deal in the world, you know, to suggest compulsory voting. Is it the biggest deal in the world?
1: I wouldn't like it. Because I don't want the government to have any claim on what I do, how I do it, in any way whatsoever. I don't.
0: That's
1: trust
0: a stupid
1: government.
0: Argument, Carl. They impose restrictions on your life daily.
1: Oh no, I agree with you in that. I'm saying I don't want to give them any more. I don't want to give an inch to them on any topic, almost, where they can put more rules, more regulations, more ways to reach into my pocket if I do what they tell me to. I just don't agree with that. I actually don't even agree with your idea that if you didn't vote, you don't have the right to an opinion. That's nonsensical. That's a complete trash idea, and I've heard it rattled out mostly by journalists, mind you. Oh, if you don't participate, then you don't have a right to an opinion. Of course, you have a right to an opinion. You can.
0: No, you do have a right to an opinion, but it doesn't mean I have to listen to it.
1: Great, and you have the right to that discretion. You know, you can filter.
0: But I mean, how can you come on to a radio station or a podcast or whatever it is and give out about Micheál Martin and the current government and what they're up to and what they're doing, and the independence would be much better if you didn't even bother voting the last time around? How could you do? I mean, that doesn't even make any sense.
1: Because you can still objectively critique what they're doing. You can still have a view and a well-founded view, but your voting doesn't constitute that being the requirement to have that view, because you could be from another country and have that view, and you're not even ever going to vote here. So, Like what you're saying is actually...
0: Well, if you're from another country, right? You don't have the opportunity to vote. If you're from this country, you do have the opportunity to vote and take part.
1: Okay, but it wouldn't change the validity of the critique. So your point is false.
0: It's not false. I'm not saying... I just believe that their argument and their opinion is worth less if they didn't bother voting. You can't turn around and say, we need somebody different in government you had an opportunity a year and a half ago and you didn't get up off your hole and you were sitting watching telly all day.
1: Facts are not based on whether or not you went and ticked the box on. That's not how facts work. You know it, I know it, the world knows it. Facts cannot be validated through the voting process. The only thing the voting process does is factually deliver a democratic outcome of those who...
0: But is it really democracy if less than 50% of people don't even turn out to vote? Is that really democracy?
1: If that's all that votes, then that's what you've got to do. I mean, you know, it's like saying, is it really a dinner if all you have is, you know, two spuds? Well, if that's what's in the pot, that's what you're eating.
0: I mean, you will find, for example, middle to upper class people tend to vote. Middle to lower class people tend not to vote, or working class people.
1: In a way, I'm actually kind of happy about that.
0: Why? Because generally the decisions the government make probably affects, you know, those in working class areas more.
1: Well, here's the thing, you see, I usually think about government as in they want to tax the hell out of everything. The fact is that, you know, about 50% of people in this country pay zero income tax. And yet they will want to vote for bigger government expenditure, which always requires more tax. So to be honest with you, if I'm being deadly honest, it actually suits me that they don't vote, because they all...
0: It's not their fault they're on low income, Carl.
1: Well, I'll put it this way. It's not my fault.
0: I didn't say it was your fault.
1: It's not my fault if I do okay, that I somehow have to support all of the expenditure decisions that go towards them and never seem to go towards me. Like, there has to be some proportionality. You can't just say, oh, you earned more, I'm going to take all your shit. That's not how it works. Like, that's not,
0: why do you think certain areas...
1: In the mind of the lefties.
0: Okay, why do you think certain... When you look at working class areas like, say, Clondalk and Ballyfermot, I found this out obviously during the European elections, you know, Ballymun, you know, Darrendale, areas, constituencies like that have the lowest turnouts of voters and the lowest people registered to vote, the lowest amount of people registered to vote. Why do you think that is?
1: I don't know, but if you look at the public welfare expenditure per head of population, they also have the highest part of that. Why is it?
0: So what, you believe that they believe that it makes no difference to them who gets into government, their life doesn't change so much?
1: No, I'm saying that their main focus is, I want free stuff. That's what I vote for. If they're not getting enough, then yeah, they will get riled up and go for it, which is why water charges had such a strong working class support. Whereas, like, anyone with a brain would realize that water, at least in my opinion, is a resource that has to be managed, paid for. And
0: do you not think we've enough bills with 322,000 people who can't pay their electricity bills?
1: Oh, I think we have far too many bills, and I think this government is one of the most profligate, money-wasting,
0: but you're the man who just said we should be paying for water just 2 seconds ago.
1: Well, you can have both those views. You see, I do believe that the management of water, like, for instance, you know, you live in any other country in Europe, water is a bill, and it's managed well, and it's important. We don't seem to have that view, and instead it's like, oh, we've got loads of water, just falls out of the sky, then you've got the wettest year on record, and a hose pipe ban.
0: Well, it does just fall out, in fairness, it does just fall out of the sky.
1: I know it comes from the ground, comes from desalination. I'm just saying, like this view that it because it falls from the sky, that it should be free. It's a nonsensical view. In other countries, they charge because...
0: Well, there is an argument. I don't want to get into that too much today, but there is an argument that it's a human right. Can't live without water.
1: You can't
0: live without electricity. Not nice, but you can't live without electricity. You can't live without water.
1: You can't live without food. You can't live without oxygen. I mean, I don't even know where this ends, because...
0: Yeah, but just, we don't charge people for oxygen, Carl. Although maybe that's next on your agenda, isn't it? I'm not too sure.
1: No, I think I wouldn't be surprised if it's next on the EU's agenda. No, but you charge for food, you die without food, you know.
0: Well, you don't, for basic food is free.
1: Basic food is free?
0: Yeah.
1: I've got to find out where, because I pay for food every week.
0: If you're poor and you don't have enough money for food, there are places around where you can get basic food. And by the way, I think it's still an Irish law that you can go into a supermarket. Maybe somebody correct me if I'm wrong with this. And you can get basics like bread, milk, butter, whatever it is, tea. You can get the basics, right? And you can just give your name and address and they don't charge you. I think that's still in Irish law. Anyway, getting back to the voting.
1: Yeah, that's news to me, because if it is in the law... Yeah,
0: you're going down in the morning, are you?
1: Yeah.
0: Hi, Cardita Wizkid. Can you just give me a loaf of bread there? Anyway, sorry. So Australia have been doing this for decades. You know,
1: Australia's
0: that you
1: a nation of authoritarians, which is so weird given that they were founded on a nation of criminals. Like, you look at their COVID response. I don't want to do anything Australia does. That's like a woke nation with some of the worst ideas in public policy I've seen. So get a better example. They're knobs.
0: Okay. Well, I don't think the Australian people listening would agree with you. Anyway.
1: Okay, what they think.
0: There are other countries that do it as well. You know, Brazil, Argentina, Luxembourg, Belgium. They have some similar forms of mandatory voting. And what happens when you have mandatory voting is you get voting rates of up to 90%. Now, some people will spoil their votes, which they're quite entitled to do, by the way.
1: Yeah, I spoiled my vote last time around, voted for Wurzel Gummidge.
0: Did you? Yeah, I spoiled my vote. I spoiled a vote in the presidential election last time.
1: Yeah, absolutely. I voted for that Wurzel Gummidge, the old scarecrow, because I was just thinking straw man.
0: All right, okay.
1: I could think of off the top of my head.
0: Yeah,
1: it was a pathetic election with terrible candidates, and we got an equally far left person replacing a far left person.
0: Did you vote in the European elections in Dublin, by the way?
1: I did.
0: Yeah, who did you vote for?
1: Voted for my friend Niall Boylan.
0: That's all right, Carl. I'm just checking. I was just making sure. You know what I mean?
1: That's the only person I knew.
0: But hang on, Jason Rees-Mogg, he doesn't necessarily agree with Andy Burnham's idea of compulsory voting, right? I don't think Andy Burnham completely agrees with that either. But he said, there are things that we do that are mandatory in society. Like, for example, jury service. We're required to pay taxes by law. Those kind of things we are required to do for the better good, I suppose. In some countries, military service,
1: for example. Here's the thing. A is that you fall into a logic trap that if we believe certain things should be done for the better good, we can now impose mandatory elements of that on all of society. Like,
0: but we do.
1: You could be
0: called for jury service tomorrow.
1: Voting on someone who's a total head case. And you'll just say, well, there's not enough total head cases for it to sway the vote. But how do you know that's not true? Look at our own president. How did she get in? I'm just saying that the idea that you have to somehow change it because, like as if democracy is broken, it isn't broken. The participation rate isn't what decides if it's working. Broken democracy is in places like Somalia, the Democratic Republic of Congo, most of the Middle East, Gaza, places where you don't have elections or they're completely rigged. We actually have functional democracy. In fact, not voting is a sign that for the most part, our democratic process is safe because if you look at most of the nations that have it on a mandatory basis, they're doing it in order to try and ensure that they get the truth out because all their elections were so rigged in the past.
0: Well, Belgium doesn't have rigged elections.
1: It has the biggest parasite on the European continent based in it, which is the mechanisms of the EU. And again, Australia, like I said, that weird country full of authoritarian rules, some of the strictest COVID regulations in the world. They were throwing people in jail, couldn't visit your family.
0: Yeah, but here's the thing. You told me in the past that you also vote in American elections because you were obviously born there and lived in California.
1: I'm an American.
0: Yeah, but how long are you living here now?
1: It's not relevant. I have Irish citizenship.
0: I didn't ask you. That's not the question I asked you. How long are you living here now?
1: 30 years.
0: Many?
1: 30.
0: 30 years. That's the vast majority of your life, Carl. I don't want to give away your age, but you're not too much. Well, I don't know. I'm guessing. I should know how old you are. I was at your birthday party. Anyway, but here's the thing, right? So that's the majority of your life. And yet you're still voting in American elections, which will never...
1: I want to go back to America one day.
0: I don't care, but it'll never affect your life. I believe you should lose the right to vote once you leave the country.
1: I think you come up with some terrible ideas. Here's the thing. I still pay taxes in America. I still,
0: You don't really, Carl. The majority of your taxes are paid in this country.
1: Well, but that's because of double taxation agreements. You actually report your taxes to the USA.
0: Mm.
1: That's their law. And you have to do that.
0: But you're 30 years out of the country.
1: Back every year.
0: But why should you have input into what happens there?
1: I'm American, first and foremost. I always will be. I'm an American citizen. You've got people voting over there, potentially, who God knows where they're from. That is an ongoing issue. They don't want people to have to show a voter ID. But you'll have to show a voter ID in Mamdani's special discount supermarket or some kind of get food.
0: His non-profit supermarket.
1: You get asked to give one to vote. But that's the thing. I'm an American citizen. I'm entitled to vote. That's what I'll do.
0: I just think
1: a strategically important role in the world, and I want to participate in it. If you said, look, would you agree that you can only vote in one place? I'd say, okay, fine. Cancel my Irish votes. I don't care.
0: So you'd rather cancel your Irish vote than cancel your American one?
1: Yeah, it matters too much to me. America's my home first and foremost, forever.
0: But you're living here 30 years. The majority of your life. Your kids are living here. They're Irish, whether or not they're American.
1: I don't think you understand. When people leave countries, they don't just magically adapt.
0: I didn't say they did.
1: No, but that's, but you know that intuitively because you can see it with other elements of immigration when people don't assimilate or when they, you know, still hold on to beliefs from wherever they came from. I'm just saying that mine are, you know, that part of the assimilation still hasn't happened for me. I want to vote in American election.
0: I'm just curious, right? Here's a theoretical question. Okay, Carol. Sorry, I'm going to let you go in a minute because I know you're in trouble today. You're off your feet. But let's say, theoretically, Ireland and America went to war. Mm-hmm. And there was conscription, right?
1: Yeah.
0: Who are you fighting for?
1: USA.
0: You've just made a whole load of enemies, Carol.
1: Why is that?

0: But I'm just saying that when it really boils down to it, first and foremost, I want to be back in America. I would go tomorrow if I could. And, you know, and that's my preference. You have no valid opinion when it comes to what I want with my life. No one does. And if they don't like it, that's fine. You can have your own opinions on what you want to do with your life. I will never have any input on it. If you ask my advice, I'll give it to you. But I'll never control you. And you won't do the same with me. I am an American first and foremost. And if there was a war, God forbid, I'd even send my kids, if they got conscripted to the US, I'd say, that's the side you're on. Let's go.
1: We're fighting against the Irish. Anyway, back to the voting. And the reason I mentioned all that was because I don't believe you should have a right to vote in American elections. But my thinking on it always is,
0: that's just a belief, you see.
1: No. If you leave Ireland, Ireland is different to America. We don't have postal votes, right? But if you leave Ireland and you go to live in Australia, for example, I believe for 12 months, that's fine. Anything over that, you lose your right to vote. When you come back to Ireland, you can re-register.
0: People posting saying they were flying back to Ireland to vote in the presidential election.
1: That's right.
0: I remember that being a thing. That was in the news.
1: Yeah, yeah. And during the abortion referendum and the marriage equality referendum, there was a lot of people flew home to vote and then flew back the next day. And I thought that's disgraceful. I don't believe that's democracy.
0: You should get into politics and affect the change.
1: Yeah, well, I would. I would change that. I told you already the way I would work it. You leave the country for more than 12 months, you lose your right to vote. If you want your right to vote, come back again. And as soon as you come back here, re-register and you can vote again. Happy to do that for you.
0: Well, in that case, I might always be able to vote in America because I'm back there every 12 months. I'm back here too.
1: About being resident. As soon as you're resident back in Ireland. I'm not saying coming on holidays, Carol.
0: You're just making a load of extra paperwork for an entirely new quango to manage and it'll still get no result.
1: Carl, it's been a pleasure talking to you. I'm glad you don't agree with mandatory voting. There you go. Carl Dieter, whiz kid, economic whiz. His quid and financial expert. Thank you very much indeed, and I appreciate you coming on the show talking to us. All right, he's a funny guy, isn't he? Anyway, now, what am I going to do? Oh yeah, I'm going to go to Jackie and Gladys and a few other people after this break. Stay there, Gladys, if you can.
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2: All right, welcome back. Now, let me go to Gladys. I'm going to go to Jackie in a second, but Gladys first. So I can't. Gladys, hi, how are you?
3: Hi, Niamh. How are you doing?
2: Interesting conversation, by the way.
3: Interested in what he, you know, what he had to say. I wouldn't agree with it.
2: No, I wouldn't either. He's 30 years here.
3: No.
2: Happy to take our money for 30 years, but his loyalties lie with America.
3: You know, so, you know, look, that's his decision and you name it. And, you know, he doesn't seem very happy living here. Doesn't seem to be.
2: Oh, do you think so? Did you get that impression from him?
3: You know, sort of thing like, so America it would be more style, seems.
2: I mean, full transparency, I know Carl very well. He's a good friend of mine. And that's why he comes on the show regularly all the time. I know him. And I do know, he said to me in the past, and he's admitted it there, that he would move to America tomorrow if his family wanted to go. But his family are very rooted here in Ireland. You know, his kids now. Maybe they will in the future.
3: You know, I wonder, you know, sort of thing, I understand the roots business, you know, sort of thing. I understand the Australian, you know, living, making your life in Australia, you know, sort of thing. I have family that did that and gave up their, you know, well, they weren't able to vote in Ireland, but wouldn't want to. They lived in Australia. That's where, you know, it affected their lives. And so they voted and had passports Australian and voted within that system because that's the system that was affecting their day-to-day living. So it doesn't make sense to me. I don't understand. I don't want to be talking about him particularly, but I don't understand. 30 years living here, but you're voting in America. That's something that is not going to affect you as a person. You know, I don't understand that.
2: No.
3: But where he's living here 30 years, vote here is affecting.
2: So he would. He said he would rather surrender his vote here than not be able to vote in America. He could only do one.
3: It doesn't make any sense to me.
2: No.
3: Yeah. No. Nonsensical. He lives here, whether he likes it or not, because of his family. Everything that he votes for, or their family vote for, affects them, their lives here. Not his vote, they're voting in America. This has no effect on him, only for when he goes in some years.
2: Anyway.
3: Sorry.
2: That's okay. Well, he also doesn't agree with mandatory or compulsory voting. I do agree with him about Australia. It is a very woke country. I wouldn't like to be doing everything just because Australia does it. But would you agree with mandatory voting?
3: Yeah, now I do, yeah. Absolutely. We've lost the sense, you know, sort of that couldn't be bothered. You know, I mean, this is our country. You cannot, the idea that you just sit in your backside, you know, sort of thing for people that fought and died for our country, and you couldn't be arsed to vote. Now, I know there's not a great selection out there. I'd be the first one to put, you know, seriously struggle to find somebody to vote for, seriously, and seriously debate. Whether I'd be one of those that would sit on my backside and do, and I can't do it. I can't do it. It is my given right. It is my right to vote. And then, you know, look, I can't help, you know, so the kind of crowd that are there. And when people say, oh, you voted for those crowd back in again. No, I didn't. But I did vote. I will always vote as long as I have a breath. I will vote.
2: See, here's what low turnouts does during the EU election. As you know, I got into the 19 count, so I was extremely close, right? But when you look at the tallies from the different boxes around, say, Clondalkin and Ballyferm at Ballymun, which I targeted a lot of those areas when we were campaigning, right? Because they're working class areas, and what I was talking about affected working class people, generally speaking, too. So, but I went to a lot of those areas, shopping centres, the square and Talon. And when you look at those boxes and the voting in those areas, the percentage of votes that I got was much higher than what I got overall in the election. So the point being that if more people in those areas had voted, I would have got elected because of the percentage. Yeah. So for example, I think I topped the poll in Clondalkin, which was odd. And so I got more votes than anybody else in Clondalkin. Now, let's say, I don't know how many people in Clondalkin voted, let's say 20,000, right? If 50,000 people had voted in Clondalkin and I got topped the poll.
3: You were over the line.
2: I would have been over the line. So what I'm saying
3: is, it does matter.
2: It does matter, and it's really important. You know what I mean? It makes such a difference to politics.
3: Well, I mean, Niall, you know, do we live in a democracy or not? I mean, you know, with the presidential election and what went on there, I have to question, do we live in a democracy? You know, sort of thing like, I mean, the idea you know, that the freedom to vote for who you're the candidate, like voting for you or whatever the case may be. And the way that our votes are done, you should have got over the line. I watched that, you know, sort of thing. You should. We have now got Aidan whatchamacallum.
2: what was his slogan? For the love of Dublin. I don't think he's done anything for Dublin since he went over there.
3: Oh my God, no. This is just bitch about, you know.
2: Should have been for the love of
3: honestly,
2: Palestine.
3: Yeah. I mean, seriously, do you know what I mean? I honestly, you couldn't have somebody but so removed from my reality, you know, sort of thing in the world. You know, or my
2: world. But that comes back to, and I talked about this before, the left, one thing they're really good at is joining forces. And the reason Eoghan O'Riordan got the seat and I didn't is because he got 14,000 transfers from the Green Party.
3: That was the reason, which
2: was mind-blowing. Yeah. So the two of them were obviously campaigning together to some degree and telling each other to vote for each other and all that kind of carry on. But it was kind of
3: shenanigans going on there. So the actual person that needed to be, or the people that the people voted, the democracy wanted in, was you. But that didn't happen because of the voting system and the kind of setting one another up, and you get my votes and I give you yours and all that. That's not democracy in my view. That is shenanigans, you know, of the highest order.
2: Well, that's the voting system we have. Now, to be fair, Gladys, I want to be fair. That is the voting system we have. It works for some, it doesn't work for others.
3: And it works well
2: for the left. We've seen Daniel Ennis
3: wanders around the face, Niall, telling, you know, the President of America, whether you like him or not, that was yesterday's discussion, I know, but you have somebody that's an elected MEP wandering around the streets of Dublin saying, you're not welcome here. I mean, who gave him that mandate? Gave him that right to, you know, I mean, I was laughing to myself because I think he backed off to Blue Sky or Blue.
2: He did, Blue Sky.
3: Or Blue something.
2: Yeah.
3: You know, something blue, you know.
2: Blue Sky, social media. Yeah. It's an awful shame that Virgin Media interviewed him. We wouldn't have to listen to him otherwise.
3: Then he had to come back and stick it on X, you know,
2: No, he didn't, in fairness. It was Virgin Media that put it up on X.
3: Oh, did they? Yeah. He had his old post be seen, you know, sort of thing about his really, you know, he was like,
2: we'll
3: go, oh my God.
2: Okay, we're going off on a tangent. Getting back to compulsory voting. Okay, so we'll stay there for a second, Gladys. Let me just go to Jackie. Jackie, hi, how are you?
4: Very interesting discussion, I have to say.
2: Yeah, we've gone from Carl Dieter to Eoghan O'Riordan on Blue Sky.
4: But, you know, I think this has to start from the ground roots, which your primary school, right up along the importance of voting. That has to be in our education system. I definitely wouldn't agree with compulsory. I think there should be some sort, maybe a kind of an incentive, something, I don't know what, I actually don't have the answer to that one, but being something compulsory, I think is going a bit too far.
2: Mm. No, I get what you're saying, an incentive. I'm trying to think of what sort of incentive you could give people for voting.
3: Sorry, now, can I just interject there just for a second? Because just a memory just came back to me, you know, flooded my head. That my dad, my late dad, you know, sort of thing, was picked up by Fianna Fáil, you know, volunteers, you know, because he was a stroke victim, so he could vote. You know, so elderly people. So they wouldn't have to try make their way to the voting station. Mm. So I remember that distinctly, him getting picked up.
2: Yeah, and sorry, just back to Jackie.
3: You never get that now.
2: Yeah, Jackie, we saw that, by the way, during the local elections as well. There was groups of people being picked up by minibuses and shipped off to voting centres.
4: Mm. Yeah.
2: People who weren't even here a wet day, some of them, by the way, can I just point out?
4: Yeah, and that's why I think our voting system is wrong in certain ways. And the other thing which is quite interesting, like, and you talk about Darndale and areas in Dublin, I mean, for a lot of people there, surely they don't see anyone that represents them in a sense of have lived their lives or, you know, kind of would know exactly what they go through. Mm. I maybe some of that, and we're back to parish pump politics in a way, because you can't relate to some, you know, I looking at some of the politicians there, like they don't suffer from ESB bills, not being able to pay the ESB bills or put, you know, heat and oil in their tanks or, you know, wonder how are they going to get the next meal to feed their kids, you know, they haven't lived that, because they've all, most of them have lived very...
2: No, not necessarily. A lot of politicians come from, you know, humble backgrounds.
4: Like who?
2: Well, for example, not that I particularly like him, and let's not say anything nasty, right? Paul Murphy comes from a working class area of Talla. Paul Murphy became famous, or when I say famous, became popular during the water protests. Because obviously he was fighting for the rights of the working class people in the area not to pay water charges. But up to that point, he was just a working class man, local councillor, whatever.
5: But he went to a private school, Niall.
2: Oh, he did, yeah. So he was a champagne socialist. I understand that. I understand. Okay.
4: Yeah.
2: But no, I don't know the backgrounds of every politician, Jackie. That's a bit unfair to put me on the spot and ask me a question like that. But a lot of them just come from standard working class areas. You know what I mean? And at some point, they weren't a politician. They became a local councillor because they got voted in. And then they end up being maybe a TD at some point in their lives when they move on. So, I mean, to suggest that they all came from leafy suburbs, well, you know what I mean?
4: Okay. Yeah, okay. Well, no, point taken and that. But unfortunately, I don't think a lot really can relate to what's going on the ground. You know, they have more or less kind of moved on and kind of are not really working for Irish citizens. It's not for the welfare and the safeguard of
2: Would mandatory voting... Gladys believes that we may get better democracy if we had mandatory voting, because then maybe the outlier would get elected, because, you know, people from those working class areas who normally might not vote because they tend to have the lowest turnouts would get out and actually vote for somebody. Maybe the local lad. Do you know what I mean?
4: Mandatory and compulsory... So, is it a case then that if you don't, what happens then if you don't vote?
2: Well, in Australia you get a fine. I think it's $250.
4: Right.
2: Some countries have different punishments. I think in Belgium they ban you for 3 elections. I think so. It could be Belgium. It's one of the countries that they ban you for 3 elections. Other countries like Brazil, Argentina, and a few others do have different forms of mandatory voting where you must vote. You can go in and put an X to it if you don't want to, but at least you've participated. Yeah. You've thought about it. It makes you think about it.
4: Yeah. Well, I still think that going back to our education system, that it does start there.
2: But there's a lot of complacency, Jackie. There are people out there who are completely uneducated in politics, and maybe they're better off not voting. I understand that. I understand that completely, right? But there are also a lot of people who are sitting at home on the day of polling, watching the telly, going, oh, I couldn't be, I should somebody else to vote for him. Do you know what I mean?
4: And you have those people who are completely disillusioned, that they kind of say, what difference, and I've heard this so many times, what difference does my opinion or what my voice, I'm not going to change anything. And that's a lot of it.
2: You've seen the spoiled votes for Maria Steen during the presidential election. Yeah. If the amount of people who actually said that went out and actually spoiled their vote and put Maria Steen on it, right? You know, or whatever it was they wanted to put on and spoil the vote, it would have been double what it was.
4: Yeah.
2: Now, I'm not saying that made any difference to the election. Catherine Connolly still would have got elected, most likely, because she got the most amount of official votes, so to speak. But in saying that, it would have made a bigger statement. But people don't bother. Somebody else do it. Couldn't be arsed.
4: I know, and someone had said there, you know, are we really living in a democracy?
2: Are we?
4: You know,
2: why do you not believe we're living in a democracy?
4: I think it's a kind of an illusion now. It's becoming... I don't think it's real.
2: Yeah, I understand why you think that. Yeah. But by the way, sorry, before I go to Bernie, Gladys, do you think there's a bit of an illusion in our democracy? Because realistically, it's the same two parties for 100 years.
5: Yeah, I think as time's gone on and the total imbalance that we have in our country, there is this delusional thought that we live in a democracy. I particularly am finding that I don't believe that I am. I don't believe that I am living. And COVID proved that. You know, and the aftermath of COVID, you know, sort of thing, and the rules put in place and things not put back you know, to a balance, you know.
2: Mm-hmm.
5: And they thought, we can do this, you know, and what else can we get away with? It doesn't feel like I'm living in a complete democracy. What I believe is a democracy.
6: Yeah.
5: You know, I just don't believe it anymore. And that's sad. That's sad. I still vote because it's my duty.
2: Well, the presidential election was the best example of that,
5: yeah,
2: because it wasn't very democratic, that you had only the candidates there pushed in by the political parties. Essentially.
5: Yeah, scandalous.
2: Essentially.
5: Scandalous. Yeah. I mean, yeah, if anybody questioned and thought about anything, that was an example. That was absolutely an example of the people not being heard, or the people that wanted to go and give it a go and let the people choose who they wanted, you know. But being blocked, honestly, that was further down the.
2: I've got a brain freeze. I can't remember who the other candidate was. There was only the two.
5: Yes.
2: Jim Gavin jumped out. Who was it? Heather Humphreys. Heather Humphreys.
4: Heather.
2: Oh, she was. She was. But I saw her on telly. She was useless. She couldn't string a sentence.
5: Never paid back the rent deposit. Who was he?
2: Jim.
5: Imagine, I can't remember.
2: Jim Gavin. Jim Gavin.
5: Yeah.
2: Oh, yeah. No,
5: was
2: when
5: he the nominee from?
2: Yeah, Fianna Fáil. But he was gone. He jumped out before the end.
5: Yeah.
2: When he jumped off the sinking ship.
5: Yeah.
2: Okay.
5: That's right. That was Heather Humphreys. Yeah, that was it. Yeah.
2: Yeah, Heather Humphreys and Catherine Connolly. That was really it. There was only two.
5: Yeah.
2: Is that really democracy? Is that when they're both left leaning, by the way? Can I just point out?
5: Yeah.
4: And the presidency, the president of Ireland is supposed to be the voice of the Irish people.
2: Mm, voice of the people. Yeah.
4: Yeah, the voice of the people.
2: Well, she's not my voice.
5: Becoming less of a voice. We're becoming the voice of the people, are less, and they've become nearly practically silent.
2: Does Catherine Connolly represent you, Gladys?
5: No.
2: Nothing
5: against her personally.
2: No.
5: Or whatever.
2: No, politically, yeah.
5: She's
2: politically,
5: an independent, not politically, And wouldn't,
2: No, I'm not a socialist, so she wouldn't represent me. Jackie, she doesn't represent you, I know. No. I don't have to ask you.
4: No.
2: No,
4: she doesn't.
5: No.
4: And look, I know the lady very well, but she doesn't. No, she wouldn't represent my views.
2: No.
5: No, and I quite like some of her stuff that she would speak about, and I thought that, but no, it wouldn't be my choice.
2: Okay, we've got off on a tangent. Get back to the elections again. Stay there, please, if you can. Jackie, thank you very much, Nate. Let me go to Bernie. Bernie, hi, how are you?
7: Hi, Niall, how are you?
2: I'm good. So, Bernie, okay, should we have compulsory voting?
7: No, I don't, because it's compulsory to get car tax and insurance and policy and all that. And I think we have to education. We have to go back to the teaching children from the young age about how important their
2: do we not teach them that? Surely they thought that's good already.
7: Because COVID kind of ruined that. I know my 19-year-old grandson wouldn't vote at it. I had to beg him to go and vote for the last recent election. And he said, what's the point? No one listens to us anywhere.
2: Mm.
7: And that's the disillusion. And I have kids in their 30s and 40s, and they said, nobody listens to us anymore. It's not point. What's the point in voting? And they're the people who are currently rearing children and trying to live.
2: Yeah,
7: lives.
2: But people will listen to them as they get old. That everybody feels that way when you're younger. That's just a normal way to feel.
7: But the 19-year-old said to me, he said he'd love to go for a vote. There's so many people out there with great ideas. And, I don't have any faith or any future. I don't see any future after voting all my life.
2: But nobody will ever listen to him. If he has the attitude that I shouldn't go out and vote, couldn't be bothered, nobody's ever going to listen to him.
7: Yeah, but he wants people, he calls us, he said, no, you've done your time. This is what you made this country the way it is. But he said nobody, it doesn't seem to make any difference for them. No, I mean, the last election we had Noel Thomas and about 10 other people on our list. Remember for when Catherine Connolly's seat became available?
2: Mm-hmm.
7: And we saw how that went.
2: Well, again, Noel Thomas, what happened to Noel Thomas was more or less a replica of what happened to me. So
7: yeah,
2: he was done in by transfers on the left.
7: Yeah, so, I mean, what do we do now? Like, I mean, we all did our very best. The man has shown and proven his way. He's proven his worth. He went out and stood with the fuel protesters. He went and,
2: But that's the way elections work.
7: How people win.
2: But the problem is, and I've said this a million times, Bernie, the left are organised. They tell everybody, vote left, vote left. Whereas the right just keep fighting with each other.
7: But I mean, we don't. But Niall, honestly, I'm not a right. I'm just a human person.
2: No, but
7: I'm
2: but hang on. Okay, but you were there the other day at the Connacht gathering in Roscommon when Ken O'Flynn and Paul Lawless were on the stage, and they were asked, you know, why don't you form an alliance? And Ken didn't really answer the question. Paul kind of did in a shifty, shifty way. And I can tell you now, there's no way Petr Tobin is going to tell his voters to vote for Independent Ireland. There's no way Independent Ireland, Michael Collins, is going to tell his voters to vote for Aintu as a second preference.
7: But they should be. Niall, that's what disillusioned me from the other day. Like, there we were all, and they didn't even give us the floor. They were very specific on who they picked to talk and speak and give their question. And a lot of them were people who were well known to the community, to people, you know, I'm a retired such thing. Mm. I didn't get a chance to stand and to say my voice and say how I, as a person, has worked in this country all my life. And can you answer the question if I ask you this question? There was no choice. There was no chance. They shouldn't have had such public... They shouldn't have given them even more airtime. They talk down to us as people. They don't listen to the people. They talk down and at us. They don't take any of our information on board or respect the fact that we all have experiences of living in bloody Ireland for the last 6 years. They don't take any of that into consideration. They just want to grab and go, get the big paycheck, and they shut us up. I mean, I know for a fact, I tried my best to vote for another person who was independent, and he came every day here to the house, and he was always very nice, and I'll do this and I'll do that. As soon as he got into the Dáil, he hasn't contacted us once.
2: But this I said earlier on, that's kind of what happens. Okay, so back to the mandatory voting. You know, when we see the turnouts and how low they are in certain areas, going back to your by-election, maybe if there was mandatory voting and more people voted, if you look at the percentage of votes Noel Thomas got in certain parts and certain constituencies, you know, he did pretty well. But if there was mandatory voting and there was more votes, he might have swung it.
7: Yeah, but now you saw how seriously the whole system is rotten. It's rotten.
2: Well, but explain to me. I understand what you're saying. Explain to me what you mean by rotten.
7: Well, you're not a wet day in the country and you can vote. Like, after me spending 67 years paying taxes and working my arse off.
2: Well, if you're not a wet day in the country, you can vote, but only in a local election. You can't vote in a general election.
7: Well, we don't know. We don't know all I can say is I can see it.
2: But you're not supposed to be able to. Yeah, you're not supposed to.
7: Let's be honest. Let's call it out here. It is completely corrupt. Completely corrupt, all the voting system. I mean, back in the day in Fianna, back in the 70s.
2: I mean, corrupt in what sense? There's no illegality in it. Because don't get me wrong, if I thought there was, I'd be the first one to give out about it. But you're saying corrupt. You just don't think the system is fit for purpose.
7: No, I don't. I think the whole system should be reinvestigated and checked. And
2: would you change it to like a first past the post system?
7: No, I think everyone is in the whatever system works. If I vote for Niall Boylan tomorrow, and all the people on your show today vote for Niall Boylan, I want to make sure that that vote goes to Niall, that it's not sent off on the next. He didn't actually get enough votes. Let's give them to the next vote. The vote that I was.
2: But people misunderstand that. Now, Bernie, see, this is part of the problem, right? So if you walk into a polling station at the European elections and you voted for Niall Boylan, right? Yes. If you didn't put anybody else's name down or tick anybody else's box, nobody else gets that vote. That's misunderstanding the situation. Now, if you put down Niall Boylan and then for second preference you put down Éan Reardon, let's just say.
7: Yeah.
2: Right. If Niall Boylan doesn't get elected or is out because he doesn't get enough votes, well, then that second preference vote goes to Éan Reardon. So that's the way that works. So nobody is this idea that the government get me vote somehow. This is nonsense. If you don't put down a Fianna Fáil or Fine Gael representative anywhere on your sheet, none of them get your vote. So the problem that happened with Noel Thomas is, right, that the transfers on the Labour Party obviously went to Sean Coyne. And that was the problem for him. Because what the left will do is, a person will give first preference to Sean Coyne, second preference to Helen Ugbo, whatever her name is, third preference to whoever else is on the left, fourth, and they all benefit each other. Whereas the right keep arguing with each other, and they won't, just like the question that I mentioned the other day, you know, to Aintu and to Independent Ireland, they will not cooperate. Now, I understand they have different policies, because somebody was smart enough the other day to say that to me when I asked that question, but they have different policies. But sure, so have Fianna Fáil and Fine Gael, so have Labour and Social Democrats, but they still ask people to transfer. Okay, so the point is, it doesn't matter whether they have different policies. You know, people can get over that. but it's just for transfer of votes.
7: But how do other... Okay, so let's look at other countries and see how they vote. I want our voting system completely changed, and I think people should be given a half day in lieu of going in to vote. It is an incentive, but not compulsory. Give them a half day, you can, you know...
2: Okay, that's a good idea.
7: Holiday time.
2: You know, yeah, and here you go. There's your incentive, okay? So... But yeah. Only give them a half day when they can prove that they voted. So when they go in and vote, they get a slip off the returning officer saying, yeah, you voted. There's a little stamped receipt for you.
7: Well, yeah, well, and you get paid. And that could be a very specific way, maybe for people who can't, like they do on the islands here.
2: And if you don't vote, you don't get paid for that half day.
7: Exactly, you don't get any.
2: So, okay, well, I'm running out of time here. Rapid, lads. I unfortunately, Bernie and Gladys, listen, thank you. Sorry, Gladys, if you have anything quick to say before I go to Norman.
7: No worries.
2: Okay. All right. Thank you very much to both of you ladies. Thank you. Let me go to Norman. Norman, hi. How are you?
6: Hello, Niall. How are things?
2: Good. Norman, I'm running out of time rapidly here now to get to Owen and everybody else as well. Sorry. Go ahead, Norman. What do you want to say?
6: Well, first of all, I'm surprised the head of Humphreys is left-leaning. That's news to me.
2: Ah, would you stop after that?
6: Go on.
2: Go on.
6: And, but the left aren't united anyway either.
2: They are united. Yeah, they are united.
6: They're not.
2: Sure, look at Daniel Ennis in the city centre vote got in. Look, God's sake.
6: Sure, look at Labour came with Patrick. She only invited the Social Democrats and the Greens for a little do.
2: Yeah, the best example my example, the EU elections was a good example of it, to show that the Green Party passed all their votes over to the Labour Party. So they are good at working together. Vote left.
6: Well, Labour and but the rest, they don't work with Sinn Féin. They don't work with People Before Profit.
2: No, but they work. The Green Party, the Social Democrats, People Before Profit, they all work well together. And Labour.
6: Labour. Who'd vote Labour anyway?
2: I know.
6: I
2: noticed People Before Profit had 2% of the votes there on the polls the other day. I want to know who the 2% of people are that actually voted for them.
6: Yeah, well, I probably would vote for them.
2: Would you? Yeah. Oh, Jesus.
6: I would, yeah. Oh, of course. They're too soft. Left. Yeah,
2: Gladys, it's okay. I found the person who voted for Paul Murphy.
6: Yeah. And they're too soft, actually. The two right of centre. I would call them maybe centrist or left.
2: Back to the voting, Norman, very quickly. Okay, yeah. Do you agree with compulsory voting?
6: Yes, I do. Either, democracy is a bit of a joke to start off with. And, you know, most people I know, over 40 especially, are completely clueless when it comes to politics or who's standing or what.
2: Why do you think our voting is so low, our turnouts are so low?
6: Well, people get despondent. They see that, you know, it's not working. You know, you had Sinn Féin was the biggest party a couple of years ago. They had nearly 35%. And they've still never got into government, not even a coalition. But they see how the politicians, you know, like with the ESB guy getting the 91,000 pay rise, et cetera, and Irish Water and in Rod Éireann. They don't sort things out. They don't fix the hospitals. They don't fix the transport system. They don't fix the education. COVID was a complete disaster. I'm a pro-vax person, but they made a right mess of that, stigmatizing people and firing people just because they have a different opinion. That's crazy stuff.
2: You're saying to me is one political party in this country will never be in government independently again because they're just not powerful enough. They're not making the right decisions.
6: No, they're not. Fine Gael and Fianna Fáil are almost the same party. They're just like
2: they are. They're two cheeks of the same arse. Yeah, I know.
6: Yeah, they're a tag team. Yeah. And they made a right mess of even though I'm pro-COVID, pro-vaccine, I tell you,
2: I know. You've told us they made a right mess of COVID. I don't disagree with you, by the way. They did.
6: And for the young people and for older people.
2: But what about people who say that mandatory voting is a bit authoritarian?
6: It is. Well, as a citizen, you have certain duties, I think. You have certain duties, driving properly, not littering the street, trying to help your neighbour, and voting.
2: You think it's a civic duty? Yeah.
6: It's a civic duty, exactly.
2: Okay, we'll stay there for a second. Let me go to Owen. Owen, you don't think it's a civic duty. Well, you don't believe it should be compulsory.
8: Well, I just think, Niall, that it's an unreal expectation to get everyone to vote. I just think that there's...
2: Well, countries that have compulsory voting get about 90% turnouts.
8: But they get an improved turnout in Ireland, they certainly do, which will always have a 10% whose lives are unmanageable. And then the police are devoted more time to chasing that 10% because they didn't vote.
2: I don't think it's a case of the police getting involved. I think it's a case of what happens is on the voters register. If you haven't voted, you get sent a fine. That's the way it works.
8: That's right. And somebody has to track them down for the fine and try chasing them down. Like, these people are generally dysfunctional. Like,
2: yeah, but the threat of a fine works, obviously, because in the countries that have compulsory voting, they get higher turnouts. So whether they impose the fines or not, because it does mention in the story I have here that in many countries that have compulsory voting, they tend not to impose the fines. But still, the threat of a fine is almost enough for people, you know, to go to vote. Just like, for example, if you take your kids out of school for a period of time, there's a fine. But generally speaking, that fine is not really imposed unless you're taking the piss. But the threat of it is enough to stop people from doing it.
8: Now you'll always have people who like to keep the law. And if they're expected to vote, it's a legal obligation. They will make the effort, which otherwise they probably wouldn't. But will they vote for what they really want? Will they pay attention to the politicians? Will they listen to the policies, see how it affects them? Or will they just show up and vote mischievously and disrupt it? It's hard to know. Mm. But I think it's an unreal expectation that everybody in Ireland will make it poll and vote. We just don't have that history, and changing it is just too hard. Now, Niall, I said the same about the drunk driving, and that's gone way down as well, too. So I might be proved wrong in this, but I do feel it's an unreal expectation.
2: Hmm. I'm kind of on the fence, you know what I mean? I do believe there's a benefit to it, but I also don't like the idea that, as Carol said earlier on, that the government forcing anybody to do anything. You know, we've enough rules and regulations without being forced to do more.
8: I'd also make one other point. Our voters' registers are a disgrace, completely out of date, and need to be addressed.
2: No, you are right, Owen. The voters' register really needs to be addressed. Listen, unfortunately, what needs to be addressed is the time. I have run right out of it, and I shall be back with everybody. Thank you. I'll be back with everybody after the break.
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13: 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An Cador Elica might do humming away at Manic Monday Lena Bangles like Tusla Shockton Gnoach. His fader Bwikas Agawal, The Prince. You want your hug she mask on the scud, the funk, rock, yole, pop, yole, R&B, August new wave doing, along with unparalleled guitar solos. a chumse auron freshen de gach bleary eyed fusty. 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Ach near a vader low on tower on raha. A vigiv rahain a yeebert on a hodge. Arnoi on tower on kiss. Le Prince of Yown. Rudavi Feralta Galora Stoka. 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
16: A very good night from the newsroom. I'm Lindsay Dolan. Searches are continuing through the rubble in Kyiv after one of the deadliest Russian air attacks on the Ukrainian capital in recent months. At least 17 people have been killed and more than 40 injured after Russia launched ballistic missile and drone strikes last night. Ukrainian President Volodymyr Zelensky is again urging Western allies to speed up deliveries of air defence missiles to save lives. Sky News chief correspondent Stuart Ramsey joined civilians taking cover in an underground station as the attacks began.
17: The haunting sound of the air raid sirens wail across Kyiv. It's soon followed by the sounds of explosions. This was a massive Russian missile attack. In just 1 hour, over 40 ballistic missiles were fired. Ukrainians are exhausted by this continuous war and the constant threat. They aren't getting used to it, they've learned to endure it.
16: The housing crisis has forced a bus company to put beds for its staff in its depot. Airbus, which operates the Swords Express, says staff have faced considerable challenges finding suitable homes within commuting distance of the depot. The company has applied to Fingal County Council to temporarily retain 25 modular units and mobile homes at its site in Dublin 15 for 3 years. Green Party spokesperson for transport, Fionn Jose, said the situation is incredibly depressing.
18: Same situation that a lot of companies are in. There's the likes of Dublin Bus and private coaches and truck companies. They do need to provide accommodation for staff for these kind of split shifts where they do need rest in between and they might live very far away. But it's incredibly depressing that we've ended up in a situation where it's modular accommodation and mobile home.
16: The father of late Pogues frontman Shane McGowan has died following a short illness. Morris McGowan died peacefully on Monday at University Hospital Limerick, according to a notice on RIP.ie. Originally from Ranelagh in Dublin, he was predeceased by his wife Therese and his son Shane, who died in 2023. His funeral will take place on Saturday. And Britain's new Foreign Secretary and his US counterpart have discussed Europe taking on a greater role in its own security during their first meeting. Ed Miliband and Marco Rubio also talked about the Strait of Hormuz and ensuring Iran never develops or obtains a nuclear weapon. Approached by journalists on his way into a meeting in Washington, Mr. Miliband ignored questions about his previous remarks about Donald Trump and whether he still thought the US president was an idiot, racist and misogynist. That's it for now. More in an hour.
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19: A mix of clear spells and scattered showers. Lowest temperatures of 7 to 12 degrees. 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
2: All right, welcome back. Now, I want to move on, if I possibly can. Let me ask you, who has it easier in Ireland today? Somebody working in the public sector or somebody trying to survive in the private sector? Notice the way I said that, by the way. Because when you look at sick leave, job security, pensions, pay, and the risk of losing your job, it increasingly appears that we have created two very different worlds. In one working year, Gardaí took off an average of 18 days sick. That's over 3 weeks when you think about it, because it's 5 days a week. So it's over 3 weeks. It's actually 4 weeks, isn't it, nearly? HSE employees, including nurses and doctors, averaged 15 working days. That's 3 weeks. While teachers averaged 8 days. Now, these figures are not all measured in exactly the same way, to be fair. And there are obvious differences between the jobs. Gardaí nurses, doctors, teachers working, you know, are working in stressful conditions. But let's be clear about it, by the way. Most of us, or a lot of us, do work in stressful conditions. They don't have some sort of exclusivity on stress. But the figures still raise legitimate questions. In many private sector workplaces, an employee taking 15 or 18 days sick a year would be closely questioned. Their attendance record could affect promotion, pay, or their ability to keep their job in the first place. In the public sectors, workers generally enjoy stronger sick pay arrangements, greater employment protection, and far more job security. Now, the economist Cormac Lucy argues that salary alone does not tell us the full story. In his latest column, he points out that the public administration and defence have among the lowest levels of job loss in the economy. A shop can close, a restaurant can fail, a construction company can run out of work, technology can make a private sector employee redundant almost overnight. But public sector workers are largely protected. And it still is that old case of, we used to say it years ago, working for the civil service was a job for life. There are pensions. Many private sector workers are expected to fund their own retirement from whatever they can or whatever they can afford to save. Public sector pensions are generally more secure and ultimately supported by the taxpayer. And when public sector pay rises are announced, the same private sector workers facing redundancy, weaker pensions and limited sick pay are expected to fund them. Supporters will say public servants provide essential services and deserve decent conditions. And that's absolutely true. But does that decent treatment have to mean almost total protection from the economic realities faced by everybody else in society in the private sector? Are public sector workers fairly compensated for difficult jobs, or have pay, pensions, sick leave and permanent employment created a privileged class of worker, I suppose? Now, joining me to discuss this is the economist and Irish Sunday Times columnist Cormac Lucy, and he's on the line. Cormac, hi, how are you?
20: Well, I'm very good, Niall, because I was brought up in Castlebar, so I'm levitating above the earth after yesterday afternoon.
2: I'm surprised you're willing to take the call, because we figured, somebody actually said it earlier on, everybody who's come on the air today has actually commented on it. We reckon there's nobody working in Mayo today.
20: There's nobody except for Enoch Burke.
2: Enoch Burke. He's outside the school. Yes. Yes, there's nobody else working. I imagine, I don't know, but I assumed all schools closed today. Did they in Mayo? I imagine they did.
20: Well, we're kind of deep in summer, so.
2: Sorry. Of course, it's summer. What am I thinking? It's summer, of course.
20: Yeah.
2: Anyway,
20: the real question is whether the guards would have bothered enforcing licensing laws last night, and indeed for most of this week.
2: I doubt it somehow. I doubt the guards will be, I actually say the guards will be in the pub with them if the soup be now.
20: You might say that. I couldn't possibly comment.
2: Cormac, getting back to the private and public sector, look, you know, it is clear there's a wide gap between the two when it comes to reality. Certainly, if you took as many days off as they do in the public sector, many unvouched or self-certified days, you would most likely be looked at and quizzed and questioned in the private sector and possibly lose your job. But it is kind of the job for life, isn't it?
20: It is a job for life. Like, I'm a chartered accountant and I teach finance at third level. And the basic theory of modern finance is that if you're looking at an investment, you should not just look at the expected rate of return. You should look also at the price volatility or the risk. And you could have two investments offering the same expected return, but one with very volatile returns, the one with very stable returns. And any sensible investor is going to go for the one with the stable returns and avoid the high risk investment. And if you want to sell something with greater risk, you've got to offer a higher return, get people to swallow the risk. But what's happening with Irish public sector pay is that the entire focus of public debate is solely on the level of pay, and there's no focus at all on the fact that these people are essentially ring-fenced from risk, and a given level of society risk, you know, volatility in the economy, it's the rest of us who aren't in the public sector who have to swallow extra large portions of volatility, because we've got this elite class which is wholly insulated from that volatility. And to me, that risk factor means that public servants are paid an even higher premium over the general public, because in addition to getting on average a 27% premium over the private sector, they're also protected from risk.
2: There has always been this argument that, you know, the private sector, that people who work in the public sector wouldn't last a day in the private sector. I knew a friend of mine who worked in the private sector. He got a job in the public sector in administration. I won't tell you which department he was in. But he lost, after about 6 months, he just couldn't. He was losing the will to live. So he left and went back into the private sector. And I said, what was the problem? He said, they're lazy. He said, they do nothing. He said, I was bored out of my head. He said, everything is just delay, delay, delay. And I spoke to another girl many years ago, and she had been out on maternity leave, worked in the public sector. And she went back and they put her into a different department after she went back to work after her 9 months or whatever it was that she was out, or a year that she was out. And I won't tell you which department it was, but they had to process applications for something. And she went in, and your man put the files down in front of her, you know, and he said, there you go, there was 26, I think, there. So she, 11:30, she had finished going through the ones she was to do, stamped them, did them all, sent them back, whatever. Went back out, said, look, can I do a few more? And he says, hold on a second. He says, why don't you sit down, relax there, and have a look at your home for a while? Have a cup of tea. And yeah, he wouldn't give her any for the rest of the day. And he said the reason being he'd make the rest of them look bad. And that was, she said, I could have done three times that many that day. I was bored out of my head. So she ended up moving to a different department. And I won't tell you what the department is. And the department is riddled with delays constantly. This particular department, people know of it, riddled with delays. And the delays are that human beings are sitting there doing nothing.
20: A, but B, and to my mind, much more critically, that they're not facing incentives that encourage excellence or disincentives that actively disencourage mediocrity. They're getting the same rewards whether they perform well or perform badly. And like talking about Mayo's victory yesterday, if you just look at sports pages, they're completely focused on team selection, who's in, who's out, who won, who lost. That sort of discussion is entirely absent in the public sector, because the same team is getting selected week in, week out, month in, month out, year in, year out. And absent some sort of, you know, there was that Garda superintendent down in Yall. This is the Tina Satchwell case.
2: Mm.
20: And there was that case had lain dormant for several years. My understanding is that a new chief super was appointed in the area, and she asked for the files. She reviewed the files, and she ordered a dig of the floor in the house, and the body was discovered. So in my world, that chief super should get an outstanding reward to recognize the fact your colleagues had this for a long time and had made little progress. You came in a couple of weeks, there was major progress. We need more of you and more energy.
2: By the way, I do want to point out, there are many public sector workers who do a great job and work very hard. So I'm not going to say, we're certainly not talking about in general about them all, but there is this, I suppose, this lack of encouragement, you know, or as you rightly said, there's no reward for working harder. And there's no penalty. There's no penalty for doing nothing.
20: There's a culture of institutional mediocrity. And as a consequence, we get mediocre performance, whether it's in the management of the HSE, whether it's in planning. Like, planning is an area where people working from home means that if you're looking to get planning through for a big project and it needs two or three different officials to coordinate to get the thing over the line, getting them in the office at the same time in the same day is increasingly difficult if they're each spending two or three days a week at home.
2: Mm-hmm. So what's the solution? How do we make the civil service functional? How many people work in the civil service now? 600,000, 550,000, in and around that, I don't know what it is. How do we make it more functional?
20: I think there has to be a public debate, B, an acceptance that there has to be a change in the individual incentives that public servants face. You know, I think an awful lot of Irish public debate centres on the notion that if we call for the right thing, that's sufficient. So I call for an end to street crime. Amn't I great? You need to put incentives in place or disincentives in place to stop street crime. You know, we're not looking at how do we structure the system to make a large enough deterrent for the criminal that they won't do it.
2: See, somebody said to me a while ago, Cormac,
20: issuing press statements and imagining that will work. So to come back to your question, we need to put proper incentives and disincentives in place so that individual public servants be encouraged to do the right thing and discouraged from doing the wrong thing.
2: Yeah, in other words, they can be fired. If they eventually don't do the job. Okay, but here's the thing. Somebody said to me a while ago, and I said, well, look, you have it easy. You're in the public sector. And they said, well, hold on. That's all well and good, but you're in the private sector. He said, you have the ability to get more promotions, the ability to make more money than I ever will. He said, because there's a limit and a cap and a pay grade scale that I have to go by, so I can never earn more than that. So, in other words, you know, in the private sector has its advantages there. And I said, yeah, but I don't have the security you have. I said, you're in that job. You can go in there tomorrow morning, scratch yourself for the whole day and drink coffee and never get fired. You know, if I did that, I'd be at the door by the end of the day.
20: That guy who was talking to you, if he is an outperformer, then he should prosper in a regime where strong performance is disproportionately rewarded.
2: Mm.
20: But the problem is the current system just encourages absolute mediocrity. And, you know, regardless of what you do or how much effort you put in or how intelligent you apply yourself, you're going to get the same reward and you're stuck on the same career path and upward promotion path as the guy who's making a hames of things sitting next to you. And that's crazy. But yet that's the system we have. And we have a political system which refuses to face that, where politicians are more focused on issuing press releases and on putting out, you know, going to the opening of something, and they're treated as the star of the show. You know, somebody once said, politics is show business for ugly people. And you know, when you get a road opening, you see that in play. We have all of these politicians suddenly arriving, and they're the ones at the front holding the shovels, as if they were central to what has just happened. And the political system needs to fundamentally change from being front men and front women for the permanent state to people managing the permanent state and actively managing it to boost the productivity and to improve the results that we as citizens get.
2: There's also the problem with absenteeism. How do we tackle that problem when it's clearly disproportionate to how that would happen in the private sector, comparison to the private sector, should I say? It's disproportionate. Now, don't get me wrong. I understand guards have a stressful job. A lot of us have stressful jobs, can I point out, by the way. Nurses have a stressful job. A lot of us have stressful jobs. But their absenteeism and their sick leave seems to be off the Richter scale. That goes for teachers, Garda, nurses, doctors. I mean, not so much the doctors, because some of them have their own private practices as well. But generally speaking, massive amount of absenteeism and sick leave. Uncertified, certified. It's in both. I mean, you're looking at 3 to 4 weeks per person per year.
20: Yeah.
2: That's incredible.
20: Yeah.
2: If I took 3 days in a year, questions would be asked.
20: I think one of the big unspoken issues in this debate is the role of the public sector unions. And they're operating in the background as a reserve army to defend mediocrity. So that if the state moves against people working from home for most of the week, or if the state were to move against disproportionate levels of sickness, you'd have organizations like the public sector trade unions coming out and essentially threatening, if you go any further on this, we'll go on strike. So there's a thing called the Civil Service Blended Working Policy Framework that came in with COVID, and that allowed remote and hybrid working arrangements. And that's gone so far that the Department of Social Protection recently tried to ensure that staff would work, wait for this, a minimum of 2 office days a week. And that really minor proposal instantly brought a reaction from the big public sector union FORSA, which instructed its members to disregard what their employer was saying and just to keep doing what they were doing, i.e. working from home, not being available for phone calls a lot of the time. And you'd wonder whether a lot of them are out walking or playing golf or goodness knows what civil servants do in their spare time.
2: Well, or well, when you're saying their spare time, it's the time
20: well,
2: that's our spare time. They're being paid for it. Yeah. Look, so, I, in other words, what you're saying to me is you've thrown in the towel, Cormac. There's nothing we can do.

0: more money to waste than our neighbors do. And that makes me worry greatly that our public sector performance is even worse than those of that of our neighbors.
1: Anyway, look, it's a difficult one we are going to be talking about today. Just Cormac, before you go, would you prefer to work in the public sector or the private sector?
0: Private. You want a soul. And if you go into the public sector, you have to park your soul at the entrance.
1: Right.
0: You get better security and you get higher pay, but your soul just has to be slowly throttled down a back lane before you can go in there.
1: Okay. All right, Cormac. Listen, thank you very much indeed. Cormac, Lucy, I really appreciate you joining us today. Now, by the way, you can read Cormac's article. It's in the Irish Sunday Times, by the way, if you have a copy of it lying around or you're online and you subscribe, and you can read his article there. He talks about exactly what we've been talking about today. Right, I want to go to... Oh, I have to go to Carl, but before I come to Carl, by the way, I do got to take a short break. I'll be back to you after this.
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6: All right, welcome back. Now, we are talking about the public sector, the private sector. So I suppose let's not get too deep into it. But like, who do you think has it easier? Let me know. The number is 085-100-2255. Let me go to Carl. Carl, hi, how are you?
7: Good afternoon. Long time no hear, as they say.
6: Yeah, yeah. Are you public? How are you? Are you public or private sector? Private sector.
7: I'm retired.
6: Oh, you're retired. Okay. Where are you?
7: I was in the private sector.
6: Okay. All right.
7: The public sector.
6: Okay.
7: And I can tell you from the horse's mouth that the public sector has it much easier than the private sector.
6: Mm.
7: And my son is a public servant, I'm not going to say which branch he works in. But he's missed more days than he's been in more days. Anytime he feels he doesn't know how to walk, just makes a phone call and, I'm not going in today, I'll see you tomorrow. That's it. Now, me and his mother are having a canary with
6: him. And he's not sick at all, obviously.
7: No. I'll be fucking
6: hungover, lazy, one or the other, yeah.
7: Hungover. And as I was saying to your producer there,

0: they won't sack public servants. Nearly, not that they won't sack them. It takes a lot to get sacked as a public servant.
1: Well, it is nearly impossible. It's almost impossible to get sacked.
0: Yeah, because they can't get people to fill the jobs. Oh, absolutely crazy. And there's thousands of people out there unemployed. I don't know why they are.
1: When you're saying they can't get people to fill the job, the job that your son obviously has is probably they don't need to fill, because obviously if he's not there, they'll manage him without him.
0: Well, just about the sector he's in, everyone keeps leaving. They're finding it harder and harder to get people to replace him.
1: And do you think when he is in work, on the few days that he goes in, do you think he's working hard?
0: As I say, no, there's more work in the sick now.
1: So you're saying no, he doesn't?
0: No, he comes home and tells his mother, oh, I had an awful day and this happened and that happened. And I'm like, he's never come home to say he's had a good day. It's always this happened and that happened. Someone said this or someone said that. He's never happy. No matter what day he goes in. The only day he's happy is on a Friday when they finish early and he goes off to the pub and has a few beers. That's being honest. That's me saying about my own son. As regards the private sector, you go sick in the private sector, you have to bring in your doctor. And then if you're out for a certain amount of time, you start going down your sick certs and send them into the social welfare. You know, it's...
1: Well, if you start randomly, if you did what your son is doing in the private sector, he wouldn't be long about getting fired.
0: No, he wouldn't have even lasted a year in the job. He'd be gone. 6 months. Like, yeah. if I owned a company in Ireland and you worked for me, he would have been gone within 2 weeks.
1: And he's your own son. Yeah.
0: Yeah, he'd be gone within 2 weeks. That's being honest. I've no qualms in saying that whatsoever. Mm. You know, my daughter, on the other hand, she works in the semi-private, say, on post.
1: Okay.
0: And she's out with a medical problem at the moment.
1: Yeah.
0: And she's being told, like, if you don't come back within the next 6 months, that they're going to have to let her go. And I'm like, but they can't do that. If your GP is saying you're fit for work, and they're saying you're not fit for work, I said, where do they stand on that? Absolutely crazy.
1: Yeah. You have the opposite problem too, I suppose, yeah.
0: Okay,
1: so generally speaking, you think the public sector has it easier?
0: A lot easier than the private sector, yeah.
1: Are we wasting a huge... I mean, when you hear those kind of figures of the amount of time that guards, nurses, doctors, and I'm sure there are genuine injuries involved in that, by the way, but, you know, the average figure for the amount of time they take off, teachers, like, it does seem ridiculous when you compare it to the private sector.
0: Don't get me started on the teachers. All I'll say is that the guards, most of the guards do a fantastic job. There is one or two who...
1: They're taking 18 days average per person sick. That's average per person. Well,
0: if you were offered a job as a guard, would you do it?
1: No, personally, I wouldn't. No, but I'm not having to go with the guards. I'm talking about the institution.
0: No. But I wouldn't.
1: I wouldn't do it. No, fair play to them. It's a thankless job. I wouldn't do it. But I wouldn't put my life at risk every day. No, wouldn't do it.
0: And it's the same as doctors and nurses and fire staff as well, fire crew. I mean, they're putting their life on the line to help the
1: Yeah, but that's their choice. Let's not have too much pity for them. It's their choice. They want to do that. That's their career path.
0: But they're getting abused left, right, and center. It's absolutely disgraceful. Hang on, Carl.
1: There is abuse. And by the way, that's outrageous and it shouldn't happen. But people who work in shops, for example, get abused. People who work in a lot of jobs, particularly in public service, get a lot of abuse. And that's unacceptable, can I just point out. But they don't have an exclusivity on abuse.
0: No, they don't. But there was an article yesterday on one of the social media sites about they found another body in a recycling tip.
1: Oh, I saw that story. Yeah.
0: Yesterday.
1: Yeah.
0: Or the day before. And one of the very first comments on it was, All the guards are scumbags. Like, what the hell has that got to do with finding the body?
1: But you're always going to find weirdos in the world. That person clearly isn't a normal person. There's something wrong with them. You know what I mean? I mean, for people, the somebody guys, made that comment like that, there's something wrong with them. Guards are not all scumbags. Everybody knows that. That's stupid. Like, when you're in a job like being a member of An Garda Síochána, you have to accept that there is a level of scumbaggery that you have to deal with on a regular basis, because that's your job, to fight crime, right? And enforce laws. When you're a doctor or a nurse, you shouldn't expect it, but it does happen. People are in very stressful situations. You know, they've had an accident. They feel they're going to die. They want help immediately. And unfortunately, you can't always give it to them immediately. So they are stressful environments. You know, and people are people. Human beings are human beings. They get stressed. Teachers, I don't think they're in a stressful job, although teachers, I'm sure, would argue with me. You know, personally, I wouldn't stand in front of a load, you know, 39-year-olds shouting at me. But in saying that's their choice, and they get 3 months off a year to deal with the stress. So, I mean, there's plenty of time off.
0: And their weekends off, and their Easter holidays, and their winter holidays, and the
1: Christmas,
0: Halloween holidays, and any other holiday you can think of they can get off. Mm. And they're out moaning about. They're off more times than they're in work.
1: Yeah, and they only do, what is it, 23 hours a week, isn't it? Or 24 hours a week, whatever it is.
0: I'm not being jealous.
1: I mean, if somebody said to me before, well, Niall, if you're that jealous of teachers, why don't you just become one? Yeah, fair enough. But in saying that, you know, on top of that, they're taking another, according to this, an average of 8 days off sick per year on top of all that.
0: I do a bit of voluntary work for an organisation. You know the kind of organisation I'm in. And I have 178 members now at the moment. And I'm in contact with them maybe 24 hours a day if they need me. You know, I don't find it stressful. I just get on with it, you know. And if I don't want to talk to someone, I just say, look, lads, think about what you're doing. Get back to me, but don't make any rash decisions and don't be losing the head of people on social media. Social media is not very social for anyone.
1: No, it's not very social, is it? Okay, but so generally speaking, overall, public sector have it way too easy. Do you think we'll ever fix that problem?
0: No. It's too cushy for them. And if you go and try and fix it, the teachers will be the first to uproar. You can't take our 3 months off us. We need an extra month just to get over the 3 months we've had. They'll never fix it. It will never be fixed.
1: Mm.
0: Public service work is a lot better than private service. That's my opinion on it.
1: Stay there for a second. Let me just go to Alan as well. Alan, hi, how are you? Oh, I just switch you on there. I'm sorry. Alan, hi, how are you?
2: How are you, Niall?
1: Good. Okay, public sector versus private sector.
2: Well, it's as you know, Niall, the private sector is performance and it's strict. And there will be certain cushy aspects. If you're in the private sector, you can go up the ladder and you can...
1: ability to earn more. Yeah, the ability.
2: Well, you see, Niall, there's also a double problem with this. In the public sector... You get a job as a, say, chairman of the HSE, and you're compensated the same as a banker, $500,000.
1: Mm.
2: Now, who is actually making decisions in the public sector to pay you? Like, the public sector alone, across the whole board, including welfare and all the different aspects of public service, is so bloated and bureaucratic that everyone is in on it, Niall. You know, everyone is making, like when my father worked in the fisheries and forestries, going back to 79, the job was a cushy number. You'd sit in an office, give a few letters around the building, and he'd sometimes go into work and leave at 12 in the day so we could watch the cricket that was on the telly. It was a quicker match.
1: You don't have to tell me. My father worked in Aer Lingus when it was obviously public sector at the time. It's semi-state now. But, the time. But they did know himself, and there was about five of them, right? They did know. I remember me dad going in the morning, clocking in, and then going to Keeley's pub and sitting there for the afternoon watching the television.
2: Now, Niall, the private sector which you're in, right, you cannot compete with, say, the public sector radio system under the situation that there is today, because you haven't got the same collateral, you haven't got the same clout, you'll probably get a niche supply of listeners, and you'll have to walk on the level where you have to even walk from your hospital bed as you did. That's what there is to be in the private sector. In the public sector, you get a snipple, oh yeah, I'm taking 2 weeks off. And as you know, Niall, you know exactly what I'm saying. Well, at death's door, and you decided then, as you were so bad there last year. Was it last year?
1: Last year, 2024.
2: Now,
1: no,
2: 25. Now, we were all sick, worried about you, and yet you even had the audacity to try and do a podcast from your bed.
1: Mm.
2: Now, Niall, that's the difference between making money in the public sector and scraping by on the private sector, because your value comes with exposure. And when you look at, say, Liveline, okay, it's a laugh, isn't it? Liveline. Now, you had 3 months of the year when Liveline wasn't on, and 4 months of the year.
1: That's like they take a holiday, and, don't they? Yeah.
2: And then you had someone stepping in for Joe Duffy in the 4 months he was off.
1: I don't think it was 4 months. I think it was about 8 weeks.
2: Oh, was Nile? Oh, yeah, it would be 4 months, Nile. He was gone in, he went in the summertime and came back in September. I remember that. And then he'd take a month off coming up to Christmas. You won't recognise it now because you were so busy fucking living your life trying to make money out of the private sector. You could only dream of having a similar wage to Joe Duffy. And that is the problem, Nile. You cannot ever look at the public sector and say, what is wrong with it? There's nothing wrong with the public sector. That's how public sector expects to be.
1: Okay, so what you're saying to me is we just need to get over ourselves here. That's the way it works. Just to leave it be.
2: Well, you see, Niall, the whole public sector is like, like when you take a can of spaghetti out of a can and you put it into the pot.
1: Yeah.
2: It's all interlinked. Everything is linked in. And if you try to separate one, you'll separate them all. So everyone in the public sector going across the Dáil, in the civil service, and in all Europe, public sector, semi-private states, are all living up luxury from a system that nobody questions.
1: I don't know why nobody questions the very fact that we have people running the country who we elected, by the way, who are now on holidays like school children till September.
2: Yeah, but Niall, as you know, right, you take a few weeks off every year to go on holiday and take a break. Say four weeks, you're off holiday.
1: That's what I'm allowed. I'm allowed 21 days, yeah.
2: Yeah, right. And then you have 2 weeks coming up to Christmas, after Christmas. You'll be back in January.
1: Yeah, but now, it doesn't work like that. The way it works, I work to the day before Christmas Eve, and then you have three bank holidays in there, and then I normally have 3 days left out of my holidays. So that'd be 6 days. Right. That normally brings me up to about the 2nd or 3rd of June, or January.
2: Well, I know one thing, Niall. Mm. The public sector in this country has a vested interest in keeping things as they are. There's nothing broken in it. Everyone's broken.
1: There's a load of people sitting around doing nothing.
2: You know what? I don't mean it's not broken in your eyes now, because you're in the private sector who make the money for the public sector. That's how stupid it is. The private sector give the money to the public system to pay wages on jobs that are just filling in for the boys. They don't do a job. If you got rid of...
1: Yeah, now you're making me feel bad. So my tax is going to pay an RTE presenter too much money.
2: And me as well, Niall. I get paid by you as well. Yeah. So I live...
1: I don't mind paying you, Alan. I'm okay with paying you.
2: But the weird thing is, now the public sector is so bloated and big that nobody in it thinks it's that wrong, because they have lived like that since the 1990s. It's got really bad when the boom hit off, and it's never returned to accountability. Everything is there to protect and serve the interests of public servants who really, if you got 90% of them were taken away tomorrow, we wouldn't notice any difference except for more money in the pocket.
1: Okay, we'll stay there just for a second. Let me go to Norman. Norman, hi, how are you? Jeez, he's taking the phone out of his pocket. Norman!
3: Hello, yeah.
1: How are you? Jesus. Norman, public or private sector?
3: Neither.
1: Not would
3: you? In Ireland.
1: You have to work for one or the other.
3: In Ireland, I do neither.
1: Don't talk about bleeding Denmark, Norman. I swear to God.
3: Denmark. Oh, yeah, thanks for mentioning Denmark. Yeah. You're right, Denmark.
1: Okay, no, let's focus on Ireland. Who has it easier in Ireland?
3: It depends. I remember that if you're working for RTE, or it depends again. Some people working for RTE can have it dead easy, and others don't.
1: What about the guards? Okay, what about the guards? They take the most amount of sick days.
3: If I was a guard, I wouldn't work at all.
1: Well,
3: I don't know how they do it. I know some guards, and the hours of work, and then they have all, on top of it, in their free days, they have to go to court and collect CCD camera things and that type of thing. I don't know how they do it.
1: Can I ask you a question, by the way, Norman? So when a guard does his 3 days or 4 days, whatever shift he's on.
3: Four days, 12 hours, yeah.
1: So when he does his shift, yeah, but now, don't cry the poor mouth. I know they might do 12-hour shifts, but they also get off for 4 days then, right? Okay, so when he does, not quite. Yeah, but they still don't do the same amount of hours as everybody. It's still a 40-hour week. It's 38-hour week, isn't it? Yeah.
3: No, you could have to go the next day. You finish your shift and can't go to bed because that morning or the afternoon you have to go to court.
1: Okay, this is what I wanted to ask you because I'm not sure. So when the guard goes to court on his day off and has to sit there like a gobshite for 4 hours waiting for a case to be called.
3: Yeah, or 6 hours, yeah.
1: Do they get paid? I'm assuming they do.
3: I'd say they get paid, yeah.
1: Yeah, well, that's overtime then, isn't it?
3: Yeah, but if you've done 4 12-hour shifts, the last thing you want to do is go to one of these courts, sit there like an idiot, and if you say one word wrong,
1: the person
3: or haven't got a form filled up, yeah.
1: Hmm.
3: And then you get a bulletin and you go back to your station.
1: Yeah, but you'll never lose your job.
3: Well, I know a lot of people have left in the last year and a half.
1: That's not what I said. What I'm saying to you is, if you're in the public sector, the chances of you losing your job are slim to none. If you're in the private sector, you've no job security.
3: Yeah, okay, but there are two wrongs that make it right.
1: No, I'm not saying they do. I'm just saying there are advantages to being in the public sector. You could be the dumbest cop in the world, or the dumbest nurse, or the dumbest school teacher, or the dumbest administrator, and you can sit there and do absolutely nothing, and the chance of you losing your job are slim. Nobody will fire you.
3: That's quite true, unfortunately. But to come back, I like to think about the scooters. You have this guy, he was chasing a guy in the scooter, or a scrambler, and the guy in the scooter had an accident. And he lost his license for 2 years.
1: The guard,
3: yeah.
1: Yeah, I know he lost his own personal license, yeah.
3: Yeah, I mean, that's crazy. No,
1: we've talked about that in the past, and they shouldn't have to use their personal license when they're in pursuit or whatever it is. There should be a guard license. Yeah, you talked
3: exactly. But I mean, I'm talking about, I've worked here in Ireland, I've worked in other countries, particularly in Holland, and the working conditions are phenomenal compared to here.
1: Okay, but let's focus on what we're talking about. Sorry, Alan, you wanted to say something to Norman there?
2: Well, no, not to Norman, just refreshing a conversation. The fact is, Niall, even if you get guards who are corrupt or inept or anything like that, as you were saying to Norman, ineptitude and stupidity seems to be the character of most of the... Not of most, that's an exaggeration, I shouldn't have said that. But there's a lot of people in the public sector who wouldn't get away with what they're doing if they were
1: just
2: private.
1: Say it as it is. There's a lot of ticks working in the public sector who would never last a day in the private sector.
2: I'll tell you a simple thing, right?
1: Yeah.
2: From what you said about your father, he wasn't a tick, a very intelligent man.
1: Oh, he was, yeah. He's just a chancellor.
2: Yeah, and my father would have been the same, highly intelligent. But you see, now the public sector, I'll say this very slowly, the public sector is dole with a gold edge. It's the dole. You get dole money. Like you do when I get me, I'm on disability, but say I was on the dole.
1: Mm.
2: Everyone collects it every week and you never get poor.
1: No.
2: You never get...
1: And by the way, I don't, my poor father, God bless him and God rest his soul, I don't want to make him out to be a complete nutter chancer, right?
2: Know,
1: but he was a bit of a chancer, in fairness.
2: Yeah, but Niall, the whole public sector, with a certain exception, say, it's a money cow, it's a cash cow that pumps out more money because it doesn't have any accountability. You see the fact that they're building bike sheds for nearly half a
1: I mean, yeah, Norman, I mean, I understand the guards have a tough job. I wouldn't do their job. It's a thankless one, right? Wouldn't be for me. Fair play to them going out risking their lives. But here's the thing, Norman. You could be the worst. Well, hang on, Norman and Alan. Norman, you could be the worst guard in Ireland. Be as thick as a plank. Yeah. Sit at the desk all day, not bother your whole doing anything, and you're not going to get fired.
3: Yeah, and it's the same in a lot of HSE jobs.
1: Absolutely. You wouldn't do that in the private sector. You'd be out the door.
3: No, probably not. Probably not.
1: Probably not. If you did that, if I did that in my job, I'd be out the door.
3: Well, I was in a job and I was doing a project which was to help engineers, computer engineers, server engineers, and I was working with India. I set it up, and my manager looked at the progress, and she gave me a minus in a review. You get a review twice a year, so I got a minus. which meant I couldn't go on any training. I couldn't apply for other jobs. I couldn't get a pay rise and things like that. And I found out later from other engineer managers and coaches that she was stopping people going on these courses that I had organized. And that's the private sector.
1: No, the private sector can be very corrupt as well. You get less of that kind of corruption in the public sector because it all just runs like clockwork. Hang on for a second, say there, because I got to go to Stephen as well. Stephen, hi, how are you?
4: Yeah, not so bad, man.
1: Good. Okay, you were a male nurse. You're in the public sector in the HSE.
4: I was in both. And I can tell you, when I worked in both, I worked bloody hard.
1: Yeah, but you're but I've listened to you before talking to me. You're a diligent person who cares about his job.
4: I've been in hospital. I would actually say the HSA, and I've been to private hospitals. The slightly less pressure in my condition in the private hospitals compared to the HSA, where the nurses and doctors are running around like nutters, whereas in the private, they can say, well, we're only doing 10 patients today, that's it.
1: Mm.
4: You know, so there's pros and cons. But I would have said that the HSE is overburdened with managers.
1: I was going to say that. So while those nurses are running around like blue arse flies in emergency and dealing with appointments, there's people in administration in a room upstairs playing darts. Do you know what I mean?
4: Yeah, well, yeah, they probably are playing darts.
1: But you understand what I'm saying? Like it's too top heavy with administrators and people who are doing nothing.
4: But I would say that virtually every nearly management structure in Ireland, like HS, what do you call it, Irish Water, it's overburdened. And they're getting a fortune. And what they do is put it out to a private company. Private company, I mean, you know, they're digging up the road. They'll turn up at 9, have a fag. Then they'll sort of work to 11 o'clock, have a break, have another fag. Then they have a lunch. Oh, but we have to be back in the depot for 4, so we'll pack up at 3. You know? You know, that's the sort of mentality. And I think that really goes through a lot of the society in Ireland, do as little as possible. Now, we have people that will work their asses off all the day. Like my son, he works in the civil service. And I know he's stressed out and completely exhausted at the end of the day. He's running around. He's working very hard. So I must admit, they are very good at adding when he's ill. But like, say if I was ill, I couldn't go into work. If I gave a cold to a member of staff, another member of staff, I can remember going in, one of our consultants had the flu. He gave the flu to me. I gave the flu to and if we all did collectively, firstly to the whole nursing.
1: Yeah, but that's a huge problem with the healthcare system, you know, people taking time off sick. Because, as you rightly said, you can't really go in if you have the flu. I suppose if you have a bit of a cold, it's probably not too bad, is it?
4: So that's the conundrum.
1: Because the majority of us, at some point during the winter, we have a kind of bit of a cold a lot of the time. Anyway, thank you for that, Stephen. Let me go to Dave. I have to get through callers very quickly. Dave, hi, how are you?
5: That's crack.
1: You'd love to work in the public sector, Dave, wouldn't you?
5: What?
1: You'd love to work in the public sector.
5: Oh, fuck yeah. Of course I would.
1: Mm.
5: Why wouldn't I? You're great crack. Golden ticket. Not as a nurse or a guard, though. I think they're the two professions that I wouldn't really open my mouth about it, but I'm taking time off. You know? Like, I think everyone's issue with people working the public sector are people who work for, like, the Department of Social Protection or the unions or, you know, all the pencil pushers who sit in offices and don't particularly do much all day, you know?
1: No, I agree. Absolutely. And I've said this before. I remember giving out, I was on the Tonight Show and I said, you know, doctors and nurses work really hard. But I said, the problem is the folder holders. And these are the ones walking around with folders in their hands. They usually have a white shirt and a black skirt on them. And I have this vision in my head now. But I used to call them folder holders. And they do nothing.
5: Yeah,
1: I actually knew once a folder holder, was a friend, and she told me herself they did nothing. Said absolutely nothing.
5: But see, that's the problem with the public sector in this country. It's too bloated. You know, there's it's like, it's not a meritocracy. It's not like if you do good, you're, you know, like we strive to do better. Like, I mean, there's countries like, where was I reading about? New Zealand. New Zealand are actually, I think they're cutting the amount of people that they have working in the public sector and, you know, governance and all that kind of stuff. And for them, it's very much about like who can do the best job. Whereas here, it's just jobs for the boys. You know, like, why are you in this job? Well, I did a really good thing for a person there before. Or, oh, well, I'm actually related to your man's first cousin, auntie's dog. You know, that kind of way.
1: Yeah, and it's just it's all just mediocre. In other words, it doesn't really matter if you're not good at the job. Sure, you sit there anyway. You know,
5: but there's I do have a problem. Like, I mean, if you're a nurse who's, you know, it's like through negligence nearly kills somebody, there should be repercussions. The same way as if you're a guard who's doing a bad job, you should lose your job. I mean, even cops in America like lose their jobs if they do really, really bad. So I do have an issue with that. I have an issue with the fact that if you're working in the public sector X amount of time,
1: Well, you're not bulletproof, obviously. If you're a doctor or a nurse or you're a guard and you do something very wrong and somebody's life is at risk, obviously you have to, you know, you'll be disciplined. We're talking about performance here. If you're a nurse or a doctor or a guard, you're not bothered, really. You know, you're having a bad day. You couldn't be arsed doing anything today. You know, there's no repercussions to that.
5: You see, like, I don't know about guards, but like, I spend enough time in hospitals in the last 10 years now, and I can tell you right now, I have never once met a nurse who was
1: today. I'm not talking about specifically the nurses, because I know they work hard, right? But what I'm saying is, you know, if you're taking too much time off because you're, you know, allegedly sick, or you're dossing around the corridors and you're in administration in HSE, or you're a guard and you're sitting behind the desk and you're not really going out too much in the car, you know, nobody gives a shit. There doesn't seem to be any performance-related, you know, discipline. The same in, Department of Social Protection, you're there and your job is to deal with, I don't know, HAP applications or something like that. And you only do 10 of them in one day, where realistically you'll probably do 50 or 60 in a day, but you just couldn't be arsed because everybody else is only doing 10. You know what I mean?
5: Yeah, no. I'd agree with you in that regard. And I mean, look, the problem there is, like, the people who can affect change aren't going to affect change, because if they try to affect any meaningful change, the unions will dust themselves off and come out of hibernation with the knives out, and then they'll cause absolute war. You know? And here lies the problem. Like, I've nothing against guards and nurses being given X amount of days where they can just sort themselves off. Like, we need more guards. We need more nurses. We definitely need more guards. You need to make that job look attractive to people. But if they're going to be, you know, if people wanted to be like, it should be like the private sector and you should suffer like the rest of us, you're not going
1: to
5: recruit many
1: people. When we're having this conversation, we've probably picked the two wrong occupations, probably the two most important occupations, nurses and guards. Let's talk about school teachers. Let's talk about, you know, social protection and the revenue commissioners, the people who work in all of those places. You know, there doesn't seem to be any effort made in those places to do things more efficiently. School teachers, the amount of days they take off sick is ridiculous. You know, even though they get ridiculous amount of time off in the first place, why do they want more bloody days off?
5: True. You see, I used to be like this as well, and then I had to do like some of the homeschooling stuff with my kids during COVID, and I started singing from a completely different hymn sheet.
1: That's because you're not a teacher, Dave.
5: Yeah, I know, but to say to those people, like, people complain about teachers, but become a teacher. Like, why is it whenever we have these conversations, immediately people are like, no, they should suffer like the rest of us in the private sector, instead of like those of us who work in the private sector being like, hold on a second.
1: To be fair, they have it easy.
5: Yeah, look, yeah, it's grand. But again, like, if you...
1: 24 hours a week or whenever they work, they've 4 months off, holidays roughly per year. You know, days off whenever they bloody want them, training days.
5: Then become a teacher.
1: I know. Somebody said that to me before, just become a teacher, if that's the way you feel. But I don't want to be particularly bound to be a teacher. But I'm just saying, let's not moan and say they have life difficult. They don't.
5: No, they don't have a particularly difficult job. But at the same time, I would rather nail one of my testicles to a piece of wood than be stuck in a room with kids all day long.
1: Yeah, but that's the job. And if you don't want to do that, and you'd rather nail your testicles to a wall, well, then don't become a teacher.
5: I'm sure there's parts of the internet where I could make money off of that, Niall.
1: Nailing your testicles to a wall.
5: I'm sure. Look, the internet's a weird place. I'm sure there's
1: Do you reckon there's somebody out there pay fiver to see you nail your testicle to the wall?
5: I'd be a bit more than a fucking fiver now. Come on, I'm not that stupid. You know, if anyone else wants to name a price,
1: use a staple gun, quicker and less painful.
5: There you go. But why? I just, whenever these conversations come up, like, there's always this attitude. And no offense, Niall, before I say this, particularly from the older generation, that's like, well, we suffered back in the day, so everyone else should suffer like we did.
1: I'm not, be honest with you, I think people in my day worked harder than people nowadays. I really believe they did.
5: But people in your father's day worked harder than you did.
1: Absolutely.
5: And people in your grandparents' day worked harder than your father did. It's because, as a society, we're progressing.
1: It's like that Monty Python sketch. Remember the Monty Python sketch and the Yorkshireman? I remember in my day, we worked 25 hours a day in mill. Well, unfortunately, Dave, I have to wrap it up there. Listen, thank you very much indeed, and everybody got involved in that conversation. We should be back with you after the short break.
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16: 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Bíle character Hannibal face Murdoch agus B.A. Baracus, mar bhuíl de aonad crack commando, a cuirú a brisin a cuirt bhíle to iad for a crime they did not commit. Le linn a ré o níjag 83 go 87, bhain sé rá ulvor amach agus beag na cult status go hoire a mar yell ar an cartoonish violence nuair nár gurtiú go dona ain character cuma céad a hord a dóf. Agus fear a chuibh no flair as na legendary catchphrases.
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